One of the trippiest music videos you're ever going to see. Jamiroquai, Virtual Insanity there on the After Hours. 97.9 The Hill. It's AJ in the studio, and there's just a few days remaining as part of our giveaway of Carolina football tickets in Ireland. I'll talk about that more in just a few. Hannah Jadigou, here's Doing Now.

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5: 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It's AJ in the studio. Well, you've got just a couple of days remaining to fill out an entry slip for the University Place Lucky to Be a Tar Heel Carolina football giveaway. It's your chance to win a pair of tickets to the Carolina TCU game in Dublin, Ireland, a three-night stay at the Academy Plaza Hotel, a gift card, and much more. 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Again, just a couple of days left. So for your chance to win, go on out, get your name in the pot. Good luck. Let's find out if you're lucky to be a Tar Heel. 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

Hey everyone, this is Brighton McConnell, and here's what you can find on chapelboro.com today. There's been a lot of recent news for Diamond Heels fans. UNC Baseball saw several of its star players get taken in the MLB draft. Head to our sports section to read up on which teams they'll be playing minor league ball for, and how one Carolina star is planning to stay in Chapel Hill instead of going pro. Next, check out our Town Square section, where we feature local columns like the latest Past Rhymes with Present Times from historian Lloyd Kramer. In this month's column, he covers the 250th anniversary of the Declaration of Independence and subsequent struggle for civil, equal rights. Finally, this past weekend was Tomato Day at the Carrboro Farmers Market, its busiest day of the whole year. We've got a photo gallery of all the tomato-related action shared in our news section if you want to go relive the fun. All of that and so much more on chapelboro.com.

0: With your hometown news update, I'm Andrew Stuckey. We start in Hillsboro, where the town responded to a discharge of untreated sewage into an unnamed creek. It happened sometime on Saturday, and it was not stopped until sometime on Monday. An estimated 38,400 gallons is believed to have leaked. Hillsboro Mayor Mark Bell shared more details.
1: In the Fairview community, someone dug a post hole right through the sewage line. And it discharged a little over 38,000 gallons of untreated sewage. So please call before you dig because you might do something like that. And I know of other situations where people, you know, made illegal holes and hit sewer lines. There was no spill in those other cases, but this time it was a humdinger of a spill.
0: You can find that full conversation with Mark Bell at chapelboro.com. Meanwhile, we continue to look back at Tropical Storm Chantal. Orange County Emergency Services Director Kirby Saunders said that part of the change after that storm is trying to gather more data during weather events.
2: We largely rely on weather service and weather forecasters to give us that. In Orange County, we only have one river that's forecasted, though. We have pivoted funds in last fiscal year's money in our department to purchase 3 storm gauges, and we recently received a grant from the Duke Energy Foundation to purchase additional 3 storm gauges. That's being done in collaboration with our partners in Carrboro and Chapel Hill to improve our monitoring. Our goal is to hopefully make that automated. And so, especially in communities like Weatherhill Point that are impacted, are at risk of flooding, we want to build a network of these gauges that says if the water gets to this before it's flooding your home, we're sending alerts to that community. And we're sending clear, consistent messaging to those that are likely to be impacted from flooding before flooding occurs.
0: Kirby Saunders speaking there. You can learn more on chapelboro.com with your hometown headlines. I'm Andrew Stuckey.
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6: 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AJ in the studio, making our way through your 8 p.m. hour. We're doing it Rilo Kiley. Here's Plane Crash NC. If you're scared.

0: 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If you want more information about upcoming events in our community, visit the local events calendar page on our website, chapelboro.com.
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1: It's the After Hours here on 97.9 The Hill. AJ in the studio. It was a hot one today. It's going to see more of the same tomorrow. It's going to be a bit hazy, actually, throughout the day tomorrow. High 101, heat index up around 105. Friday, hot again. Temperatures low triple digits. Heat index almost 110. Saturday and Sunday, still going to be pretty hot, but we have a decent chance of showers in the afternoon both days.
2: Ain't all right. The hardness of my head.

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It was cold outside when I hit the ground, say I could sleep.

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1: 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We've got time for one more song. 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
10: ABC News, I'm Mike Dubusky. Officials in Texas say they've carried out 75 rescues so far as rain drenches huge swaths of the state, prompting disaster declarations in 59 counties. Texas Governor Greg Abbott says the rainfall is likely to break records. It's a different kind of weather threat in the upper Midwest and Northeast, where air quality alerts are now being issued for states downwind of the Canadian wildfires. In New York, State Health Commissioner Dr. James McDonald is warning those at high risk.
11: For those individuals, if you have asthma, you should always have your rescue inhaler with you, as well as your spacer device. One of the things people really need to be careful of, though, is like, do you really need to go outside today? You're going to be better off inside on days like today, and particularly tomorrow, where tomorrow might even be worse.
10: And the U.S. and Iran continued to trade strikes today. Sources say President Trump was in the Situation Room yesterday discussing the future of the war. This is ABC News. BMW is recalling nearly 30,000 vehicles.
12: BMW's recall comes due to risk of fire from a short circuit in the starter relay. The recall report says the engine starter relay might corrode, then it can overheat and short circuit. The recall impacts certain 2018 to 2020 530EX drive, 740LEX drive, 530EI performance, and 330EI performance models. Dealers will replace the engine starter. Owners are being told to park their vehicles outside, away from any buildings, until the starter can be replaced. Recall notices will go out to owners in late August. Alex Stone, ABC News.
10: The U.S. Mint has started producing a $1 commemorative coin bearing President Trump's face that will be released in the fall. And former President Joe Biden is releasing a book this November called Promise Me America. He says the book is about the decisions he made as president concerning the pandemic, the economy, and democracy after January 6th. I'm Mike Dubusky, ABC News.
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17: 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It's AJ in the studio. Well, one of our top trending news stories right now at chapelboro.com. Orange County Democratic Party is going to have to decide who's going to replace the late Jamesetta Bedford on the Orange County Board of Commissioners. 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
3: It's AJ here on the After Hours, 97.9 The Hill, making our way through your Wednesday evening. We're doing it with some George Ezra. Here's Budapest.

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1: Hey everyone, this is Brighton McConnell, and here's what you can find on chapelboro.com today. There's been a lot of recent news for Diamond Heels fans. UNC Baseball saw several of its star players get taken in the MLB draft. Head to our sports section to read up on which teams they'll be playing minor league ball for, and how one Carolina star is planning to stay in Chapel Hill instead of going pro. Next, check out our Town Square section, where we feature local columns like the latest Past Rhymes with Present Times from historian Lloyd Kramer. In this month's column, he covers the 250th anniversary of the Declaration of Independence and subsequent struggle for civil, equal rights. Finally, this past weekend was Tomato Day at the Carrboro Farmers Market, its busiest day of the whole year. We've got a photo gallery of all the tomato-related action shared in our news section if you want to go relive the fun. All of that and so much more on chapelboro.com.

0: With your hometown news update, I'm Andrew Stuckey. We start in Hillsborough, where the town responded to a discharge of untreated sewage into an unnamed creek. It happened sometime on Saturday and was not stopped until sometime on Monday. An estimated 38,400 gallons is believed to have leaked. Hillsborough Mayor Mark Bell shared more details.
1: In the Fairview community, someone dug a post hole right through the sewage line. So, and it discharged a little over 38,000 gallons of untreated sewage. So please, please, please call before you dig because you might do something like that. And I know of other situations where people, you know, made illegal holes and hit sewer lines. There was no spill in those other cases, but this time it was a humdinger of a spill.
0: You can find that full conversation with Mark Bell at chapelboro.com. Meanwhile, we continue to look back at Tropical Storm Chantal. Orange County Emergency Services Director Kirby Saunders said that part of the change after that storm is trying to gather more data during weather events.
2: We largely rely on the Weather Service and weather forecasters to give us that. In Orange County, we only have one river that's forecasted, though. We have pivoted funds in last fiscal year's money in our department to purchase 3 storm gauges, and we recently received a grant from the Duke Energy Foundation to purchase additional 3 storm gauges. That's being done in collaboration with our partners in Carrboro and Chapel Hill to improve our monitoring. Our goal is to hopefully make that automated. And so, especially in communities like Weatherhill Point that are impacted, are at risk of flooding, we want to build a network of these gauges that says if the water gets to this before it's flooding your home, we're sending alerts to that community. And we're sending clear, consistent messaging to those that are likely to be impacted from flooding before flooding occurs.
0: Kirby Saunders speaking there. You can learn more on chapelboro.com with your hometown headlines. I'm Andrew Stuckey.
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5: 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Well, we've just got the release of the UNC volleyball team's 2026 regular season schedule. 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As always, this is a bit of a dead time of the year for college sports, but we're still getting some fantastic work out of our sports department. 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

0: 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The curtain rises this month on Playmakers Repertory Company's Summer Youth Conservatory musical. 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Saturday and Sunday, July 18th and 19th, head to the Arts Center in Carrboro for a staged reading of a new play called Still She Stands, a dramatization of the final hours of Queen Elizabeth I, written by Carrboro playwright Cindy Wisnan. 7:30 Saturday night, 3 p.m. on Sunday, artcenterlive.org for tickets. 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If you want more information about upcoming events in our community, visit the local events calendar page on our website, chapelboro.com.
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4: 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We'll talk about that before the end of the hour. Here's Sullia, Queen of Texas.

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Hey, it's AJ. Well, beginning tomorrow, it's Playmakers Repertory Company Summer Youth Conservatory. They're doing the musical Hello, Dolly, opening tomorrow and running through Sunday the 26th with a cast and crew of local students. 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
6: ABC News, I'm Mike Dabusky. The U.S. launched, by some counts, three waves of strikes on Iranian targets in the last day, and now officials in the surrounding region are reporting retaliatory strikes from Iran. The IRGC says they're specifically targeting American offensive infrastructure. Todd Blanche was on Capitol Hill.

0: Today, as lawmakers consider whether he should go from acting attorney general to permanent attorney general.
1: I'm proud of what we've done to help American families see safer streets and to have a fair shot at the life they're working to build.
0: He faced questions over the release of the Epstein files and the anti-weaponization fund. In Texas,
2: I've already issued a disaster declaration for 59 counties across the state. We can also add more counties to that declaration as needed.
0: Governor Greg Abbott updating residents about the growing flooding threat there. Officials say 75 people had to be rescued today. This is ABC News. States downwind from Canada's wildfires are under air quality alerts. That includes New York, where State Health Commissioner Dr. James McDonald warns residents to stay indoors, keep windows closed, and seek out air conditioning.
3: For those individuals, if you have asthma, you should always have your rescue inhaler with you, as well as your spacer device. One of the things people really need to be careful, though, is like, do you really need to go outside today? You're going to be better off inside on days like today, and particularly tomorrow, where tomorrow might even be worse.
0: More than 800 wildfires are burning in Canada right now. United Airlines anticipates high airfare through the rest of the year. In a securities filing, United says despite high prices, more flights are full. Defense Secretary Pete Hegseth says troops will be tested annually for their testosterone levels. And Amazon says it's planning to launch a new satellite internet service in South Africa in 2027. I'm Mike Dabusky, ABC News.
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8: 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AJ in the studio. Well, you've got just a couple of days remaining to get your name in for a chance to win a pair of tickets to see Carolina football in Dublin, Ireland at the end of August. And we'll talk about that in just a few. Freako Choo Choo starts this out.

The University Place, lucky to be a Tar Heel Carolina football giveaway. It's your chance to win a pair of tickets to see UNC against TCU in Dublin, Ireland on August 29th. 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
7: The After Hours is here on 97.9 The Hill. AJ here in the studio. Well, overnight tonight, looking at your weather, 68 degrees for your low. It's going to be a hot one tomorrow. Sunny skies, temperatures 101, heat index around 104. Then wrapping up your week Friday, really more of the same. Sunny and hot, over 100 for the temp. Heat index, though, approaching 110. That's right. You heard that number correctly.

Hey everyone, this is Brighton McConnell, and here's what you can find on chapelboro.com today. There's been a lot of recent news for Diamond Heels fans. UNC Baseball saw several of its star players get taken in the MLB draft. Head to our sports section to read up on which teams they'll be playing minor league ball for, and how one Carolina star is planning to stay in Chapel Hill instead of going pro. Next, check out our Town Square section, where we feature local columns like the latest Past Rhymes with Present Times from historian Lloyd Kramer. In this month's column, he covers the 250th anniversary of the Declaration of Independence and subsequent struggle for civil, equal rights. Finally, this past weekend was Tomato Day at the Carrboro Farmers Market, its busiest day of the whole year. We've got a photo gallery of all the tomato-related action shared in our news section if you want to go relive the fun. All of that and so much more on chapelboro.com.

0: With your hometown news update, I'm Andrew Stuckey. We start in Hillsborough, where the town responded to a discharge of untreated sewage into an unnamed creek. It happened sometime on Saturday and was not stopped until sometime on Monday. An estimated 38,400 gallons is believed to have leaked. Hillsborough Mayor Mark Bell shared more details.
1: In the Fairview community, someone dug a post hole right through the sewage line. And it discharged a little over 38,000 gallons of untreated sewage. So please call before you dig because you might do something like that. And I know of other situations where people, you know, made illegal holes and hit sewer lines. There was no spill in those other cases, but this time it was a humdinger of a spill.
0: You can find that full conversation with Mark Bell at chapelborough.com. Meanwhile, we continue to look back at Tropical Storm Chantal. Orange County Emergency Services Director Kirby Saunders said that part of the change after that storm is trying to gather more data during weather events.
2: We largely rely on Weather Service and weather forecasters to give us that. In Orange County, we only have one river that's forecasted, though. We have pivoted funds in last fiscal year's money in our department to purchase 3 storm gauges, and we recently received a grant from the Duke Energy Foundation to purchase additional 3 storm gauges. That's being done in collaboration with our partners in Carrboro and Chapel Hill to improve our monitoring. Our goal is to hopefully make that automated. And so especially in communities like Weatherhill Point that are impacted, are at risk of flooding, we want to build a network of these gauges that says if the water gets to this before it's flooding your home, we're sending alerts to that community. And we're sending clear, consistent messaging to those that are likely to be impacted from flooding before flooding occurs.
0: Kirby Saunders speaking there. You can learn more on chapelborough.com with your hometown headlines. I'm Andrew Stuckey.
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6: The After Hours is here on 97.9 The Hill. It's AJ in the studio. Well, if you haven't already checked it out, go to chapelborough.com. 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

0: 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The curtain rises this month on Playmakers Repertory Company's Summer Youth Conservatory musical. 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Saturday and Sunday, July 18th and 19th, head to the Arts Center in Carrboro for a staged reading of a new play called Still She Stands, a dramatization of the final hours of Queen Elizabeth I, written by Carrboro playwright Cindy Wisnan. 7:30 Saturday night, 3 p.m. on Sunday, artcenterlive.org for tickets. 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Tour the county's medical and dental clinics, connect with the health team, and schedule future appointments. If you want more information about upcoming events in our community, visit the local events calendar page on our website, chapelborough.com.
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7: 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It's AJ in the studio moving through your 10 p.m. hour. Now breaking up the back. Here's Loser on The Hill.

Sophie May, another song for the end of the world right there on the After Hours. 97.9 The Hills, AJ in the studio. Well, coming up, going to hand you off to ABC News. Get a quick update on what's happening around the world. And then we have your 11 p.m. hour to wrap up the show tonight. But first, here's the Generationals, Spinoza.

0: It's the end of the hour, but not the after hours. 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
10: ABC News, I'm Mike DeBusky. Heavy rain is soaking Texas right now, with the governor there putting disaster declarations in place in nearly 60 counties. ABC meteorologist Lee Goldberg has the forecast.
11: So the flash flooding, it's two nights in a row for the Texas Hill Country. A high risk for life-threatening flash flooding, rainfall rates to 3 inches an hour, rising river levels. We got flash floods washing out roadways. This is going to go into tomorrow locally, up to 15 inches of additional rain in the Texas Hill Country.
10: Officials say rainfall could exceed 30 inches in some other places. Residents from Minnesota through New York looked up and saw hazy orange skies today thanks to the Canadian wildfires. Air quality alerts are in effect for much of the Northeast. Acting Attorney General Todd Blanche appearing on Capitol Hill today.
12: That's my job, securing safety for every American.
10: Lawmakers are weighing whether to make that acting position permanent. And U.S. Central Command says the latest wave of strikes on Iran have now ended. This is ABC News.

0: The family of Nolan Wells met with the Jackson County District Attorney this morning. Civil rights attorney Ben Crump called it a respectful meeting.
1: The thing to announce, she shared with the family that there will be a grand jury that she will turn this case over to once they have collected all the information and finished their investigation.
0: Wells was found dead during a 4th of July weekend away with friends in Mississippi. His funeral is Monday. Last year saw the most measles cases in the U.S. in more than 30 years, and this year we're on track to surpass even that. CDC data shows 2,231 measles cases as of July 9th, just 58 shy of last year's total. And McDonald's is introducing a new Caesar dressing that will be included in three new chicken dishes, including a snack wrap. I'm Mike DeBusky, ABC News.
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6: 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It's AJ in the studio. Starting this hour, Ethan's Room. Here's old friends.

Bad Finger day after day there on the After Hours, 97.9 The Hill. Hey, it's AJ. Well, as you know, weeknights, 6 p.m., that's when you tune in if you enjoy local music, because that's the time for Live and Local, brought to you by our own Aaron Keck. He brings you the best music from local artists. So for an entire hour, you'll hear things like this. Roxanne Fortney, If I Could Talk to the Moon.

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9: 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AJ in the studio playing Kaiser Chiefs. As I predict, they're right.

everyone. This is Brighton McConnell, and here's what you can find on chapelboro.com today. There's been a lot of recent news for Diamond Heels fans. UNC Baseball saw several of its star players get taken in the MLB draft. Head to our sports section to read up on which teams they'll be playing minor league ball for and how one Carolina star is planning to stay in Chapel Hill instead of going pro. Next, check out our Town Square section, where we feature local columns like the latest Past Rhymes with Present Times from historian Lloyd Kramer. In this month's column, he covers the 250th anniversary of the Declaration of Independence and subsequent struggle for civil, equal rights. Finally,

This past weekend was Tomato Day at the Carrboro Farmers Market, its busiest day of the whole year. We've got a photo gallery of all the tomato-related action shared in our news section if you want to go relive the fun. All of that and so much more on chapelboro.com.

0: With your hometown news update, I'm Andrew Stuckey. We start in Hillsboro, where the town responded to a discharge of untreated sewage into an unnamed creek. It happened sometime on Saturday and was not stopped until sometime on Monday. An estimated 38,400 gallons is believed to have leaked. Hillsboro Mayor Mark Bell shared more details.
1: In the Fairview community, someone dug a post hole right through the sewage line. So, and it discharged a little over 38,000 gallons of untreated sewage. So please, please, please call before you dig because you might do something like that. And I know of other situations where people, you know, made illegal holes and hit sewer lines. There was no spill in those other cases, but this time it was a humdinger of a spill.
0: You can find that full conversation with Mark Bell at chapelboro.com. Meanwhile, we continue to look back at Tropical Storm Chantal. Orange County Emergency Services Director Kirby Saunders said that part of the change after that storm is trying to gather more data during weather events.
2: We largely rely on Weather Service and weather forecast.

0: forecasters to give us that. In Orange County, we only have one river that's forecasted, though. We have pivoted funds in last fiscal year's money in our department to purchase 3 storm gauges, and we recently received a grant from the Duke Energy Foundation to purchase additional 3 storm gauges. That's being done in collaboration with our partners in Carrboro and Chapel Hill to improve our monitoring. Our goal is to hopefully make that automated. And so, especially in communities like Weatherhill Point that are impacted, are at risk of flooding, we want to build a network of these gauges that says if the water gets to this before it's flooding your home, we're sending alerts to that community. And we're sending clear, consistent messaging to those that are likely to be impacted from flooding before flooding occurs.
1: Kirby Saunders speaking there. You can learn more on chapelboro.com with your hometown headlines. I'm Andrew Stuckey.
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4: Hey, it's AJ here on the After Hours, 97.9 The Hill. The music tonight, well, we're going back a little bit. 1989, as hard as that is to believe. Let's crack this song now. Closer to 40 years old than it is 30. Here's Red Hot Chili Peppers, Higher Ground.

0: 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Saturday and Sunday, July 18th and 19th, head to the Arts Center in Carrboro for a staged reading of a new play called Still She Stands, a dramatization of the final Hours of Queen Elizabeth I, written by Carrboro playwright Cindy Wisnan. 7:30 Saturday night, 3 p.m. on Sunday, artcenterlive.org for tickets. And the Orange County Health Department is hosting a free family resource fair Saturday, July 18th from 10 to 2 at the Witted Building in Hillsboro. 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If you want more information about upcoming events in our community, visit the local events calendar page on our website, chapelboro.com.
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4: You've been listening to the After Hours here on 97.9 The Hill. It's AJ in the studio. Well, now what we're going to play, it's Kenny Rogers. But you wouldn't know that unless you knew. Because it doesn't sound like anything Kenny Rogers had ever done before. Here's Kenny Rogers, the first edition, just dropped in.

More local music there on the After Hours. No One Mind with Watching the World. It's AJ here in the studio wrapping it up tonight as I am going to go ahead and get on out of here. So until next time, be good, stay safe, tell somebody you love them.

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1: Hey there, this is Henry Taylor, and here's what you can find on chapelboro.com today. The town of Hillsboro responded to a discharge of untreated sewage into an unnamed creek Monday morning. The spill, which the town estimated at 38,400 gallons, is believed to have begun Saturday and has since stopped. Head to our news section for the latest. Dana Durante, who will begin her sixth year as the UNC Gymnastics head coach this winter, joined us to convey her excitement for the upcoming season. Go to our sports section to hear her thoughts on her hopes for the team and where she'd like to see it improve. And we've got two new columns for you in our Town Square section. First, read a perspective on Glenwood Elementary's STEAM 2 magnet program and why the author would like to see it stay together as the school prepares to close. And next, read a retrospective on the Carrboro Farmers Market's annual Tomato Day. You can find it all on chapelboro.com.
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0: from historian Lloyd Kramer. In this month's column, he covers the 250th anniversary of the Declaration of Independence and subsequent struggle for civil, equal rights. Finally, this past weekend was Tomato Day at the Carrboro Farmers Market, its busiest day of the whole year. We've got a photo gallery of all the tomato-related action shared in our news section if you want to go relive the fun. All of that and so much more on chapelboro.com.
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1: 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And the Orange County Health Department is hosting a free family resource fair Saturday, July 18th from 10 to 2 at the Witted Building in Hillsborough. Tour the county's medical and dental clinics, connect with the health team, and schedule future appointments. If you want more information about upcoming events in our community, visit the local events calendar page on our website, chapelborough.com.
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0: Hey there, this is Henry Taylor, and here's what you can find on chapelboro.com today. The town of Hillsboro responded to a discharge of untreated sewage into an unnamed creek Monday morning. The spill, which the town estimated at 38,400 gallons, is believed to have begun Saturday and has since stopped. Head to our news section for the latest. Dana Durante, who will begin her sixth year as the UNC Gymnastics head coach this winter, joined us to convey her excitement for the upcoming season. 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And we've got two new columns for you in our Town Square section. First, read a perspective on Glenwood Elementary's STEAM 2 magnet program and why the author would like to see it stay together as the school prepares to close. And next, read a retrospective on the Carrboro Farmers Market's annual Tomato Day. 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
1: Hey, everyone. This is Brighton McConnell, and here's what you can find on chapelboro.com today. There's been a lot of recent news for Diamond Heels fans. UNC Baseball saw several of its star players get taken in the MLB draft. Head to our sports section to read up on which teams they'll be playing minor league ball for and how one Carolina star is planning to stay in Chapel Hill instead of going pro. Next, check out our Town Square section, where we feature local columns like the latest Past Rhymes with Present Times from historian Lloyd Kramer. 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Finally, this past weekend was Tomato Day at the Carrboro Farmers Market, its busiest day of the whole year. We've got a photo gallery of all the tomato-related action shared in our news section if you want to go relive the fun. All of that and so much more on chapelboro.com.
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7: ABC News, I'm Mike Dubusky. President Trump is set to give a primetime address about supposed new information related to the 2020 election. The speech is already raising alarm among Democrats who fear the White House may be trying to cast doubt on the legitimacy of elections ahead of the midterms. Rain continues to pummel Texas, with Governor Greg Abbott saying crews have already rescued dozens of people caught in the rising water.
8: Our primary focus right now and throughout the remainder of this torrential rain is saving lives.
7: An alert remains in effect across central Texas as multiple rounds of heavy rain continue to produce a significant flash flooding threat. A similar message from Premier Doug Ford in Canada, where hundreds of wildfires are burning.
9: I promise that our government will continue to do everything we can to protect people and communities across Ontario.
7: Those fires have sparked air quality alerts across several states, expected to last into the weekend. This is ABC News. One airline anticipates $6 billion in added fuel costs this year.
10: United Airlines, in an SEC filing, signaled airfares will remain high for the remainder of the year. The airline says it spent $2.3 billion on fuel during this quarter alone, roughly 84% compared to the second quarter last year. United says it was able to cover half the increased fuel costs by raising airfares, saying passengers paid about 12% more per mile than a year ago. At the same time, United says passengers are not backing away from traveling, noting flights remain full across all booking classes. Michelle Franzen, ABC News.
7: The prediction market Kalshi says it's evaluating proposed bets on flight cancellations. According to a government filing, they would be based on the percentage of flights canceled in a specific time period at an airport. But trade group Airlines for America says it has serious concern with any market that allows people to profit from cancellations. Mike Dubusky, ABC News.
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14: 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This is Ron Stutz, along with John Stillman, the star of our show. Hey, John, I appreciate you letting me be on your show every week. It really is a pleasure. And let me beat you to it. I like the shirt you're wearing.
15: Oh, I like those pants you're wearing. So.
14: Let's not get too personal. Come on. Yeah. John Stillman is your chartered retirement planning counselor at Rosewood Wealth Management. If you'd like to get in touch with John, go to meetwithjohn.com. 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You can also call that ever-trustworthy phone number that we've been using for years, 800-545-2991. Either way, 15-minute retirement-ready phone call can be yours for absolutely free, no obligation involved at all. I know that you would love to hear this story. There's a family in Michigan that has a kitten who is now officially a Guinness World Record holder after a veterinarian there verified that he was born with 28 toes. I mean, the Henderson's family's 10-month-old kitten, Toby, tied the record for the most toes on a cat, which was previously set by a Canadian pet by the name of Jake in 2002.
15: All right, so did they name him Toby because Toby?
14: I hadn't thought of that, but that could possibly be the case.
15: I hope that's the case. Or if not, what a wonderful coincidence.
14: 28 toes.
15: That's a lot of toes. I feel like that's more toes than you're supposed to have. I guess that's why it's a record.
14: I guess that's 7 toes on each. If you have symmetry, you know, if they're all the same, I guess you would have 7 toes on each paw.
15: How disappointing, though, where you get this cat with 28 toes and it only ties the record. Didn't break the record. He only ties the record for most toes on a cat. That is, man, so close. Exactly. Disappointing.
14: Just could add one more in there. That would have been so much better. Well, hey, I just wanted to point all that out to you. Let's talk about national parks and financial planning. Whether you're visiting one of the 63 national parks this summer or simply the local trail nearby in your community, there are a number of best practices that apply to both your nature hikes and your retirement plan. I don't know if you would have put those two together when you woke up this morning.
15: But here we are.
14: Yeah, exactly. Yeah, one thing is, you know, sometimes they give you a map when you go to a national park. Don't go without a map. How would you liken that to financial planning?
15: Well, you know, when you walk into the ranger station and they hand you a map, there's a reason that they do that, right? Like, they don't want people getting lost on their watch. And, of course, you can refer to that map as often as you want or as little as you want, but it's there when you need it, is the point. And, you know, similarly, when we're working with folks on their retirement plan, we're essentially handing them a map. And it's not meant to be a burden. Like, the map is not, you must spend no more than this much every month during your retirement. That's not what the map looks like. It's not meant to limit you, but it's really supposed to empower you to get the most out of your retirement. So having a plan allows you to set goals and to achieve them. But, it also gives you that place to turn when you get lost or you think you might be lost and you need to look at the map for some reassurance about where you're headed. It's very useful in that sense.
14: It's so, like a retirement roadmap.
15: Exactly. Yeah, and then, you know, I would say it's almost as important from the reassurance aspect just to look at it and see, oh, no, I'm not lost. It's probably more valuable for that than it is to, like, say, oh, I'm lost. How do I find my way back on track? Well, no, it's really just to show you that you're right where you're supposed to be.
14: Yeah. Exactly. Hey, another thing that they like to say, you know, when you go to a national park, a good advice is always leave no trace. Mm-hmm. Like, you don't want to have people, you know, leaving trash all over the trail and that sort of thing. How do you explain that from a financial planning point of view?
15: Yeah, I think it's I think they have signs that say that. Leave no trace.
14: Leave no trace.
15: When you go exploring in the great outdoors, there's certainly that encouragement, whether it's at parks or maybe nature trails or things like that. Don't leave trash behind. Don't leave a mess for other people to clean up or other people, you know, for it to mess up someone else's enjoyment of the environment. But also, let's not leave it for critters who come behind you, right? Mm-hmm. So, same thing. We want to leave a positive, lasting impact with our estate plan. Not leave a mess for other people to have to deal with.

0: And so it's weird because it's, I just had somebody this week when we were talking about the estate plan. It's just, you know, we don't like thinking about death. We don't like talking about, okay, I understand, but I just looked at the statistics and, you know, human survival rate still hovering right around 0% eventually, right? You're going to die. So let's plan for it. It doesn't mean that because you make the plan that you're going to die next week. If anything, if you're superstitious like that, if anything, you know, making things clean and organized would make it less likely that you die next week, right? Yeah. Because it seems like you're flirting with disaster if you don't do the organizational part of it. So we just want to make sure that all of your T's are crossed and I's are dotted. Like, are all those beneficiaries listed correctly? I was just having this conversation with somebody a few days ago because, you know, they have three kids. Those three kids have always been their three beneficiaries. And now they are essentially estranged from one of those three kids. And, you know, a year or two ago, they were saying, we're not going to change beneficiaries at this point, but, you know, just to let you know, this is a thing that's going on in our family. And now it's, they've evolved to the point of, yeah, we're ready to change the beneficiaries just to our other two kids. Mm-hmm. So, you know, things like that happen. I have a client, you know, they're in their 80s. They had three kids and two of their kids have died. Like one committed suicide, one died in a motorcycle crash. So these things happen and we just want to make sure that we're updating all of your plans and beneficiaries to reflect the current reality. So update beneficiaries, make sure your will is up to date. We want to make sure that your bank accounts have, like, you know, payable on death or transferable on death designations. We want to make sure that, you know, any other wishes that you have been planned out with a professional so that you don't have loved ones with added stress trying to clean up your mess that you left on the nature trail after you're gone.
1: Don't go without a map. Leave no trace. And another thing to remember is that the scenic route isn't always the fastest. Sometimes, you know, I'll come home from somewhere on, you know, a country road instead of heading out on and staying on I-40, although I-40 might be quicker. I don't know, the way traffic is so heavy, sometimes it's not. But, you know, the scenic route isn't always the fastest. That applies in the national parks, and it applies in retirement planning as well.
0: Well, anytime you talk about the scenic route and country roads, I have to tell this story about my parents. Mom and Dad live in Newton, which is just outside of Hickory, North Carolina, Catawba County. So it's about, you know, 2.5 hours west of us. And a couple of years ago, they'd gotten home. Mom always likes to update me, you know, that they've gotten home safely after being here visiting. And it had taken them close to 4 hours to get home. And she texted me. She said, yes, for my birthday, as a birthday present, because her birthday was like the week after, she said, as an early birthday present, your dad, instead of going interstate the whole way home, let us go on country roads. So we did back roads the whole way home. And Mom just loved it. And this sums up my parents perfectly, because it would be just like my mom to say, I'm in no hurry. I don't care what time we get home. I would rather be on the country roads than the interstate. And it would be just like my dad to say, okay, fine, but this is your birthday present. Right? So that was her birthday present that year, was the trip home took longer. I will never comprehend that, but that's Mom. So some people like that scenic route. What is it? Scenic route? Scenic route? Which is it supposed to be, Ron? I don't know.
1: Say it either way, I guess. You know, I hear it both ways all the time.
0: And, you know, certainly those roads can be more beautiful, but they do require, you know, a lot of twists and turns and switchbacks on the path and all that stuff. So,
1: and more time.
0: And more time. And, you know, on the financial path, it's true that yes, the scenic route, scenic route, however we're saying it, might take a little longer. But in the financial realm, that's kind of what you want. Like, the get-rich-quick scheme might look good from the outside. But the reality is, like, most wealth is not built quickly. It's patience and discipline and faithfulness and good stewardship over time. That's where almost all wealth comes from. So if you're trying to do it too fast, Well, that's probably not the approach you want. So I don't care what you do on the roads. I'm going to take the quickest route to where I'm getting because I just don't like being in the car. If you want to take the scenic route, that's fine. But with your financial planning, I would advise you more toward the scenic route, not necessarily what do we think is the quickest path, because often that will blow up in your face.
1: One thing to always keep in mind is that every national park, if you're going around visiting all the national parks you can, they're all different. They are not the same. And the same can be said for those folks that you're helping put together a retirement plan.
0: Yeah, I mean, if you're going to Denali in Alaska, that's a little bit different than going to Yosemite in California.
1: Yeah.
0: So you're going to pack differently. You're going to have a different experience in each place. Same thing with your retirement plan. Your plan isn't going to be your neighbor's plan, and it's not going to be your brother-in-law's plan. And just because somebody lives in your neighborhood or works at your company or is in your family doesn't mean that they have the same needs as you. And so often we see people getting called up and, well, so-and-so told me to do this. I don't care. Their situation is not your situation. They might have a pension that you don't have or vice versa. You might be getting an inheritance that they're not going to get. They might be going through a divorce that you're not going through. Like, there's just too many variables for you to look at somebody that you think has the same situation as you and say, well, because this worked for them, it'll work for me. Every national park is different and every retirement plan is different. So let's make sure we have the plan for you. And a good first step in that process, Ron, is the 15-minute retirement ready phone call.
1: 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Ron Stutz here along with John Stillman. 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We appreciate your being here, and we'll be right back.
2: Hey there, this is Henry Taylor, and here's what you can find on chapelboro.com today. The town of Hillsboro responded to a discharge of untreated sewage into an unnamed creek Monday morning. The spill, which the town estimated at 38,400 gallons, is believed to have begun Saturday and has since stopped. Head to our news section for the latest. Dana Durante, who will begin her sixth year as the UNC Gymnastics head coach this winter, joined us to convey her excitement for the upcoming season. 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And we've got two new columns for you in our Town Square section. First, read a perspective on Glenwood Elementary's STEAM 2 magnet program and why the author would like to see it stay together as the school prepares to close. And next, read a retrospective on the Carrboro Farmers Market's annual Tomato Day. 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
1: 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Set it up that way at a convenient time. You have a conversation with John. It's not going to cost you anything. You're not going to carry with it any kind of obligation whatsoever. You know, one thing we try to do on this show is educate folks when it comes to history. We always have a history lesson on every show. And this is one that I think a lot of people probably know already. 222 years ago, July 11th, 1804, Vice President Aaron Burr slayed his political adversary, Alexander Hamilton, in a very famous duel, one of the most famous duels in American history.
0: One of the wildest things to think about, that the sitting vice president shot the Treasury Secretary? I don't know if he was the Treasury Secretary at the time, but crazy times back then.
1: Yeah. Oh, man, there's some crazy stuff that's happening in this country right now and always has been. Hey, you know the Paul Simon song, 50 Ways to Leave Your Lover?
0: I know it. I would not be able to recite all the lyrics to you.
1: Just hop on the bus, Gus. Don't need to discuss much. You drop off the key, Lee, and set yourself free.
0: Yep.
1: Well, I thought of that immediately.
0: What is your preferred method, by the way?
1: I don't know, man. I haven't done that.
0: You haven't done it in a while.
1: No. Haven't done that in, 44 years now. Yeah. So. I would be unfamiliar with the tactics to get away. I thought of that song when we started talking about the topic we're going to talk about today, Easy Ways to Ruin Retirement. You could actually do a song with that. Easy Ways to Ruin Retirement.
0: Everybody, like it. It's got a great ring to it.
1: Yeah, it does. Everybody likes things to be easy, so we made this handy list of easy ways to ruin your retirement if you're into that kind of thing. And I suppose some people might be.
0: When I look at the decisions that some people make, it does seem like that's what they're after.
1: Yeah. Treat retirement as the destination rather than the beginning of another part of your life. A lot of people do that, don't they?
0: Yeah, and it's kind of like when the Israelites entered the Promised Land and, you know, things weren't exactly rosy for them from that point forward. They had some good years. They had very, very many bad years, and they eventually got exiled to Babylon, and, you know, that was that. Just because you've arrived at what you think is this magical date or this magical place, that's not the end of the journey. So it's tempting when you're still working to think of retirement as the end goal, but that's just the start of a different race. It's not the finish line of your life. So, and then the reality is too, like, retirement could end up being longer than your working career. Yeah, we have a lot of clients where that's the case that are in their 80s or 90s. And yeah, they've now been retired as long as they worked. So that's not the most common outcome for everybody. A lot of people are going to work for 40 years and be retired for 20. But certainly we've had people that have worked for 30 or 35 and they're retired for 35 or 40. We've seen that.
1: Yeah.
0: So you just want to make sure that your plan gets you through to the end and it's not simply just, you know, trying to reach a certain number in your portfolio and then assume that you can coast through the rest of your life. That's not going to work.
1: Well, some people out there believe that retirement is going to solve all their problems. Boy, as soon as I retire, you know, everything's going to be cool. Everything's going to be roses and sunshine. You know, that's not necessarily the case. Life is going to go on.
0: I mean, certainly we do have people who had very stressful jobs, and then they're retired now, and they're happy as a clam. Now, it's not because they have no problems in retirement. It's just that the quote-unquote problems they have in retirement pale in comparison to the challenges that they had while they were working. So for a lot of people, it does seem almost problem-free, even though that's not the case. It's just relative to their previous life. But then we have other folks who retire, and it's like almost immediately a new set of challenges gets kicked off. Like maybe it's a problem with their kids or their grandkids, and you have some kind of family strife. We have people that have retired, and within a year or two, they have a health challenge of some sort. I mean, we obviously have a number of clients who are going through different health challenges, some more superficial, like rotator cuff surgery, and some a little more serious, like open heart surgery. At any given moment, we have half a dozen clients that are in surgery or about to undergo surgery or recovering from surgery of some sort. Yeah. Right? I mean, we have two folks in the last month who have had open heart surgery. Wow. So, you know, that kind of stuff is always going on. And just because you're retired doesn't mean that you'll suddenly have enough time to do every single thing that you wanted to do. Now, part of that is the task at hand expands to fill the time available. I think I've said before, Ron, a lot of times when people are working and if, you know, we need them to come by for an appointment at 3:30, no problem. I'll be there. Once they retire, can you come Thursday for a visit at 3:30? I can't do that. We have a doctor's appointment at 10 that morning. It's the only thing we're doing that day is the doctor. And so your mindset shifts in such a way. Things just kind of naturally take longer because the time is available. But also a lot of people just get involved in a lot of different stuff. And the other thing I hear all the time is, I don't know how I ever had time to work.
10: Yeah.
0: Well, it's because you weren't doing all this other stuff too while you were working. You weren't spending as much time with the grandkids and helping take care of them, and you weren't traveling as much, and you weren't doing as much stuff at church. So of course it feels busy, maybe busier than it felt when you were working, because when you're working, it was like this easy excuse to just not take on anything else. Well, I can't, I'm working. And you go to work and you come home and that was it. And now you have all these other things that you're involved in, and all those things can create some drama or some problems in your life. So yes, back to my original point, like 7 minutes ago, it is true, retirement doesn't solve all of your problems.
1: You haven't been talking about it that long. Come on. Here's something that a lot of people do, and I know you've seen this borne out in so many conversations over the years. A lot of people assume that their monthly spending habits when they're retired can be easily determined by the spending habits they have while they have a job. And, you know, that probably is not going to be true. It can be, you know, you may need more money in retirement. You may need less, but a lot of people need more because they're out there spending money.
0: Well, if you were to Google it or ask ChatGPT or Claude or whatever or whoever, how much income you're going to need once you retire, you're probably going to get some answer that says like 70 to 90% of your working income.
1: Mm-hmm.
0: Because that's an average. But the average doesn't tell us much of anything in this situation. Ron, it's kind of like that old riddle where people would ask, like, what UNC degree on average earned the most money for people over the years? And the answer was geography, because Michael Jordan was a geography major.
1: Oh, yeah, I remember
0: and
1: that.
0: And it, like, skews the average. So...
1: But he's not earning his money by being a geologist.
0: It doesn't matter. He had a Well, you don't know that. You don't know that the geography degree didn't help him in his earnings.
1: I said geologist. I meant to say geographer.
0: Whatever it was. But it's the same way when we're trying to figure out your income need in retirement. We have lots of clients who had, you know, really high-paying jobs. They're saving a lot of their take-home pay. They're not spending it. So, yeah, they might be making $300,000, $350,000 a year, but they're living a lifestyle as if they make $150,000.
1: Yeah.
0: So, of course, yeah, they're going to keep their same lifestyle. They might only need half as much income when they retire. But then we have a whole lot of other people who need just as much income as a retiree as they needed when they were working, because they weren't saving out of their take-home pay. Yeah, they were saving money in their 401k, but not out of their take-home pay. Like, once it hits the checking account, they were spending that every month. And so that's probably a good sign that you're going to need close to the same income in retirement, if not more. We have some clients who travel so much that they actually need more income in retirement. So, yes, we want to go through a process to figure out how much income you need, not just assume because we saw it on the Google machine that you're going to need 75% of your income.
1: That's for sure. We're talking about easy ways to ruin retirement if you're into that kind of thing. John Stillman at Rosewood Wealth Management. And if you want to give John a call, 800-545-2991. 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Getting back to the easy ways to ruin things for yourself in retirement. Stop being active. It's so easy. I can tell you this. It is so easy to get lazy and stay that way.
0: It is easy to get lazy in retirement because you no longer have that external push of, you know, needing to get up and get to work. You don't have to get up to an alarm. And then, like I said before, the task at hand, even if it's just get up and have breakfast, might expand to fill most of the morning because you don't have anything driving you to really get going that day. And we've had some clients go back to work in some form or fashion. They're not going to go back into their career like they had before, but we've had a lot of clients go get a job of some sort just because they want to have a reason to keep some kind of schedule and keep moving. So I had a fella several years ago who I was asking him, he'd been retired for 6 or 8 months, and I was asking him what his daily routine was like now that he was retired. And he said, well, I get up and I play Free Cell on the computer for an hour or an hour and a half first thing in the morning. And I didn't even know they were still putting Free Cell on computers.
1: I don't even know what that is.
0: It was kind of like solitaire. I mean, it was a card game on the computer. I said, well, we're going to need a better plan for your life than this. So he eventually found some things to get him more occupied. But it was like he was so brain dead from 40 years of working that he just had to check out and do nothing for 6 months or so.
1: Yeah.
0: We just don't want to get stuck in that. It can be too easy for a lot of, especially if you have all of your identity tied up in your job. It can be easy for some people to just feel like they've lost their identity and then they're just sort of rudderless in their retirement. So we don't want that. We want to make sure that you have some kind of purpose. And, you know, quite frankly, good comprehensive retirement planning includes those conversations. It's not just, hey, let's find you the mutual fund or ETF that gives you the best annual return. No, that's about 2% of the work that needs to be done.
1: That's true.
0: On your retirement planning. It's all of these lifestyle things that we need to consider. And if you just haven't given any of that much thought, let's have your 15-minute retirement ready phone call here in the next week or two. Let's get an understanding of where you are now. If you're still working, where you are now and what life is going to need to look like once you retire, or what you want it to look like. Or maybe you've already retired recently and you still just haven't figured things out yet. Let's just talk it through. So easy to sign up for a visit, and Ron will tell you how to make that happen. But your 15-minute retirement ready phone call costs you nothing at all.
1: Okay, you can go to meetwithjohn.com, meetwithjohn.com. 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But at any rate, you can achieve a great deal of peace of mind just by having a plan. 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I'm Ron Stutz along with John Stillman. Always fun to do this show, and we have some more fun stuff coming up in just a moment. 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
15: 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A lot of people have done that over the years. New people coming on all the time. So why not get involved, get to know John, let him get to know you, and find out how he might be able to help you get to and through retirement in a more efficient way. Hey, John, got an interesting thing to point out here. Do you remember Rubik's Cubes, right? You ever done that?
0: Certainly. I was never good at them. I never actually completed one, but not for lack of trying.
15: Same for me, but I don't really have the patience for that kind of thing. You know, I guess you could spend hours and hours and hours figuring out how to do it, but, you know, this wasn't that important. But there's a speed cuber who typically shows his skills.
0: A speed cuber being somebody who does Rubik's Cubes in a very fast fashion. Well, like Holden Thorpe.
15: Yeah.
0: Thorpe was renowned for being fast with the Rubik's Cube back in the day.
15: Holden's a really smart guy, that's for sure. But, you know, this one guy has claimed the fastest time to assemble a Mr. Potato Head. I didn't know that was the thing. But anyway, he assembled a Mr. Potato Head, which worked the same way as a Rubik's Cube, in 4.63 seconds. And naturally, you would think this is a young person. It's a 16-year-old guy from Singapore. He says his whole life he's always dreamed of setting a world record.
0: So he picked the most obscure thing possible? The fastest time to assemble a Mr. Potato? I got to tell you, this feels like a maybe not the best stewardship of his skills. Like if you're somebody who can do a Rubik's Cube really fast, why are you downgrading your skills to Mr. Potato Head?
15: Yeah, I don't know. Exactly. I remember Mr. Potato Head from when I was a child, and that was back before the flood, man.
0: Well, but could you assemble it in less than 5 seconds? I bet you couldn't.
15: No, I would think you, being good with your hands, would be able to do something like that better than me.
0: Learn all kinds of stuff on this show.
15: Yeah. I mean, that's you're really an obscure line of thinking there, that's for sure. Hey, you know, but we're telling the truth. I mean, these things happen, and let's talk about financial lies. You know, there are some financial advisors out there who claim to be advisors. There's some financial people out there who just flat out lie.
1: But maybe we shouldn't say that. Maybe that's actually pretty rare.
0: I think it is actually pretty rare.
1: Yeah, there's some good ones out there, that's for sure. More often, though, advisors may be guilty of making statements that they have been conditioned to say over the years, even if those statements aren't exactly brimming with the truth and the whole, and nothing but the truth. Maybe, you know, they're misleading.
0: Lot of it is just, I don't want to call it lies. I don't even want to call it misleading statements. It's more just you come up in a certain realm of the industry, yeah, and often you get conditioned to see things a certain way or to talk about things a certain way, which really is just a product of how you've been raised, quote unquote raised in the industry. It's less about you trying to be dishonest and more maybe just about this is how you've been conditioned to think yourself as an advisor.
1: Yeah. Well, let's talk about why you should be cautious if you hear any of these statements from a financial advisor. And if a financial advisor says to you, we can beat the market, you know, shouldn't that be a red flag, John?
0: Well, generally speaking, if you look at professional money managers and their success rate at beating the index, the S&P 500, the Dow, the NASDAQ, whatever they're quote-unquote trying to beat, most of them don't beat that index. And so if the goal is to beat the market, usually that's not a very realistic goal. And I don't really know of anybody who can consistently say that they have some kind of system to do it on a regular basis. Yeah, you might have years where you beat the market. I was looking at some of our clients' numbers the other day, and we have a number of clients who are just smattering the S&P this year. Yeah. Their returns are better than the S&P. But that's not like a thing that we're shooting for necessarily. We just want you to be participating in the gains of the market in a smart way. And so if that means some years you beat the S&P, great. If some years the S&P outpaces you, well, why might that be? Well, it could be because a couple of companies in the S&P had such good years that they were dragging the whole index along with them. And for you to really be tracking with the index, you would have to be overweighted in some of those companies, more overweighted than we would want you to be in just a couple of companies. So beating the market, beating the index, it really shouldn't be a goal for most people. You just want to make sure that you're taking the appropriate level of risk for your situation in life. And it's not your age, usually. It's how long is it until you need the money?
1: Yeah, beating the market is great, but it shouldn't be the only thing that you get obsessed with, you know, I guess. Also, if somebody says to you, there are no fees, that's not necessarily true.
0: So I had, this was a long time ago. This was probably 12 years ago. I was working with a couple. They were doing well. They had $4 or $5 million, I think. We were working on a plan for them. They weren't clients yet. We were working on a plan for them to move their assets over and, you know, spent a lot of time laying out the plan, had it all mapped out. And then the wife called me one day. So they just moved here from Atlanta a couple of years earlier.
1: Okay.
0: And so they were looking for somebody local to work with. And she called me and she said, well, we're actually going to stick with our advisor in Atlanta. When she found out we were moving the money, she flew up here and she explained to me how there really aren't any fees with our set up with them down there. And I said, hold on just a minute. You're telling me that she flew up here from Atlanta to talk you out of moving your money and there are no fees? Like, just apply some logic to that. That, of course, that's not the case. So I don't know exactly what was explained to her or what was said. Bottom line is, they stuck with the folks in Atlanta that weren't charging them any fees at all.
1: Yeah.
0: Sure they're not. But I hear that a lot from people that say things like, yeah, well, you know, there's no fees associated with this. All right, well, maybe this is just like a semantics kind of thing. Maybe they're making commissions on it but not fees, which technically are different things. But it's not as if the advisor isn't making some money on the management of your assets. So the most important thing is not trying to find the lowest fee or the no fee thing, to the extent that that even exists. You really just want to understand what the fees are and what you're getting for the fee that you're paying. So I'll give you an example, Ron, from my landscaping days back during college.
1: Okay.
0: I worked in landscaping, and we would occasionally have folks who would drop the, in their contract with our company and, go to some

0: some other landscaping company. And I asked my boss, well, what happened with them? He's like, oh, they'll be back in a year. Okay, well, yeah, but what happened? Well, they went over to such and such company that charges less, but they also do a whole lot less. Mm-hmm. So it's like, all right, yeah, we're going to handle your yard. It's going to cost you $275 a month. We're going to come mow. We're going to weed eat. We're going to, you know, edge the driveways. We're going to blow the driveways off, the sidewalks off with the blower when we're done. In the fall, we're going to come get the leaves up. In the winter, we'll come clear the snow, you know, all that kind of stuff, right?
1: Yeah.
0: And it's going to cost you $275 a month for the year. Well, this other guy is going to handle your yard, whatever that means, quote unquote, handle your yard for only $150 a month. Well, this is a magnificent savings, right? He's barely charging you over half of what we're charging you. But what does he do? He mows and then he leaves.
1: Yeah.
0: He doesn't weedy. He doesn't edge the sidewalks. He doesn't blow it off to clean it up. He certainly doesn't do the leaves or the snow or any of that. He doesn't trim the hedges in the spring and the fall. He's just mowing the grass. Well, that's a different thing. Now, suddenly, that doesn't seem like such an incredible deal, right? So it's less about the fee. It's more about understanding what are you getting for that fee that you're paying. And again, all great things that we can talk about in your 15-minute retirement ready phone call if you'd like some guidance on any of this.
1: I know that when you get together with people for the first time, lots of times they are absolutely shocked when you look into their portfolio and you find out how much they're paying in fees, and they are just stunned. They can't believe it. So at any rate, call John Stillman and get involved with one of those 15-minute retirement-ready phone calls. 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

0: conversation. But I think you'll enjoy getting to know John, having him get the opportunity to get to know you. And then who knows, you may decide to have a long-term relationship. 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I'm Ron Stutz. We're going to be back with more in just a moment. 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
1: Hey, everyone. This is Brighton McConnell, and here's what you can find on chapelboro.com today. There's been a lot of recent news for Diamond Heels fans. UNC Baseball saw several of its star players get taken in the MLB draft. Head to our sports section to read up on which teams they'll be playing minor league ball for, and how one Carolina star is planning to stay in Chapel Hill instead of going pro. Next, check out our Town Square section, where we feature local columns like the latest Past Rhymes with Present Times from historian Lloyd Kramer. In this month's column, he covers the 250th anniversary of the Declaration of Independence and subsequent struggle for civil, equal rights. Finally, this past weekend was Tomato Day at the Carrboro Farmers Market, its busiest day of the whole year. We've got a photo gallery of all the tomato-related action shared in our news section if you want to go relive the fun. All of that and so much more on chapelboro.com.
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0: 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We're going to get to the questions here in just a moment. We got some good ones from some of our listeners, John, but first of all, if you want to get in touch with John Stillman and have a conversation, go to meetwithjohn.com. Meetwithjohn.com. It is good for a 15-minute retirement-ready phone conversation, and then you can go from there. But no cost, no obligation. Let's go to the mailbag here. Sully lives in Chapel Hill. And Sully says, my home is almost paid off, but I'm considering opening a HELOC as an extra emergency fund. Is this a good idea? And I guess it might be a good idea to explain exactly what a HELOC is.
10: That would be a home equity line of credit, but HELOC sounds a lot cooler. So... I do recommend Sully. A lot of folks, by the way, the only person I know named Sully was the dude from Dr. Quinn Medicine.

0: Medicine Woman.
1: Yeah.
0: You remember that show?
1: Yes, I do. And you remember the pilot who landed in, was it Washington, D.C.?
0: Oh, right. That was also Sully.
1: And Tom Hanks played him in the movie.
0: Yeah, you're right. Yeah. Good call. Sully Sullenberger. Different from Sully from Dr. Quinn. Anyway, this is Sully in Chapel Hill, which is a completely different Sully, and he's already mad because I've gotten distracted from his question. Yeah. I do advise a lot of folks to go ahead and establish that home equity line on their house before they retire.
1: Yeah,
0: it doesn't mean you have to borrow anything from it. It's just establish the line of credit. And usually it's going to be much easier to establish that line of credit while you're still working and you have a W-2 income, mm-hmm. as opposed to once you're on retirement income. Now, you can still do it once you have retirement income, only it might just be a little bit more of a pain. They might have a few more questions and the underwriters might be a little more cantankerous about it, but it can still be done. It's just easier to do it while you're still working. And again, it probably doesn't cost you much of anything to just have that line of credit open. I've seen some that are $50 a year or $100 a year just to have the line of credit open. So you could go borrow $100,000 from it in the blink of an eye if you wanted to. Again, doesn't mean you have to, but you have that money available and it's basically available instantaneously. So that can be a great option if you know you're going to have some house repairs that need to be done, if you know you're going to need to get a new car in a couple of years, and it's just you don't want to have to sell investments, maybe realize some capital gains, or you know, take money out of an IRA that you're paying taxes on. Sometimes it's easier to just pull that money from a home equity line and then pay it back over the course of several months. A lot of times you'll pay less in interest doing that way than you would have paid in taxes by taking the money out of your investments. So it all depends on where you have money saved, how you have it invested, exactly how much you have in cash already. But yes, this can be a good solution for folks.
1: Okay. Well, if you want to talk to John more about that, Sully, then get in touch. Get one of those 15-minute retirement-ready phone calls. Next question here is from Keith in Durham. And Keith says, John, do I need to set up a revocable trust? I have a basic will, and all of my beneficiaries are set up on my accounts. I want things to be as simple as possible for my family when I'm not here anymore, but I can't decide if this is extra and unnecessary or if it would actually be helpful.
0: A lot of it's going to depend on the particular moving pieces of your situation, Keith. I've certainly seen people who really would not benefit from having a trust. It wouldn't hurt them to have a trust.

0: we only have the federal estate tax, and you would have to have millions upon millions for that to even come into play. But if you live in one of those northern states, you're going to have a much lower dollar threshold, and the state is going to try to tax your estate. And so if you have that money in a trust, you can overcome that taxation. But that's just not an issue here. And then in North Carolina, real estate doesn't even go through probate. So you're not even avoiding probate by having a trust. You do need a will. Basically, everybody needs a will that explains where the money goes to. Not everybody needs a trust. Some people need a trust. Not everybody. And it's just, it's a more nuanced conversation. I mean, people ask me about it all the time. And I would say, you know, maybe 25% of the time or a third of the time, a trust would actually be helpful to them. Other times, like, yeah, you don't really need it. Like, you can do what you need to do with just your will and beneficiary designations, and you're good to go. You know, all these questions are great examples of things we can talk about in your 15-minute retirement-ready phone call, which costs you nothing but may provide a great benefit to you just with the knowledge and the perspective that you'll get in our time together. So go ahead and sign up for a time for a visit if you have questions like this that you'd like to get answers to.
1: 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Has to wear a lot of hats. Sometimes he has a marriage counseling hat on, you know, and sometimes it's like a family counseling thing like we just talked about here. But my goodness, get in touch with John. Have a 15-minute retirement-ready phone call. It's not going to cost you anything. Not going to carry with it any kind of obligation whatsoever. So hope you will get in touch. I'm Ron Stutz along with John Stillman. John, it's been a lot of fun today, buddy.
0: Always a pleasure, and thank you for being such a delightful co-host.
1: Oh, well, just doing what I can to keep up with you. So, hey, have a great week, everybody. We'll see you next time on the Financial Symphony with the inimitable, often imitated but never duplicated, John Stillman.
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2: 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Grab a coffee or a cool lemonade and join our host, Randy Voller, for a slice of life from the perspective of one of Chatham County's most actively engaged community leaders, former mayor, real estate developer, musician, and all-around great guy. Now, here's Randy.
3: Hey there, I'm Randy Voller. Come up on the porch where today our guest is my old friend, Dr. James Wood. James is a professor of history at North Carolina A&T. And today we are taking a break from politics, James.
4: Yes, and history.
3: Which,
4: well, that's not true.
3: Not really history. Yeah. We'll be touching on that, but politics. And we're just going to have a conversation about our friendship over the last 35, 36 years that started in Chapel Hill when you were in graduate school, and that connection to team sports and sports. We've played sports together, you and I are fans, and just what it means in our culture, especially at a time that the United States, for the second time in our life being here, is hosting the World Cup.
4: Right. Plus, having built our friendship here in Chapel Hill, which is obviously a hugely important college sports town. And so that's played a role in, over the years for sure.
3: I mean, when you and I first, you know, got to know each other, Dean Smith, the legendary Dean Smith, was the coach.
4: That's right.
3: And it seems like that era, it was quaint.
4: Oh, very much so compared to today's professionalized college sports.
3: Yeah. I mean, I never disagreed that the athletes should be compensated. I'm not sure what your thoughts were. You and I always thought that there were payments happening kind of under the table.
4: Well, yeah, I think that's pretty well established too. I mean, it wasn't just, you know, suspicions.
3: But
4: every now and then it would just kind of surface, but it was always going on.
3: It was always going on.
4: You know, Florida, Texas, you know.
3: But this idea, you know, that an unpaid athlete would be creating this value, and the value of college sports has increased tremendously in the last 35, 36 years.
4: Yeah, I mean, I guess there's all kinds of, you know, name, image, and likeness, but I think it's mainly, isn't it, the TV rights, right, to broadcast whatever
3: revenue.
4: Sport or a team or a conference, whatever. I think that's the amounts of, I guess, because now that you have like Amazon and YouTube TV, like all these streaming channels coming into it, it's just driven the price for the NFL or the, you know, whatever, college football, is just the prices have just gone crazy. And also, maybe we'll get into this later too, but the something that I don't participate in, I know you've dabbled in this a bit, which is the connection with gambling now, with like legalized sports gambling or
3: yes.
4: betting or whatever they call it, you know.
3: FanDuel. You can't go anywhere. Kalshi, Poly Market. People are betting constantly on every possible outcome.
4: Yeah, yeah. But I mean, but the legalization of it in the sports world, I mean, sort of by state, and now I think it's just everywhere now, right? Has just obviously just drawn so much more, even more money into the pool, so to speak.
3: But even when we first met, and this sounds.

0: So funny, and we're middle-aged old men now, but there were no smart devices. We didn't have smartphones. Computers weren't ubiquitous. Internet, so we
1: There
0: literally had to
1: wasn't an
0: con
1: internet when we
0: no,
1: met.
0: we had to consume our sports at that time through television,
1: Cable TV,
0: cable
1: or I guess
0: TV,
1: network TV
0: and print
1: too,
0: media. And I can remember, oh, the new Sports Illustrated is out,
1: That's
0: how
1: right.
0: important that
1: USA
0: was.
1: Today had like the sports section. That was
0: Right.
1: like, you know.
0: But to this point, there used to be box scores for
1: That's right.
0: baseball and
1: That's
0: other
1: right.
0: sports that you would every day look at. But this is the funny part, to your gambling point. All the time we were growing up, the lines were published in the papers.
1: True.
0: But gambling was only purportedly legal in Atlantic City and Las Vegas at that time. So I often wondered, why were they publishing the line?
1: I mean, obviously there was a lot going on, but it was just, I guess sort of
0: It was
1: illicit. It
0: underground.
1: was underground. It was illegal. And it was controlled by people you didn't want to, cross.
0: You didn't want to have to go have them collect the money.
1: No.
0: No. So, kind of preparing for our show today, in 1990, the entirety
1: Wait,
0: of
1: which is the
0: college,
1: year we met?
0: the entirety of college athletics was a $1 billion enterprise. So, if we're going to put that into 2026 dollars, we've had inflation of 156% since then. So, it's 2.56 billion in today's money.
1: That's like Ohio State's like income
0: Right.
1: these
0: And
1: days.
0: the average budgets, so think about this, the average budgets, athletic budgets back then were about 20 million, which is 51.28 million in today's dollar. I think so. The entire sport and the athletic departments are outstripping inflation, and as you refer to Ohio State, I think their budget, and like Texas, for example, is like 250 million.
1: Just for the football team.
0: It's just a huge, or the athletic
1: Oh, for
0: department.
1: the
0: The
1: athletic
0: athletic
1: department?
0: department's budget is over $200 million or $300 million. When you look these things up, it's huge. And it's far out, far past that 51.218 million, the 20 million figure from 1990. So the entire enterprise has changed and grown and morphed. I mean, back when we met, there were 26 independent schools. Your favorite team, Penn State, was an independent.
1: Yeah, that's right. It was before they even joined the Big Ten. That's right.
0: And the Big Ten used to have just 10 members.
1: That's right.
0: 10
1: Not as
0: actually meant something.
1: 18, right?
0: We have 18 now, and we're coast to coast, which is just as funny as the Atlantic Coast Conference having teams that aren't on the Atlantic Coast that are actually on the West Coast.
1: And SMU of all
0: Right.
1: places.
0: I was not familiar
1: Dallas,
0: that
1: Texas.
0: SMU was on the Atlantic Coast.
1: Doesn't make any sense at all at this point.
0: Unless you're just thinking of money.
1: I mean, I guess those brands, Big Ten or whatever, that they must be worth a lot of money, so they won't change them,
0: They are worth a lot of money. And in fact, that's what I'm getting at next, team valuations. So obviously, the appetite for private equity and its greed knows no bounds. Whatever part of society we want to talk about, they want to invest in and get involved. And they'll do these valuations. They want to invest in. They cut a deal with the Big 12. Right, who Big 12 isn't getting as much money as the SEC and the Big Ten. So they have these valuations. Texas, and this is their football program, it's worth $2.197 billion. So I guess when you're talking about paying athletes, if I was an athlete, I'd look at that figure and say, well, I'm contributing to that.
1: Absolutely.
0: But then Ohio State, $1.547 billion. LSU, $1.5 billion. Texas A&M, $1.5 billion. So But that's all based on the ability to generate revenue. I mean, they don't just create that out of thin air, but the value is being based on the athlete.
1: Well, I mean, not, I mean, I hope he, I wish him all the best, but I mean, the new coach coming into to coach Carolina basketball, like Michael Malone, right?
0: Right.
1: I mean, he's coming, he's never coached in college. He's not a college coach. He's a professional. And they're bringing him in, I assume, to sort of treat the players he's trying to recruit and keep on the team from transferring or whatever, to basically treat them as professionals. I mean, I don't think he I mean, I know he has a daughter who was at Carolina, right? So, I mean, he's familiar with college age, you know, students and such like that, but he's never worked with them. So, I mean, like I said, I'm a huge Carolina fan, and I hope the best for them. But, yeah, that's just indicative of, you know, of where things are headed.
0: But it's kind of interesting that at the same time that—
1: And they did it with football, too, right. with the biggest
0: well,
1: splash
0: they hired
1: of all,
0: Belichick,
1: with Belichick.
0: Right? And
1: right, yeah.
0: That remains to be seen yeah, how yeah. that— He certainly is no Cignetti. At least on the college level. On the pro level, he earned
1: first
0: his props.
1: First and not the last mention of that man's name,
0: exactly.
1: I'm sure.
0: But at the same time where Dusty May, who just
1: yes,
0: won
1: that's right.
0: You know, a national title at University of Michigan, decides to become the new head coach of the Dallas Mavericks.
1: Yeah.
0: You have a long time, you know, connected to the program coach of Carolina being fired.
1: Right.
0: And they're hiring a former pro coach who coached the, you know— The Denver team, he coached them to a title.
1: To a title, right.
0: With the Joker and the Nuggets. And he's the new coach. So you've got someone coming to college yeah. from the pros and someone saying, oh, I don't know if I can handle this NIL situation. I reached the mountaintop. Going to the pros.
1: Yeah. I mean, it's been a few years now. But remember there was that whole story when Krzyzewski retired and Boeheim and the guy, I can't think of his name right now, at Virginia. Who had won a national title.
0: Oh, yeah, Bennett, Bennett.
1: They all kind of just jumped out at the same time. The guy at Villanova, Jay Wright, right? They all jumped out at the same time because they were like, I didn't sign up to coach
0: to deal
1: to
0: with
1: coach
0: unregistered
1: basketball.
0: Agents.
1: Yeah.
0: Yes, yeah. Folks, we're going to refresh our drinks, and after the break, you're going to hear more from my good friend, Professor James Wood from NCA&T.
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2: Welcome back to On the Porch. Randy Voller and his friends bringing local flavor with zesty conversation. Come on up and grab a chair.
0: Folks, welcome back to On the Porch. We've topped off our beverages here on a beautiful Friday, and we're talking all about sports, college sports, pro sports.
1: The business of sports.
0: The business
1: the history
0: of, sports
1: of sports.
0: With my good friend, Jamie Wood, who's a professor of history. Actually got his degree here at Carolina, and he's at North Carolina A&T. So, yeah, we've played sports, you and I, James. We're big fans. As you know, my grandfather was a major league professional baseball player. It was a business when he came up. But the money, I checked my grandfather's salaries in the 30s and 40s as an all-star catcher for the New York Giants. Harry Danning, if you guys are interested, you can look him up, Harry Danning. But at his top salary, it was only about $680,000 in today's money.
1: Really?
0: But all of those guys...
1: What was in those days' money?
0: If they were paid $25,000, $30,000 a year, which is a fortune in the Depression when no one's making money.
1: Yeah.
0: But even that, when you bring it forward to today, it's not the same as the 10, 20 million.
1: Right.
0: Like, I don't think people realize the disconnect in the money that's occurred in the last 30 years.
1: Yeah. I mean, it's disconnected from my life and completely, right? I mean, you see these rookie contracts. Oh, no, who was it? Austin Reeves, an undrafted free agent. Just signed the highest. I just saw this on SportsCenter.

0: million dollars.
1: Right.
0: Like, and he was an undrafted free agent. I think it was the highest contract ever given out for 3 years, for 4 years, something like that. So,
2: I mean, and defense of that.
0: And how can anybody, in any normal person, relate to that kind of?
2: Well, you can't relate because in the old days, athletes used to live in the communities with the rest of the people. Right. Now they're in gated communities, and they're all part. You know, they've got retinues, they have people managing the money, they've got, you know, private equity firms. Because when you make that kind of money, you know, $180 million over 4 or 5 years is a huge amount of money. But it's based on, I think they get 53% of the gross revenue is how it's supposed to split according to their collective agreement. So, I mean, they're paying, and there's only so many players. So, you know, as the global basketball brand grows – the money grows, they get more money.
0: Yeah, yeah.
2: And yet,
0: I mean, and also,
2: it doesn't contribute to winning and losing. Like, guys could be making $50 million a year and their team stinks.
0: Yeah, and then it also then those salaries are really nothing compared to what the wealth of the owners.
2: Right.
0: I mean, the billionaire class. I mean,
2: well, yeah, the New York Yankees were bought by George Steinbrenner in 1973 for about $10 million in 1973 dollars. And, you know, the Yankees are valued in the billions.
0: Yeah, yeah.
2: Right? So that's a very good return on investment.
0: I'll say, yeah.
2: And so at some point, the economics of sports changed.
0: Yeah, yeah.
2: So as someone who grew up being a, you know, a Penn State fan, you know, what's your view on, you know, as now we're at the age we are now, having watched a lot of college sports, a lot of college football, what's your view on college football?
0: Well, let's see. I mean, yeah, so I should tell the audience, yeah, I grew up in Central PA, and my had deep roots at Penn State. My mom went there as an undergrad, and my grandfather, also named Harold, like your grandfather, although he didn't go by Harry, but he taught at Penn State. So I had, and so I grew up like once a year going to the homecoming game, and, you know, my mom was a Theta, so we would go to the Theta house, and my dad was sort of adopted by the Betas, so, like, we would go to these parties, and, you know, my earliest memory of college football was I've told this story before, maybe, I don't know if I'm not on this show probably, but January 1st, 1979, the Sugar Bowl, when it was played on New Year's Day, Penn State against Alabama. It was Joe Paterno against Bear Bryant. I was 10 years old, right? And then, and you know, stayed up that night. And that was the famous goal line stand by Alabama. Penn State was undefeated going into that game. And, I mean, I remember it very clearly. That I have that memory is just seared into my memory.
2: 14-7. Wasn't that the score?
0: Yeah, and Matt Sui, who... Well, there's, you know, the Sui family goes back in Penn State lore, like even before Paterno, like they go back into the previous coaching staffs and everything. The Suis were Penn State sort of royalty. Anyway, he made a fourth down dive for the end zone and was stopped. And if I recall correctly, the Alabama linebacker who stopped him went out, his lights were out. He lost feeling in his extremities for like 30 seconds, but he made the stop and he got up and walked off the field. He was okay. I mean, obviously he was concussed, like, you know, crazily, but
2: back then we didn't even
0: know.
2: No,
0: he's got his bell rung,
2: matters.
0: You know.
2: Right.
0: Yeah.
2: Bell rung. Yeah. You got a stinger.
0: Yeah. But anyway, that was, so here's my thought. I mean, yeah, whether it's college sports, basketball, football, or what ESPN has become, or even, you know, the FIFA World Cup, right? I mean, it's like the money. When you get, we've talked about, you know, the war on drugs in other contexts and this thing, but when you get that much money involved in something, it's going to corrupt, right? It's going to bring corruption into the mix, right? It becomes endemic in the industry and in that circle. So.

0: And it's these huge billion-dollar industry, like we were talking about earlier. But for me, and I think this is true for you too, like when you get past all that, and it's hard to get past all that, but when you get down to what actually happens on the field or on the court, and there's no more BS surrounding it, right? It's just athletes going at it, right? Whether it's in a World Cup match, like I was just watching France versus Norway before I came over today, or college football, whatever, I still love it. I still love it. And so, I mean, obviously so many, many, many millions of people do too. So, I mean, I hang in there with it, understanding that some people feel that it's just so thoroughly tainted by the money, the corruption, the excusing of really bad, horrible, sometimes criminal behavior by athletes, right?
1: Or administrators.
0: Yeah. I mean, geez, don't get me started on Penn State and that whole situation, right? I mean,
1: and that's not the only one. It's happened in many institutions.
0: The Sandusky situation was especially awful.
1: Yes.
0: I mean, it was really awful. And, you know, they took down Joe Paterno's statue outside of Beaver Stadium. And you know, it just, he sort of died in sort of shame, right? Because he was unwilling to confront the horrific nature of what had happened, right? In his, the Lash building, in his building, you know? So, I mean, so having said all that, right, all these horrible things, I mean, that's about as bad as it gets, right? There,
1: right, as right? a fan, it is yeah. about as bad as
0: I mean,
1: it gets.
0: It was, I mean, Penn State's lucky to even have a football team at this point. They could have got the death penalty, right? I mean, they came very close, I think. But you know, money talks, and so they got saved, and now they're back. So having said all that, just because I grew up as an athlete, we you know, you and I played both basketball and softball together for many years. I still love the games. I can't help it. I don't think I'll ever give it up.
1: Well, I think that for folks that don't play team sports, I mean individual or team sports, right, that you miss out on a certain visceral connection between your fellow human, whether you're male, female, it doesn't matter. Like when you're out there playing, and I can remember telling people that I don't really like baseball or softball. I said, if you take the money out on the commercials, they're very fast games.
0: Mm-hmm.
1: You know, we used to play when you and I played, you could score 20 or 25 runs and the game would be over in an hour and 15 minutes.
0: Right. Right.
1: Because there's no timeouts. Yeah.
0: Baseball has actually gotten a lot. I think with the time clock on the pitchers, it has actually really speeded up the game and made it more watchable, I think.
1: Well, yeah, because the pitching changes slows the game down.
0: Yeah.
1: And we can talk an awful lot about baseball, right. But I want to talk about football to stick with that, because college football and NFL football are two of the most popular sports in the country. In fact, if you look at, I think I sent you this graph, but the most watched games, of course, the Super Bowl is right at the top.
0: Sure.
1: But the national title game between Miami and Indiana was right up there at the top. Now, obviously, it's compelling because Indiana was losing this program in the history of Division I Pro. So it's a little bit of a Cinderella story, but still, college football's popular.
0: Yeah. I mean, hugely popular. Yeah. I mean, and I mean, the games, I mean, because there are relatively few of them, right, where you have, 12-game schedule, and then, you know, now there's the playoffs, and they're going to change that all again. But, I mean, but every game, especially conference games, becomes so important, and those are the biggest stadiums we have in this country, right?
1: Right.
0: And then as many people who are inside the stadium, there's probably, you know, half as many outside the stadium just tailgating, having a good time. I mean, like I said, growing up, going up to State College to watch Penn State games. I mean,
1: how many fans can go there now? It's like 100?
0: 106, I think.
1: 106,000.
0: If they pack it, it's 106.
1: And how big is Happy Valley normally?
0: I mean, yeah, State College is, 25,000?
1: Right.
0: I mean, well, it's bigger than that if you count the student body, which is, it's a big campus. But the town itself is tiny. And there's nothing around there. So you have to go up and you have to go home the same day because there's very few places to stay.
1: So let's put this in context. The Tartan Army, which got all kinds of attention online, which are the Scottish fans that were in Boston and Miami, are only 20,000. But 100,000 are going to watch a Penn State game and just
0: driving up in camp, in RVs and stuff. And then, you know, it's a whole, there's just a whole city that, I mean, and I'm sure it's like, I've never been to.

0: you know, Ohio State or Michigan or Alabama or Tennessee or whatever. But Indiana's like that now, I guess. It didn't used to be.
1: We're a smaller stadium, but now we've gotten interesting.
0: Well, they're probably going to expand the heck out of that stadium.
1: I hope they keep it where it is at 56,000. Folks, this is On the Porch at WCHL 97.9 FM and streaming on chapelboro.com. We're hearing from my good friend, historian Professor James Wood, and we're talking all about sports. Yeah, I'm hoping in the Indiana case that they keep it kind of they're going to expand the experience, and probably there might be some more seating.
0: Yeah.
1: But it's working to their advantage now that the relative size is not huge because it's super noisy and all red.
0: Mm.
1: And as long as Cignetti's winning there right now, I think we have the longest home winning streak in the country, and that will just probably keep going next year or this year in 2026.
0: Well, having watched not all, but most of the important games down the stretch with you last fall / winter, I mean, it was just the most unlikeliest, just craziest run that a team ever went on.
1: Okay, so you've watched,
0: and of course, the only game that the game that they should have lost was where?
1: Was at Penn State.
0: Yeah, was that at Penn State?
1: And that game made Mendoza, our quarterback,
0: got him the Heisman.
1: Got him the Heisman because of that ridiculous and amazing comeback in the last minute and a half.
0: Yeah,
1: right?
0: And then that catch by, what was that guy, Cooper, right?
1: Cooper
0: yeah.
1: makes the, you know, almost like the hand of God, you know, the Maradona thing.
0: It was. I mean, he just barely, he got like half of a toe in and touched it. It was the most incredible. But that drive and yeah, that, I mean, that comeback, because that was Penn State's. I mean, they were up for that game. They wanted it.
1: They wanted to beat
0: him. That was when Terry Smith had taken over after they had fired James Franklin and everything.
1: Right.
0: So, yeah.
1: I mean, you've generally owned us during the, you know, the time in the Big Ten. But
0: right.
1: We now have that crazy Penix, the left-handed jump.
0: That was like, what, 3 years ago,
1: years
0: ago?
1: When Allen was the coach, like before Penix went to Washington with Kalen DeBoer. Hey, right. Folks, when Kalen DeBoer was the coach to Washington and not Alabama, he took Penix with him. Penix scores that crazy touchdown to beat you by a point. Well, it was not a touchdown. It was a two-point conversion.
0: It was a two-point
1: to beat
0: conversion.
1: You. And then
0: was
1: we
0: it
1: get
0: in overtime? I think it was
1: in overtime.
0: Yeah,
1: and then we get this event where
0: that's
1: you guys played your best game of the year. And you were up, you were supposed to potentially win a national title last year. You had a great roster.
0: Yeah, we started
1: Franklin
0: off
1: gets
0: great.
1: Fired,
0: yeah.
1: And then we managed to pull that off, and then we go on to win it. And you guys actually had a winning record and beat Clemson, a team that's going probably in the wrong direction.
0: Definitely,
1: Dabo.
0: I don't cry for Dabo.
1: You don't cry for Dabo, no.
0: No,
1: but. And Franklin, of course, ends up at Virginia Tech.
0: Yeah, yeah.
1: But, yeah, it when we watch those games and folks out here that haven't watched Indiana play, it was not like watching some Cinderella barely winning games and you're like, oh, this is their one big year. Like
0: no,
1: TCU had a couple years.
0: Destroyed everybody in their path.
1: Right. It was like a marauding
0: Except
1: armor.
0: That dang Penn State
1: that
0: game.
1: That was ruthlessly efficient.
0: Yeah, yeah. No, it was, I mean, arguably. You could have to put it up there, and if not the greatest season of all time, but like one of the best seasons. I mean, I guess the Joe Burrow national championship Heisman, like you would put him on that. It was on that level.
1: I mean, those teams, because of the era, and you could accumulate more 5-star talent. I mean, Indiana, that's the other thing. We only had, I think, 9 4-stars on the whole roster.
0: JMU transfers.
1: Right. We didn't really have a plethora of 4 and 5 stars. We had 0 5-stars, and yet I think we had the 72nd ranked roster, and Cignetti pulled that off. You know, that is ridiculous. And that's why I tell people, you're not just going to like do that at every other school, like all the other schools. Like, oh, we could just hire, we can do what they do, and we can money ball the NIL and figure and the transfer portal. You actually have to have coaching.
0: Yeah. Yeah. Well,
1: that's the key.
0: Sadly, Penn State learned that the hard way. Yeah.
1: Well,
0: we always had a really good team, but never an elite team. As
1: I hate to throw this stat at you, but in 2 years, Cignetti is 6-2 against the AP top 10, and Franklin was 4-16. So right there tells the tale of the tape.
0: Yeah. And Franklin had more than 10 years to do it. That's
1: right. He just wasn't beating Ohio State or Michigan, and that was the big problem.
0: Yep.
1: So what's your prognosis with the new Campbell coming into Penn State? You got this, you know, the
0: well,
1: moved
0: yeah,
1: to Iowa State.
0: We're now, Iowa State on the East Coast, at least for the first year. It's heavy transfers from Iowa State, including the quarterback. And I mean, they kept some players. I don't know. I think people in Central PA back, you know, my dad, my mom and dad still live there. My dad, the Harrisburg, the Patriot News covers Penn State really closely. He still clips articles from the Patriot News and sends them to me every
1: now
0: and then.
1: That's what my mom does. So folks, like, at a certain era, your parents just like, they use the technology they grew up with.
0: Yeah,
1: so they literally clip the papers.
0: Dad, you could just, you know,
1: send the internet link.
0: Send it to my, you know, text it to me. But no, he clips the article and sends it to me in the mail, which, you know, I have to say, I love it. So.
1: It's quaint.
0: Yeah. So people up there will talk themselves into great expectations. I don't know. We'll see. That's going to be a tough role, but who knows? I mean, he's bringing in apparently a pretty big time quarterback. So, I mean, that's
1: all right.
0: Eight and four.
1: You have a pretty good schedule, and your schedule is
0: yeah.
1: I think
0: we don't play Ohio State.
1: A manageable schedule.
0: We don't play Oregon, and do we? I don't think we play you.
1: You don't play Indiana.
0: So we do play Michigan and Washington.
1: I'm going to give a prediction and a floor and ceiling. My floor for Penn State this year is 8-4.
0: Yeah.
1: And my ceiling for you is 10-2 and getting in the playoff.
0: Yeah, that would. I mean, ten. I mean, he would have. It would, that would change the whole conversation up there for sure if that happened.
1: And
0: you think Cignetti can do it again?
1: My floor for Indiana is 9-3, and our ceiling is 12-0. We have games. We host Ohio State. I'd love for you and I to go see that game.
0: Oh, man.
1: The last time we beat Ohio State at Indiana was when I was a freshman.
0: Wow.
1: And Bill Mallory was the coach. That's how long ago it was.
0: In 1987. Yeah.
1: So we go to Michigan, we travel to Washington, we play USC at home. So then we go to Nebraska. So in the old days, like back when you and I were, you know, coming, you know, just mad in the 90s, if you were playing at Nebraska, at Washington, at Michigan, which Indiana's doing this year, and then hosting Ohio State and USC, you'd say that's 5 losses.
0: Yes, yeah.
1: Right?
0: Yeah.
1: But now, in the new Indiana era, I'm saying, yeah, you know, we might win all those games. This is crazy.
0: Well, who's the quarterback?
1: Josh Huber, who's a transfer quarterback, originally wanted to play at Indiana, and then he played for TCU.
0: Okay.
1: And, of course, the question is he going to be able to come in and be as good as Rourke, who was our 2 years ago the quarterback in a great season, and then Mendoza? But I want to remind people, my good friend Jamie Wood here watched our first game because he and I sometimes will watch college football all Saturday. It's kind of like, you know, something we've been doing forever. And he watched Indiana with me play, you know, our first opponent, which wasn't even a very good school. And we looked horrible. He looked horrible. You turned to me and said, I'm not sure how good he's going to be. So you just can't judge. Right.
0: This guy Sorsby, did he start off at Indiana?
1: Okay. So Sorsby actually played at Indiana. And I think he was the quarterback for Tom Allen when we had a really big game at Penn State and almost beat you guys a couple years ago.
0: That was before Penn.
1: And Donovan McCauley, I think, had a big game, wide receiver, ended up transferring to Michigan. And then he went to Cincinnati, and apparently when he was a bench warmer at Indiana, he was betting on games.
0: So
1: this gets to this betting issue. And then he – who knows what he was doing since then. He goes NIL to Texas Tech. It's a lot of that big oil money, $4 or $5 million deal.
0: Right.
1: And it comes out he has a gambling addiction, which is like, you know, Pete Rose is not in the Hall of Fame because of that. Like, that's like number one.
0: Yeah.
1: Don't bet on your teams.
0: I thought it was interesting that the NFL slammed the door on him, at least for this year. I mean, maybe they'll let him in the future, but.
1: Remember Arch Leister that day? Ohio State quarterback,
0: right.
1: The gambling problem?
0: You can't have, especially of anything, quarterbacks and kickers, you cannot have them gambling on games.
1: Well, they can throw a game.
0: That's right. They can easily throw a game. That's right.
1: And so the whole thing, the district court judge in Texas rules that he's eligible. Then yes. All these schools say, we're not going to play Texas Tech in any sport.
0: I think it was only the administrators at Texas Tech who thought, you know, who made the argument for the kid. And nobody else said, we're going to play this guy.
1: I mean, how could you think this was a good idea? I mean, gambling is a pernicious problem. Do you really want to be encouraged this idea that guys could be gambling on FanDuel that are college athletes, specifically on their team?
0: And he's, you know, as they say, the tip of the iceberg. I mean, there have been other college students, including, I think, there was an investigation that involved some student athletes at A&T, you know, in basketball that were shaving points or whatever. I mean, that was so we got to assume that there's a lot more of that.
1: Well, right. He's just the tip of the iceberg, as we say. But yeah, they decided not to have the supplemental draft. He's going to have to sit for a year. So finally, leave it to the NFL to be the only organization that's going to punish him. Folks, we're going to take a quick break. Please stay with us on the porch to hear more from our guest and my good friend, historian and professor James Wood.
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1: Folks, welcome back. We're here on the porch with historian James Wood, an old friend of mine, and we've been talking all things sports, trying to avoid politics. It's very difficult in today's day and age. So, James, here's a question for you. You are a Latin American historian. You specialize in Chile. Great soccer program historically. which, you know, preparing
0: not
1: for
0: lately,
1: the
0: sh- but
1: not
0: yeah,
1: lately,
0: yeah,
1: preparing
0: yeah.
1: for the show, you know, it made me wonder, especially because we had the World Baseball Classic in the United States in March, right? You know, Miami, you know, hosted it. Big game at Houston. Two places, by the way, that are hosting the World Cup. Mm. And I was thinking, it's interesting that a lot of the Latin American and Caribbean countries are either known as a baseball country or a soccer country, or as we say around the rest of the world, football. Why is that?
0: Yeah, no. So I was thinking about that that question, and I think the answer is actually pretty simple. And like so many other things in Latin American history, it and Caribbean history, it comes down to colonialism. And so what you have here are two competing forms of colonialism. So the baseball countries, Venezuela, Cuba, right, the Dominican Republic, for like the, probably the top three, right, and there are others. Mexico, obviously.
1: Well, Venezuela yeah. just won the title.
0: Yeah, Venezuela is probably the greatest.
1: Puerto Rico.
0: Yeah. So baseball was introduced there through, well, obviously migration back and forth between those countries, like Cubans coming to the United States back and forth. But I mean, basically anywhere where the United States Marines occupied, baseball sort of took off, right? Mm-hmm. So that's the connection, and you see that more clearly in Central America and the Caribbean, right? Whereas soccer or football, right? And the timing was about the same. It was late 19th century where baseball clubs were established in various Caribbean countries. In the case of football, it was the Brits, and so where the British established boarding schools, they established, you know, they were working on railroads, they were working in mines, they were founded, starting in the latter half of the 19th century, they founded athletic clubs dedicated to both cricket, right, and eventually to football. And so that was really the so really it's just a sort of a tale of two different forms, two different colonialisms that introduced these two sports. Now, I will put in a plug just so I don't forget this for my friend Josh Nadel's book. Josh is also a UNC Chapel Hill grad from the same program as I went through in Latin American history. He teaches Latin American history at NC Central, and he wrote a book called Football, and which is about why, and I think the subtitle is like Why Soccer Matters in Latin America. And so he sort of traces some of that. But I think the main argument that Josh makes, and I think others who've studied that topic, especially with regard to football or soccer, is that in the 20th century, it becomes very, very closely intertwined with nationalism, with the kind of new nationalisms, not the Eurocentric nationalisms of the 19th century, but of these new kind of mestizo or mixed nationalisms, right, in Mexico and in Chile, all these other places. So those clubs then are sort of taken over and then infused with, you know, with nationalistic, you know, they become, you know, they have local, there are

0: Was it in the 1930s?
1: It was in the 1930s.
0: Yeah,
1: right.
0: So I think because like Uruguay was like a great.
1: They were the dominant power. Yeah.
0: Heck, the United States was actually pretty good back at the very beginning. So when they start forming national teams, and then that just leads to, you know, this whole identification of people with a new kind of nationalism that represented, right, the real, the sort of the grassroots of the people. And I think the same thing happens in baseball, but it just in different places, right? I mean, these two sports take off in different places. And it's rare where there are very few countries, I think, that where you have both, you know? It's like sort of one or the other for the most part.
1: Yeah, the both would include what we'd call like hybrid nations, like Mexico, for
0: example.
1: Yeah,
0: Mexico.
1: They're a great soccer country, but baseball is popular. They were in the World Baseball Classic.
0: Yeah.
1: And the northern states, probably due to their proximity and ties to the U.S. and the Yucatan Peninsula, which ties over to the Caribbean, tend to be more baseball dominant.
0: Right.
1: And Colombia. And this one's interesting because Colombia, of course, is a soccer country. I remember when you and I were watching the 94 Cup and you were talking about Valderrama.
0: Yeah.
1: And
0: oh,
1: now
0: yeah.
1: fans are like El wearing local. Like those yeah. wigs of Valderrama wigs. Like
0: was that the one where also where
1: Escobar? The own goal.
0: Yeah. Yeah. And he was basically assassinated for that?
1: Well, I was talking actually to someone, a friend of mine is Argentinian, big soccer guy about that. And he said really what happened is he went into – because they've showed the two Escobars. There's like I think
0: yeah. –
1: a documentary that he went into some bar and I guess he had crosswords with somebody connected to
0: Pablo
1: the underworld.
0: Escobar, yeah.
1: This is – no, the other Escobar.
0: Yeah, I know. He said something bad about Pablo.
1: And I think he got – and they said yeah. something and then it turned – and then he got
0: oh, – okay.
1: he ended up getting killed.
0: Yeah.
1: Someone might have said something about the goal and he stood up for himself and he ended up getting killed.
0: He was probably a marked man the day he left that stadium.
1: But – Colombia, the mountainous interior is totally soccer devoted.
0: Right.
1: This is what I understand. While the coastal Caribbean region is the hub for baseball.
0: Mm.
1: And of course, then you have a country like Panama, which is also a hybrid.
0: Yeah.
1: Of course, they have, you know, Rod Carew, we grew up with, is, you know, Panamanian. And they also have a team in the World Cup.
0: Right. That's a good, and it's a very small country. It's one of the smallest countries in. Maybe the smallest country in Latin America.
1: Right,
0: yeah,
1: it's not a large country.
0: I mean, it used to be part of Colombia until the
1: U.S.
0: Well,
1: they sliced it, like, nicely sliced it off.
0: Teddy Roosevelt sort of, yeah, cut a deal in a hotel room in New York City to create that country.
1: So you'll play baseball.
0: Yeah.
1: So one of the other things I found in preparation for this little discussion is that it turns out that U.S. companies operating sugar plantation and maritime ports in the Caribbean, Nicaragua, and Panama also brought baseball with them, which makes sense because when my grandfather was growing up in Los Angeles and then he was playing professionally and then played in the major leagues, he said that all of these, like even the studios used to have their own baseball teams. Like having like a baseball team was kind of and like having an internal league was normal in corporate America. Like
0: they
1: would have these teams, and this is what the workers would do. They compete.
0: Right. I mean, that makes sense. So basically, yeah, I mean, so really, it's really sort of, I think the answer to the question is one sport is going to be favored over the other depending on the relative influence of the British or the North Americans.
1: Yeah. Right. And so now when we're talking about this World Baseball Classic and the World Cup, I printed out both lists and then I compared them and I'm pretty sure this is correct. But it's kind of interesting when you look at the teams that are in both. And before I get into that, folks, you are listening to On the Porch on WCHL 97.9 FM and streaming on chapelboro.com. So these are the teams that actually – the countries that are in the World Baseball Classic, so big on baseball and on soccer. Mexico, South Korea,
0: mm-hmm.
1: Brazil, which is something that makes no sense to me, but I did see their team in the World Baseball Classic. There was a Brazilian team.
0: Yeah.
1: And they never have
0: that
1: had.
0: That surprises me on the baseball side. Not obviously not on the football side.
1: Not on the soccer side.
0: Yeah.
1: Australia kind of makes sense. United States, of course. Colombia, who we just talked about. England.
0: Mm.
1: Panama. Japan. And the Netherlands.
0: Hmm.
1: Now, Here's one that folks will find.

0: really kind of odd is that Italy, which has won four World Cups, right? The last one being, I believe, in 2006. They have missed the last three World Cups,
1: Right.
0: but they were in the semifinals of the World Baseball Classic.
1: Yeah, I mean, it just doesn't it also, I mean, when we're talking about the last, what, the last 20, 30 years or so in sports history, the contemporary period, let's say, the salaries, the money, as we started off this conversation, the money is just so great. The amounts of money that are out there for talented players, like the scouts will find you, right? I mean, so there
0: Right.
1: and there so there are pipelines, you know. Once one, I mean, I think actually I read a really interesting article the other day. Of course, as you know, I'm also a big Philadelphia Eagles fan, right? Because I mean, growing up, it was I like the Steelers too. I love the Steel Curtain, the late '70s Steelers, but the Eagles were my sort of
0: Do we say
1: my
0: Eagles or Eagles?
1: Eagles, right? Yes, but they picked up a guy in the seventh round who's apparently played very little football. They have him as a defensive tackle. He's 6'5", 300-pound Nigerian guy. And I'm sure they're going to put a lot of weight on him. But they say just a freak athlete. The guy can like bench, like he can do like many reps at like 325 on the bench, like free, you know, like really crazy athlete, right? I mean, even like the other Eagles are watching him and going, wow, right? That kind of guy, right? And he said in the interview that I read, they were talking to this guy about how his pathway from some Nigerian, he's not like a prince or something, right? He's like just a normal Nigerian guy who got discovered somehow. I guess they have football academies now in sub-Saharan Africa. He says there are hundreds of guys like me in Nigeria that haven't been discovered yet. And the NFL needs to get over there and like tap into that. So, I mean, so that's going to be the next, you know, the next frontier is
0: I mean, we
1: sub-Saharan
0: got to go back
1: Africa.
0: to Christian Okoye. Remember the
1: Right.
0: Nigerian
1: Yeah. I
0: nightmare
1: mean,
0: from
1: he's not the, yeah, this guy's not
0: the
1: the first.
0: Chiefs?
1: That's right. Yeah. I mean, that guy was a kind of an athletic
0: I mean,
1: freak,
0: I
1: right?
0: was reading about that same seventh round pick, and it said he also was tremendous in writing letters to old people asking to send money over to the
1: I
0: Nigerian
1: hope
0: camp.
1: not.
0: No, I'm just kidding. Joke, joke, joke.
1: Yeah.
0: But that scam still goes on. It's amazing that anyone falls for that.
1: It is, but yeah. So I mean, yeah. But that's an interesting list. You wouldn't think of some of these European, like the Netherlands and England, playing baseball. I mean,
0: No, but if we go by the how you cap, right? You think about that. One of our best players on the American team this year happened to be by a fluke born in Brooklyn, right? But his parents, I believe, are
1: oh,
0: Nigerian.
1: Balogun,
0: Yeah,
1: yeah.
0: and you know, basically raised in England. But if we were to make a World Baseball Classic going back in time, right? And you say, oh, you can cap for like your home team. Lou Gehrig and Babe Ruth were German. And
1: Oh,
0: Gehrig's parents
1: interesting.
0: spoke German at home.
1: Huh.
0: So, like, would Gehrig play for the U.S. team
1: Right.
0: or the German team? Like, if you're doing it the same way soccer does, because that's the way they do it in the World Baseball Classic. Like, that Italian team had a bunch of guys that were Italian American,
1: Right,
0: but they're
1: right,
0: playing
1: right.
0: on the Italian
1: Yeah,
0: team.
1: like yeah, like Piazza or somebody like yeah,
0: Right.
1: like that, right? Yeah,
0: Exactly.
1: like he was a great player.
0: And
1: Or yeah,
0: he
1: think about like Roberto Clemente and you know of in earlier generations.
0: Well, he'd be on the Puerto Rican team. They'd be claiming him
1: Yeah.
0: and all those teams. So, okay, what's your thinking about the World Cup? I mean, when this show airs in about a week, it will be further along. Perhaps the United States will have played in the round of 32. What are your thoughts now? It seems to me like the World Cup is bigger than it was in 1994,
1: I
0: where
1: mean,
0: there's more teams playing.
1: more teams. The games have been great. The first round, the group stage games, especially when you get to the third one, when it's kind of decide the groups are just usually those games are not very good. I mean, nil nil is like you know is they would just sit back and defend. It's not been like that. I mean, as everyone's commenting, you know, the stars, Messi, Mbappe, although Haaland didn't play today. Dembele had a hat trick at halftime in the France Norway game. There's just a lot of scoring. So I don't know if that's because some of the teams that made it in this expanded field are not that great, or I don't know. I'm not sure the answer, but I'm really enjoying it. It's been great. The U.S. actually plays next Wednesday night. They play Bosnia.
0: So when this show airs, they will have played the Bosnians.
1: Yeah. So let's keep our fingers crossed for that.

0: didn't play last night. You know, they rested. They didn't. They made sure they didn't. No one's going to get a second yellow, right? I mean, I like what they're doing. I like Pochettino. I like what he's. I like the way he's managing this team. I mean, we'll see. I mean, the results will have to be. I mean, they're going to have. I think they're going to have to beat Bosnia and get at least into the round of 16, like for people to be somewhat satisfied. And then and some people think they have them even going beyond that. We'll see.
1: It seems like we could. We've never won two games ever
0: in
1: the first round. So, I mean, we accomplished something there. I wish we had at least tied against Turkey and had 7 points, which would also, you know.
0: Yeah, but it doesn't affect their you know, their game standing, where they're going to play next.
1: No.
0: Isn't it just amazing? I mean, the other thing is, I mean, just apart from the games, like the atmosphere, the crowds, like you referenced the Tartan Army before.
1: Right.
0: But, I mean, just to see, I mean, crazy, you know, matchups of countries that fan bases that don't really have any real other reason to come together and just to see them together. I just think it's fantastic.
1: Well, I love the Tartan Army, and I'm going to put this out here. I invite the Tartan Army, who somehow drank Boston Dry. You went to Tufts.
0: That's right.
1: But I don't think that if they were playing in Milwaukee or Chicago, they'd be drinking those places dry.
0: Yeah. I don't
1: known
0: know.
1: For
0: well,
1: bars.
0: Apparently, yeah, they had a particular taste for Sam Adams, like lager, like
1: right.
0: the Boston lager. They drank the taps dry of that stuff.
1: Yes. Yeah. So it's been great just talking sports with you, James. We hope to have you back up on the porch.
0: That was super fun. Yeah.
1: Next time we're probably going to be talking
0: about
1: politics, maybe the reflecting pool.
0: Yeah.
1: Who knows?
0: Okay.
1: Yeah. I just want to thank you for coming off the porch. Folks, On the Porch welcomes leaders from the worlds of art, academia, business, and politics. 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
1: ABC News, I'm Mike Dubusky. President Trump is set to give a primetime address about supposed new information related to the 2020 election. The speech is already raising alarm among Democrats who fear the White House may be trying to cast doubt on the legitimacy of elections ahead of the midterms. Rain continues to pummel Texas, with Governor Greg Abbott saying crews have already rescued dozens of people caught in the rising water.
2: Our primary focus right now and throughout the remainder of this torrential rain is saving lives.
1: An alert remains in effect across central Texas as multiple rounds of heavy rain continue to produce a significant flash flooding threat. A similar message from Premier Doug Ford in Canada, where hundreds of wildfires are burning.
3: I promise that our government will continue to do everything we can to protect people and communities across Ontario.
1: Those fires have sparked air quality alerts across several states, expected to last into the weekend. This is ABC News. One airline anticipates $6 billion in added fuel costs this year.
4: United Airlines, in an SEC filing, signaled airfares will remain high for the remainder of the year. The airline says it spent $2.3 billion on fuel during this quarter alone, roughly 84% compared to the second quarter last year. United says it was able to cover half the increased fuel costs by raising airfares, saying passengers paid about 12% more per mile than a year ago. At the same time, United says passengers are not backing away from traveling, noting flights remain full across all booking classes. Michelle Franzen, ABC News.
1: The prediction market Kalshi says it's evaluating proposed bets on flight cancellations. According to a government filing, they would be based on the percentage of flights canceled in a specific time period at an airport. But trade group Airlines for America says it has serious concern with any market that allows people to profit from cancellations. Mike Dubusky, ABC News.
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0: Hey there, this is Henry Taylor, and here's what you can find on chapelboro.com today. The town of Hillsboro responded to a discharge of untreated sewage into an unnamed creek Monday morning. The spill, which the town estimated at 38,400 gallons, is believed to have begun Saturday and has since stopped. Head to our news section for the latest. Dana Durante, who will begin her sixth year as the UNC Gymnastics head coach this winter, joined us to convey her excitement for the upcoming season. Go to our sports section to hear her thoughts on her hopes for the team and where she'd like to see it improve. And we've got two new columns for you in our Town Square section. First, read a perspective on Glenwood Elementary's STEAM 2 magnet program and why the author would like to see it stay together as the school prepares to close. And next, read a retrospective on the Carrboro Farmers Market's annual Tomato Day. 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

0: Hey everyone, this is Brighton McConnell, and here's what you can find on chapelboro.com today. There's been a lot of recent news for Diamond Heels fans. UNC Baseball saw several of its star players get taken in the MLB draft. Head to our sports section to read up on which teams they'll be playing minor league ball for, and how one Carolina star is planning to stay in Chapel Hill instead of going pro. Next, check out our Town Square section, where we feature local columns like the latest Past Rhymes with Present Times from historian Lloyd Kramer. In this month's column, he covers the 250th anniversary of the Declaration of Independence and subsequent struggle for civil, equal rights. Finally, this past weekend was Tomato Day at the Carrboro Farmers Market, its busiest day of the whole year. We've got a photo gallery of all the tomato-related action shared in our news section if you want to go relive the fun. All of that and so much more on chapelboro.com.
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1: ABC News, I'm Chuck Sievertson. President Trump's speech to the nation tonight is expected to focus on election security and the 2020 vote. Among the lawmakers saying it's time to look forward, not back, Senate Republican Majority Leader John Thune.
2: I don't know what he's going to say. Only thing I can tell you is we are focused on the 2026 election. At least I am, and I think most of my colleagues are.
1: Reuters reports the president plans to reveal intelligence saying China had the ability to interfere in the 2020 election. More American air attacks on targets in Iran. Iran not backing down, though it has released an American woman held there since 2024. Parts of central Texas getting 6 months' worth of rain and days. And across the northern U.S., millions of people are under a smoky haze as winds bring smoke from some of the over 800 wildfires burning in Canada and northern Minnesota. Joggers in Boston.
3: Breathing's a little bit more strained than normal.
4: I felt a little bit in my lungs, like a little burn.
1: This is ABC News. Searches have been suspended in San Francisco Bay after a boat sank near Alcatraz. Three people still missing. Some serious questions after a loud and low flyover by the Blue Angels at a beach in Pensacola, Florida. ABC's Gio Benitez.
5: The jet dangerously low. One Blue Angel jet flies right above the water, and seconds later, a second jet roaring over a stunned crowd.
4: I've been coming for 10 years, and I've never seen a pass like that in my life.
5: The incident coming just days after the military suspended eight Apache helicopter pilots on a South Carolina flyover. But just days later, Secretary of Defense Pete Hegseth reversing the punishment.
1: Blue Angels saying they will conduct a review, and it almost sounds like a prequel to Jaws. A 14-foot great white shark, believed to be the biggest tagged in the Atlantic, recently spotted off North Carolina and appears to be headed north toward Cape Cod. Chuck Sievertson, ABC News.
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17: Good morning and happy Thursday. Time is 6:05. Temperature 70 degrees in Chapel Hill. It's going to be mostly sunny and hot today with highs in the mid, maybe even the upper 90s. So get ready for some heat that's going to stick around for at least another day or two before temperatures subside a little bit later this weekend. Lows in the low 70s tonight and then highs in the upper 90s tomorrow to wrap up the week, staying in the mid 90s on Saturday before dropping down to around 90 degrees on Sunday. Good chance of rain this weekend with possible thunderstorms in the mix. Again, we're still in the middle of a bad drought, so every little bit of that definitely helps. That'll cut the temperature down a little bit as well. Going to be with you this morning. Let's catch up on local news as we start the day. We begin today in Hillsboro, where Lori Russell took her oath of office on Monday to officially become the newest member of the Orange County School Board after being elected to the board back in March. With the full story on that, here's 97.9 The Hill's Brighton McConnell.
18: All right, can we get one more round of applause for all our sworn in board members?
19: Lori Russell was sworn in alongside returning board members Will Atherton, Ann Purcell, and Sarah Smiley. Surrounded by her family, Russell took the oath of office from Assistant Clerk of Court and Orange County Schools alumna Aretha White and had this to say afterward.
20: You know, I felt loved. It was a beautiful experience. Overall, it felt like a really smooth transition for me because we've been preparing so proactively for this.
19: The nature of Orange County Schools board elections means that newcomers have a longer waiting period than most elected officials from when the results are decided and when their term begins. Russell said over the last 4 months, that time was spent connecting more with each member of the Board of Education and with Superintendent Danielle Jones's staff, who provided advice and details about the job to help get Russell ready for her four-year term.
20: I think I've just gotten more information. I've gotten a lot more grounded in things like how the district is actually funded and what the structural gaps are that are facing the schools in terms of, you know, how we can meet the needs and prioritize the most important programs while looking at the reality of the burdens that we have in terms of our budget.
19: That reality saw another layer added since Russell's election, as the county government adopted its budget in June and North Carolina enacted its first comprehensive budget in nearly 3 years last week. Governor Josh Stein and budget supporters touted its improvements in teacher pay, chiefly the biggest increase in starting teacher pay in decades, and an 8% average increase across all educators. Budget critics, though, point to North Carolina still being toward the bottom nationally in teacher pay despite the raises, and the legislature's ongoing funneling of money away from public schools toward vouchers to cover private school expenses. Russell said she believes the budget in total represents a step forward, but there is still more support needed from the state for schools.
20: It's really only the minimum of what needs to be done. So I'm encouraged that at least we passed a budget, that is happening, but I think that we shouldn't be overly celebratory and overlook that there still are real needs that we need to face.
19: To try and address that, Russell said she wants to be the type of school board member who is an advocate to the teachers' and students' needs, sharing their stories and perspectives with people at higher levels of government while championing the value of public education. Following the swearing-in ceremony for the four board members, the elected body also determined its leadership structure for the next year. After having stepped up to temporarily chair the board in 2022, two-term board member Carrie Doyle was chosen by her peers to once again serve in the role, while board member Wendy Padilla was re-elected as vice chair for another year. Doyle shared a statement through the district saying she is grateful for the trust of her peers to lead the meetings and acknowledged the outgoing chair, Atherton, on Monday night.
21: I want to thank Mr. Atherton for his service as chair and Ms. Padilla for her service as vice chair and continued willingness to serve as vice chair, and I'm looking forward to this year as a board.
19: The Orange County Schools Board of Education is set to meet for a special virtual meeting on Monday, July 27th, before holding its annual board retreat on August 7th and 8th. For 97.9 The Hill, I'm Brighton McConnell.
17: Speaking of education, the Chapel Hill Carborough School Board meets in the Lincoln Center tonight at 6 with a big agenda item. They'll begin the process of discussing where to move the district's world language and Mandarin dual language programs now that the decision has been made to close Glenwood Elementary School, where those programs are currently housed. Parents and students in those programs have urged the district to keep them both together in the same school. They could do that, or they could split the two programs up between two different schools. The board will not be making any final decisions tonight. That's slated to come next month on August 20th. Visit our website, chapelborough.com, to read a viewpoints column from one parent urging the board to keep the two programs together. Over now to Raleigh, where WRAL reports State Attorney General Jeff Jackson is challenging Duke Energy over its proposed 15% rate hike over the next 2 years, saying it's unnecessarily high. Duke Energy is arguing it needs an 11% return on equity to attract the investment necessary to keep maintaining the electric grid, but Jackson's office says that return could be much lower, which would in turn save North Carolinians close to $1 billion over the next 2 years. State regulators will meet on August 4th to consider Duke's proposed rates. Closer to home, officials in Chatham County have announced voluntary water restrictions for some residents as the statewide drought continues. With water levels now below 70% at Tri-River's Siler City facility, Siler City and Southwest Chatham are now under Stage 1 restrictions. Just voluntary restrictions in this case, no penalties for noncompliance, but residents there are being urged to restrict their water usage until the drought subsides. That measure applies for Southwest Chatham County. No restrictions yet for residents in Pittsburgh or Sanford. Local officials are also concerned about a spike in cases of cyclosporiasis, an illness caused by a parasite that can result in explosive diarrhea that could last for weeks. Yesterday, the Orange County Health Department reported that 8 residents have tested positive for cyclosporiasis, which is contracted by eating or drinking contaminated food and water, often fresh fruits and vegetables. Health officials say you can best avoid cyclosporiasis by washing all fruits and vegetables under running water and/or scrubbing them with a produce brush before eating them or preparing them, cutting away damaged or bruised areas, refrigerating cut, peeled, or cooked fruits and vegetables, and washing your hands with soap and water before and after handling raw fruits and vegetables. And if you're experiencing any symptoms, contact the Orange County Health Department at 919-245-2400. Over now to Hillsborough, where town officials say about 38,400 gallons of untreated sewage were accidentally discharged into a stream off Odie Street on Saturday, thanks to a newly dug fence post that got stuck into a sewer main. Speaking with us this week, Mayor Mark Bell said the incident is a reminder for everyone to do your due diligence before you dig.
2: In the Fairview community, someone dug a post hole right through the sewage line. So, and it discharged a little over 38,000 gallons of untreated sewage. So please, please, please call before you dig because you might do something like that. And I know of other situations where people, you know, made illegal holes and hit sewer lines. There was no spill in those other cases, but this time it was a humdinger of a spill. And that sewage did leak into a tributary of a creek, so it may have gotten into a water supply, and we're required by law to report those spills. Yeah, so, yeah, call before you dig.
17: That's Hillsborough Mayor Mark Bell there. Town workers stopped the discharge on Monday morning. Officials say they don't believe it affected the water quality in the Eno River. Turning to sports, congrats to UNC track stars Michaela Page and Colton Sands, who just got recognized as Academic All-Americans by College Sports Communicators, both for the second year in a row. Sands made the first team with a 3.97 GPA, while Page made the second team. Congrats also to the 6 Tar Heel women's tennis stars who got named as scholar athletes by the Intercollegiate Tennis Association. Alana Boyce, Reese Brantmeyer, Tatum Evans, Theodora Rabman, Mary Grace Renard, and Maddie Zampardo. The team as a whole got named as an all-academic team by the IT. As well. Meanwhile, in hockey, the Carolina Hurricanes have set September 29th as their season opening date. They'll raise the Stanley Cup banner that evening in the Lenovo Center before hosting the Florida Panthers. Finally, we're now less than 4 months out from the 2026 midterm election, with critical races across the country and here in North Carolina. Most polls show Democrats with the advantage nationwide, but a new survey from Public Policy Polling suggests the key races in North Carolina are likely to be extremely close. Roy Cooper leads Michael Whatley by just 4 points for U.S. Senate. Anita Earls leads Sarah Stevens by just 2 points for state Supreme Court. And most of the remaining undecideds tend to be GOP-leaning voters, so the final outcomes could could be even closer. But even if those races are up in the air, PPP Director Tom Jensen says Democrats can still feel confident about making gains in the General Assembly.
3: One thing that was a good piece of news for Democrats in this poll, they're up 46-44 when you ask people how they plan to vote for the legislature this year. And as long as that holds up through November, Democrats are going to pick up a lot of state House and Senate seats that they don't have right now. And in the second half of Josh Stein's first term as governor, he should have a much easier time if he vetoes something, having that veto actually stand, because there's going to be a lot more Democrats backing him up in the legislature than there are right now.
17: That's Tom Jensen speaking there. You can get the full conversation in the This Morning with Aaron Keck section of our website, chapelboro.com. Your time is 6:15.
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17: Quick look at traffic and weather showing pretty good things out there right now. No incidents, accidents, or delays to report on the roads. So good news if you're hitting the roads for your morning commute this second. Should be all right getting where you're going. Just be careful driving. And if you're seeing anything out there that we're not reporting, either now or later, send us a text when you're safe and off the roads and tell us about it at 919-240-6000. As for the weather, that's looking pretty good, too. It is currently 70 degrees with clear skies in Chapel Hill. Sun's starting to come up. It's going to be a mostly sunny and hot day with highs getting up into the mid to upper 90s by day's end. Overnight lows in the low 70s, and then same story tomorrow. Highs in the mid to upper 90s with partly cloudy skies as we wrap up the week. Highs in the low to mid 90s both Saturday and Sunday. Sunday could be a little bit cooler than Saturday, but not by much. We'll have a good chance of rain in the afternoon both days with possible thunder showers in the mix as well. 6:16 is your time. Coming up later on in the show, we'll have Chelsea James stopping by at 7:30. She's directing the Summer Youth Conservatory show at Playmakers Repertory Company this year. The musical is Hello Dolly, and it opens tonight. So Chelsea will join us in a little bit more than an hour at 7:30 to talk about that. At 8:30, we got Scott Washington in the studio with this week's round of History Matters. And, of course, Victor Lewis with What's Trending in the World and the Impossible Quiz Trivia Question of the Day with movie tickets up for grabs and questions about some of the countries left standing in World Cup soccer. We now know the finals. It's going to be Spain versus Argentina. So we got a question about Spain for you at 8:45 and a couple of movie theater tickets up for grabs for the first right answer. Coming up next, we've got a look at sports and music as this morning continues. That's next.
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17: 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And this week on the big screens, they got The Odyssey, brand new Christopher Nolan movie. 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
17: 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A lot of locations around town, and all you have to do to get entered is drop your name into one of those entry boxes. Maximize your chances by finding as many of those boxes as possible and dropping your name into each one. But you gotta head out there today and do it, because we are just about to collect those boxes and start getting ready to do the big giveaway. A lot of locations around town, though, including Serpentine Salon, Paulette and Parlor, the Flying Biscuit Cafe, all at University Place, whole bunch of locations at University Place, plus a lot around town at amazing businesses like Tanya's Cafe and Bake Shop, Millhouse Properties, and our studios on East Franklin Street. 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Got a quick word from them, and then some music courtesy of Better Than Ezra. They're on deck after this.
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0: 6:29 your time. A couple things happening today. First of all, Playmakers Repertory Company is opening the curtain on their Summer Youth Conservatory show, Hello Dolly, opening tonight, running through Sunday the 26th with the cast and crew of local students. 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And if you want more information about the show, you can also keep it tuned to this very station. In an hour, we'll have the director of the show here in the studio to talk about it, Chelsea James. Also tonight, you can head to Yonder in downtown Hillsboro for another installment of Noir at the Bar with readings from an all-star lineup of mystery authors and other writers. Starts at 7 o'clock featuring Yonder's own Eric Pruitt plus S.A. Cosby and many more. Get more details at yonderbarnc.com. And some things happening this weekend in our community. The Orange County Health Department is hosting a free family resource fair on Saturday from 10 to 2 at the Witted Building in Hillsboro. Come out, tour the county's medical and dental clinics, connect with the health team, and schedule future appointments. Fun activities for the family there as well. On Saturday and Sunday of this weekend, you can head to the Arts Center in Carborough for a staged reading of a new play called Still She Stands, a dramatization of the final hours of Queen Elizabeth I, written by Carborough playwright Cindy Wisnett. 7:30 on Saturday, 3 p.m. on Sunday. Head to our website, chapelboro.com, and listen back to my conversation with Cindy Wisnett from earlier this week. And you can get tickets and more info at the Arts Center's website, artscenterlive.org. And if you are politically motivated and if you're interested in protesting recent ICE actions, you are invited to Moore Square in Raleigh this Saturday, July 18th, for a demonstration starting at 5 p.m. That's part of a national day of action with protests happening all over the country. Want more information about upcoming events in our community? 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Quick update on weather as we continue the hour. Looking pretty good right now. 70 degrees with clear skies as the sun comes up. It's going to be a mostly sunny and very hot day with highs in the mid to upper 90s. Lows in the low 70s tonight, and then same story for tomorrow. Partly cloudy with highs in the mid to upper 90s to wrap up the week. Saturday and Sunday will be slightly cooler as some rain comes in, but not by much. We'll still be in the low to mid 90s both days, and a good chance of rain, especially in the afternoon on Saturday and Sunday. Those late in the day thunder showers could come in both days. 6:32 is your time here on 97.9 The Hill.
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0: Couple things we're following in the news today. First of all, Brighton McConnell's full story on the Orange County School Board. They swore in a new member earlier this week, Lori Russell, taking her oath of office. Chapel Hill Carborough School Board set to meet tonight at 6 in the Lincoln Center. They got a big agenda item. They will begin the process of discussing where those two dual language programs are going to go next, now that the board has voted to close Glenwood Elementary School after the next academic year. Those two programs programs, the dual language program and the Mandarin, the world language program and the Mandarin dual language program have been together at Glenwood, and parents and students have been urging the district to keep the two programs together in the same school, whatever school that should happen to be. District officials could do that, or they could also split the two programs up and send one to one school and the other to another. That decision process begins today, but the decision will not be made today. That decision won't be made until next month. August 20th is when the board is currently slated to make a final decision on where those programs will go. The discussion begins tonight, though, at their meeting at 6 o'clock. Elsewhere, officials in Chatham County have announced voluntary water restrictions for residents in the southwestern part of the county. That does include Siler City. That's because Tri River's Siler City facility is now below 70% of capacity. That triggers voluntary water restrictions, nothing being enforced, but residents are now being urged to cut back on their water usage as much as possible. No restrictions yet for residents in Pittsboro or Sanford, but again, the whole state is in a pretty significant drought, and that's been concentrated on the Triangle area for the last month. Local officials also concerned about a spike in cases of cyclosporiasis. That's an illness caused by a parasite that can result in explosive diarrhea that can last for weeks. This is a nationwide issue, and Orange County health officials yesterday announced that there have been 8 cases reported in Orange County, a lot more in Wake County. So this is definitely affecting us here in the Triangle. Health officials say it's probably centered on fruits and vegetables. Officials in Michigan are zeroing in on lettuce specifically, but that's not been officially confirmed that that's the actual issue affecting everyone. So health officials say you can best avoid cyclosporiasis by taking precautions.

0: options with fruits and vegetables, wash them under running water, and scrub them with a produce brush if they're firm vegetables before you eat them or prepare them. Cut away any damaged or bruised areas. If you cut, peel, or cook fruits and vegetables, refrigerate the leftovers, and wash your hands with soap and water before and after handling raw fruits and vegetables. In Hillsborough, town officials say about 38,400 gallons of untreated sewage were accidentally discharged into a stream off Odie Street on Saturday after someone dug a fence post in the wrong place and hit a sewer main. Mayor Mark Bell urging folks to call before they dig. If you're planning on doing any digging on your property, call first and check to make sure you're not going to hit anything like a sewer line, because that can happen if you don't. And in sports, congratulations to the UNC women's tennis team. Just got named as an all-academic team by the Intercollegiate Tennis Association. 6:35 is your time. Coming back with more music after this with REM on deck. They're next on 97.9 The Hill.
1: 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It is a really beautiful state for people to relocate. 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
0: This look at traffic and weather is brought to you by the Chapel Hill Restaurant Group. Typical traffic out there this morning. Your usual 6:45 slowdown on the on-ramp to get from the Durham Freeway southbound to 40 East. Just give yourself a little bit more time there. One unusual delay if you're traveling from Hillsboro towards Chapel Hill right at New Hope Church Road, exit 263 on I-40. There's a little bit of a slowdown, just some stop and go right at that exit, but it clears up as soon as you're past it. But if you are traveling on 40 East between Hillsboro and Chapel Hill, expect you will be slowed down for a second at New Hope Church Road. Other than that, things are looking all right, but if you're seeing anything we're not reporting, shoot us a text when you're safe and off the roads and tell us about it at 919-240-6000. As for the weather, that's looking pretty good right now as well. 70 degrees and mostly clear. A couple of clouds in the sky. Actually, just really more hazy than anything else. We saw

0: going to be a hot one with highs in the mid to upper 90s, so prepare for that if you want to get outside and enjoy this relatively cool weather before it really heats up in the afternoon. Might not be a terrible idea. Overnight lows in the low 70s this evening and overnight, and then partly cloudy skies and hot again tomorrow to wrap up the week with highs once again in the upper 90s. Low to mid 90s will be our high for the weekend. That will come with clouds and a good chance of rain, especially in the afternoon, both Saturday and Sunday. 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
0: 6:45 your time. I'm going to keep the hour going by playing music from artists who have birthdays today. Ed Kowalczyk, the lead singer of Live, is 55 years old today, so we got a couple Live songs on deck, but we'll kick off the set with an artist who is 74 years old today. Happy birthday to Stuart Copeland, who is with the Police. Here's Roxanne on 97.9 The Hill.

0: Double Shot Alive there. That's I Alone. Before that, Lightning Crashes. Happy 55th birthday to Ed Kowalczyk, lead singer from the band. Before that, The Police with Roxanne. Happy 74th birthday to Stuart Copeland. And I Alone still going on behind me. Hang on. There you go. 6:57 is your time. Coming back and wrapping up the hour after this on 97.9 The Hill.
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0: 6:59 is your time. One more look at weather as we wrap up the hour. 71 degrees and mostly sunny in Chapel Hill. It's going to be a mostly sunny and hot day with highs getting up into the mid to upper 90s by the end of the afternoon. Lows in the low 70s tonight, and then same weather for tomorrow. Partly to mostly sunny, highs in the upper 90s. Maybe a stray shower moving through in the middle of the afternoon. Better chance of rain this weekend, both Saturday and Sunday, with highs in the low to mid 90s both days. ABC News now at 7 o'clock.
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7: ABC News, I'm Chuck Severton. The sun's coming up on a smoky, hazy morning for a lot of people, all thanks to wildfires in Minnesota and Canada.
8: It is such a dense area of wildfire with so much smoke that smoke is being captured by the top of this heat dome that we're under and then brought on down with the winds to the surface all the way from Wisconsin and Michigan.

0: right through Toronto, Canada, and yes, here in Philadelphia and New York.
1: ABC News Chief Meteorologist Ginger Z. Forecast in parts of Texas, rain and a lot of it. The governor says the storms could dump around 30 inches in some areas. President Trump wants to address the nation tonight, and he's reportedly set to talk about the 2020 election. Reuters says he'll reveal intelligence showing China had the capability to meddle with the vote. The U.S. today expanding strikes on Iran, hitting targets farther north, and Iran retaliating with attacks on American allies. This is ABC News. Backing a temporary halt to routine immigration enforcement traffic stops, Maine Senator Susan Collins, after ICE officers shot a driver to death in a coastal town of Maine Monday, less than a week after an ICE agent in Houston shot and killed a man in a traffic stop during a deportation crackdown.
2: Senator King and I have also written to the acting attorney general to ask that the state government also be involved in the investigation.
1: President Trump does not support a suspension of ICE traffic stops. More than 100 House Democrats voted to wipe out military aid to Israel yesterday in a vote that highlighted new divides within the party. The measure failed to pass. Overseas stock markets overnight mostly declined and oil prices slipped despite a flurry of air attacks between the U.S. and Iran. U.S. stock futures edged lower. Chuck Sievertson, ABC News.
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8: Good morning and happy Thursday. 7:04 is your time. 71 degrees your temperature right now in Chapel Hill. It's going to warm up today. We'll have highs in the mid to upper 90s this afternoon. So get ready for another round of heat. Mostly sunny skies today. Same exact story for tomorrow. We'll have lows in the low 70s tonight and then partly to mostly sunny for most of tomorrow with highs in the upper 90s. Could get a stray shower in the afternoon on Friday, but otherwise we'll be rain-free. Weekend could be rainier with afternoon rain expected both Saturday and Sunday. Temperatures holding in the 90s, although closer to the low 90s than the upper 90s there. Going to be with you this morning, catching you up on local news as we start the hour. We'll begin today in Hillsborough, where Lori Russell took her oath of office on Monday, officially becoming the newest member of the Orange County School Board after getting elected back in March. With the full story on that, here's 97.9 The Hills, Brighton McConnell.
10: All right, can we get one more round of applause for all our sworn in board members?
11: Lori Russell was sworn in alongside returning board members Will Atherton, Ann Purcell, and Sarah Smiley. Surrounded by her family, Russell took the oath of office from Assistant Clerk of Court and Orange County Schools alumna Aretha White and had this to say afterward.
12: You know, I felt loved. It was a beautiful experience. Overall, it felt like a really smooth transition for me because we've been preparing so proactively for this.
11: The nature of Orange County Schools board elections means that newcomers have a longer waiting period than most elected officials from when the results are decided and when their term begins. Russell said over the last 4 months, that time was spent connecting more with each member of the Board of Education and with Superintendent Danielle Jones's staff, who provided advice and details about the job to help get Russell ready for her 4-year term.
12: I think I've just gotten more information. I've gotten a lot more grounded in things like how the district is actually funded and what the structural gaps are that are facing the schools in terms of, you know, how we can meet the needs and prioritize the most important programs while looking at the reality of the burdens that we have in terms of our budget.
11: That reality saw another layer added since Russell's election. As the county government adopted its budget in June and North Carolina enacted its first comprehensive budget in nearly 3 years last week, Governor Josh Stein and budget supporters touted its improvements in teacher pay, chiefly the biggest increase in starting teacher pay in decades and an 8% average increase across all educators. Budget critics, though, point to North Carolina still being toward the bottom nationally in teacher pay despite the raises, and the legislature's ongoing funneling of money away from public schools toward vouchers to cover private school expenses. Russell said she believes the budget in total represents a step forward, but there is still more support needed from the state for schools.
12: It's really only the minimum of what needs to be done. So I'm encouraged that at least we passed a budget, that that is happening, but I think that we shouldn't be overly celebratory and overlook that there still are real needs that we need to face.
11: To try and address that, Russell said she wants to be the type of school board member who is an advocate to the teachers' and students' needs, sharing their stories and perspectives with people at higher levels of government while championing the value of public education. Following the swearing-in ceremony for the 4 board members, the elected body also determined its leadership structure for the next year. After having stepped up to temporarily chair the board in 2022, 2-term board member Carrie Doyle was chosen by her peers to once again serve in the role, while board member Wendy Padilla was re-elected as vice chair for another year. Doyle shared a statement through the district saying she is grateful for the trust of her peers to lead the meetings and acknowledged the outgoing chair, Atherton, on Monday night.
13: I want to thank Mr. Atherton for his service as chair and Ms. Padilla for her service as vice chair and continued willingness to serve as vice chair, and I'm looking forward to this year as a board.
11: The Orange County Schools Board of Education is set to meet for a special virtual meeting on Monday, July 27th, before holding its annual board retreat on August 7th and 8th. For 97.9 The Hill, I'm Brighton McConnell.
8: Speaking of education, the Chapel Hill Carrboro School Board meets in the Lincoln Center tonight at 6 with a big agenda item. They'll begin the process of discussing where to move the district's world language and Mandarin dual language programs now that the decision has been made to close Glenwood Elementary School, where those programs are currently housed. Parents and students in those programs have urged the district to keep them both together in the same school. They could do that, or they could split the two programs up between two different schools. The board will not be making any final decisions tonight. That's slated to come next month on August 20th. Visit our website, chapelboro.com, to read a viewpoints column from one parent urging the board to keep the two programs together. Over now to Raleigh, where WRAL reports State Attorney General Jeff Jackson is challenging Duke Energy over its proposed 15% rate hike over the next 2 years, saying it's unnecessarily high. Duke Energy is arguing it needs an 11% return on equity to attract the investment necessary to keep maintaining the electric grid, but Jackson's office says that return could be much lower, which would in turn save North Carolinians close to $1 billion over the next 2 years. State regulators will meet on August 4th to consider Duke's proposed rate. Closer to home, officials in Chatham County have announced voluntary water restrictions for some residents as the statewide drought continues, with water levels now below 70% at Tri-River Siler City facility. Siler City and Southwest Chatham are now under Stage 1 restrictions, just voluntary restrictions in this case, no penalties for non-compliance, but residents there are being urged to restrict their water usage until the drought subsides. That measure applies for Southwest Chatham County, no restrictions yet for residents in Pittsburgh or Sanford. Local officials are also concerned about a spike in cases of cyclosporiasis, an illness caused by a parasite that can result in explosive diarrhea that could last for weeks. Yesterday, the Orange County Health Department reported that 8 residents have tested positive for cyclosporiasis, which is contracted by eating or drinking contaminated food and water, often fresh fruits and vegetables. Health officials say you can best avoid cyclosporiasis by washing all fruits and vegetables under running water and/or scrubbing them with a produce brush before eating them or preparing them, cutting away damaged or bruised areas, refrigerating cut, peeled, or cooked fruits and vegetables, and washing your hands with soap and water before and after handling raw fruits and vegetables. And if you're experiencing any symptoms, contact the Orange County Health Department at 919-245-2400. Over now to Hillsborough, where town officials say about 38,400 gallons of untreated sewage were accidentally discharged into a stream off Odie Street on Saturday, thanks to a newly dug fence post that got stuck into a sewer main. Speaking with us this week, Mayor Mark Bell said the incident is a reminder for everyone to do your due diligence before you dig.
14: In the Fairview community, someone dug a post hole right through the sewage line. So, and it discharged a little over 38,000 gallons of untreated sewage. So please, please, please call before you dig because you might do something like that. And I know of other situations where people, you know, made illegal holes and hit sewer lines. There was no spill in those other cases, but this time it was a humdinger of a spill. And that sewage did leak into a tributary of a creek, so it may have gotten into a water supply, and we're required by law to report those spills. So call before you dig.
8: That's Hillsborough Mayor Mark Bell there. Town workers stopped the discharge on Monday morning. Officials say they don't believe it affected the water quality in the Eno River. Turning to sports, congrats to UNC track stars Michaela Page and Colton Sands, who just got recognized as academic All-Americans by College Sports Communicators, both for the second year in a row. Sands made the first team with a 3.97 GPA, while Page made the second team. Congrats also to the 6 Tar Heel women's tennis stars who got named as scholar athletes by the Intercollegiate Tennis Association: Alana Boyce, Reese Brantmeyer, Tatum Evans, Theodora Rabman, Mary Grace Renard, and Maddie Zampardo. The team as a whole got named as an all-academic team by the ITA as well. Meanwhile, in hockey, the Carolina Hurricanes have set September 29th as their season opening date. They'll raise the Stanley Cup banner that evening in the Lenovo Center before hosting the Florida Panthers. Finally, we're now less than 4 months out from the 2026 midterm election, with critical races across the country and here in North Carolina. Most polls show Democrats with the advantage nationwide, but a new survey from Public Policy Polling suggests the key races in North Carolina are likely to be extremely close. Roy Cooper leads Michael Whatley by just 4 points for U.S. Senate. Anita Earls leads Sarah Stevens by just 2 points for state Supreme Court. And most of the remaining undecideds tend to be GOP-leaning voters, so the final outcomes could be even closer. But even if those races are up in the air, PPP Director Tom Jensen says Democrats can still feel confident about making gains in the General Assembly.
15: One thing that was a good piece of news for Democrats in this poll, they're up 46-44 when you ask people how they plan to vote for the legislature this year. And as long as that holds up through November, Democrats are going to pick up a lot of state House and Senate seats that they don't have right now. And during the second half of Josh Stein's first term as governor, he should have a much easier time if he vetoes something, having that veto actually stand, because there's going to be a lot more Democrats backing him up in the legislature than there are right now.
8: That's Tom Jensen there. You can get the full conversation in the This Morning with Aaron Keck section of our website, chapelborough.com. Your time is 7:14.
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8: And this look at traffic and weather is brought to you by Rand Coca-Cola Beverages. Looking good out there on the roads. No incidents, accidents, or delays to report right now. Smooth sailing. If you're hitting the roads to get where you're going, just be careful driving around. And if you're seeing anything out there that I'm not talking about, let me know about it by sending me a text when you're safe and off the roads at 919-240-6000. Weather's also looking good, but it's going to heat up a lot this afternoon. We got sunny skies and 71 degrees in Chapel Hill. A little hazy out there, but not really much in the way of clouds. Mostly sunny skies throughout the day today, with highs getting up into the mid to upper 90s this afternoon. So, again, be prepared for some intense heat today and also tomorrow, because we got the same exact thing for you on Friday. Lows in the low 70s tonight, and then partly cloudy with highs in the upper 90s to wrap up the week. Could get a stray shower in the afternoon, but otherwise we'll be rain-free. A little bit more of a chance of rain as we get into the weekend. Afternoon rain most likely on Saturday and Sunday with some possible thunder showers in the mix. Highs in the low to mid-90s. Both days a couple degrees cooler than we'll see today and tomorrow, but not by much. 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Celebrate 250 years the classic way with an ice-cold Coca-Cola. Look for limited edition patriotic cans, perfect for summer moments from the backyard to Franklin Street. Celebrate the moment. Drink in America with Coca-Cola. It's 7:16.
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8: And thanks to Noble Orthodontics for bringing us our sports report this hour. 7:20 is your time. Coming up in the second half of the hour, we'll have Victor Lewis in the studio with what's trending in the world. That'll be around 7:45. At 7:30, about 10 minutes from now, we'll have Chelsea James in the studio. She's the director of the Summer Youth Conservatory musical, A Playmakers Repertory Company. This year, they're doing Hello Dolly, a classic. It's the 20th year of the Summer Youth Conservatory, so they're celebrating that milestone as well. And tonight is opening night for that show. It runs through the 26th. You got a week and a half to see it, but may open this evening. So we'll talk with Chelsea James about that coming up in about 10 minutes. As promised, music from U2 now. Here's With or Without You on 97.9 The Hill.

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3: 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This Saturday at School of Rock, a great one, starting at 8:45 p.m. It is 7:28. We got Chelsea James from the Playmakers Repertory Company Summer Youth Conservatory coming in just a minute. Their summer show is Hello Dolly with a cast and crew of students, and it opens tonight and runs through the 26th. A lot to talk about with that coming up in just a bit. 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Currently 71 degrees and mostly sunny in Chapel Hill. It's going to be a beautiful day, if you don't mind a lot of heat. Sunny skies all day long, but high temperatures are going to get up into the mid to upper 90s, so be prepared for that in the afternoon. Lows in the low 70s tonight, and then same exact story tomorrow. Partly cloudy with highs in the upper 90s to wrap up the week. Could get a stray afternoon shower on Friday, though, so don't be too surprised if you run into that. Better chance of rain this weekend, both Saturday and Sunday. Best chance of rain will be in the afternoon both days with the occasional thunder shower. High temperatures in the low to mid 90s. 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
3: 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It is a classic, Hello Dolly. 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

0: hosting this year's show. She's also a veteran of the Summer Youth Conservatory program, having been an actor, assistant director, and producer in previous years. And she joins us now in the studio. Thank you so much for being with us today.
1: Thank you for having me.
0: How many times have you done Summer Youth Conservatory total?
1: Many. I started as a student actually in high school for the very first 2 years that they had the program.
0: Oh my God.
1: So yeah, that was 20 summers ago. So
0: wow.
1: We are now celebrating our 20th summer. And after rejoining Playmakers, I became the producer of it, and now I am directing, which
0: love
1: is
0: it.
1: Very exciting.
0: Do you remember what the shows were those first couple of years?
1: Yeah, so the very first one was Oliver, and then I was in The Music Man the second year.
0: Nice, nice. So tell us about Hello Dolly. What first of all, why, like, you got to choose a show. What
1: sure.
0: What about that show stands out?
1: Yeah, so over 20 years, we've done a lot of different performances, and trying not to repeat the same. We were looking at also the pedagogical aspect of the past couple years, we had more modern musicals like The Drowsy Chaperone. So we wanted to do something that was...
0: I have a hard time thinking of The Drowsy Chaperone as a modern show, but it really is,
1: I know,
0: is,
1: I
0: right?
1: know. Yeah, it's no. a period piece
0: it's
1: that
0: a period
1: was
0: piece
1: modern.
0: That's modern.
1: Yes,
0: yeah.
1: exactly.
0: Yeah.
1: So we did that one. And so we wanted to do something that was a little bit more classic to give the students a chance not only to work with modern choreography and modern music, but then the classics as well, to really give them a broad range of an educational experience.
0: That's also an important point too, because I think people think about, and I think about, the Summer Youth Conservatory like, oh, get the kids together, like put on a show and teach them how to do it. But like the choice of show is really important in terms of teaching and training in the theater, because there's so many different aspects of it.
1: Absolutely. So this really gave them the chance to work in that golden age musical style, both of the choreography, the music, and then also for our technician students, the chance to kind of work on costumes that are period pieces, work on set pieces, and kind of get a well-rounded education in that way. And Hello Dolly, of course, it's a gorgeous, huge musical, which will completely fill up the Paul Green space. So it was really, it's something that I had been wanting to do for a couple of years. So when I was given the chance to kind of helm it, I was like, oh, that's, I think, the one for me.
0: That's perfect. What's the difference in terms of like 60s choreography versus today?
1: Yeah. So, well, last year when we did Pippin,
0: right.
1: that was like very specific, you know, like all that Fosse.
0: We're doing Fosse.
1: Yeah,
0: yep, yep.
1: yeah. Yeah. So in this, it's a lot of, there's waltz, there's polka, there's a lot of your more classical styles. So the students are really learning the musical theater kind of waltz
0: okay.
1: and polka. So it really gives them the chance to not only do this modern contemporary, more pop-like dancing that you see a lot on Broadway nowadays, but also get those fundamentals.
0: Speaking with Chelsea James, again directing this year's Summer Youth Conservatory show at Playmakers Repertory Company, Hello Dolly, opening tonight, Thursday the 16th, running through the 26th, which is a Sunday, and playmakersrep.org is the website for tickets and more information. So before we get more into the show, like the Summer Youth Conservatory in general, like how does it work? Where do the students come from? What makes it special?
1: Yeah, so the students come from all over the region. And it's a chance, the idea of the Summer Youth Conservatory started, and it's kind of evolved and transformed over the years, but it started as this idea of how can we get young actors into our space to learn how a professional theater environment works, to go through the actual rehearsal process that our professional theater actors are doing for our main stage shows. And from there, it grew into also involving technicians. So getting the chance to work with professional designers and professional artisans to create just like we do for our main stage shows. And then we also added on Theater Quest, which are 1 or 2 week courses that students in middle school as well can also take. So it's very much become a big part of our summer. And it also gives us the energy that we need going into our main stage.
0: Right, right.
1: Just to have the entire building filled with this young energy who are eager to work and eager to learn, and really gives them the chance before they go on to perhaps have a career or learn in college what is expected of them in a professional environment, have the vocabulary to walk into a college program and know exactly how this works, and gives them a chance to work with professionals who do this for a living. So also is kind of a mentorship in that way.
0: That's cool. What did it mean for you specifically?
1: Yeah. So I credit the Summer Youth Conservatory to a lot of the career that I have now.
0: Yeah.
1: That was my chance to really see how a professional environment functions. And from there, I realized this is something I really want to be a part of. This is a career I want to go into. So from there, that's what kind of fueled my energy going into college to study dramatic art, then get my master's. And in the course of that, realizing I loved producing, I loved directing. So being back at Playmakers, where it kind of was my start, it's a very full circle moment. And I owe a lot of what I do today to that program.
0: Speaking again with Chelsea James. So Hello Dolly is the show this year. It's a big cast, big set, big crew. Tell us about starting with the folks in the cast who stands out.
1: Yeah, all of our students are so incredibly talented. It's an audition process. Mm-hmm. So we have students go through a couple of rounds of auditions and callbacks. And I'm always just blown away by the talent. They come from all over. And my friends and I, from the very first one, we kind of joke. We're like, wow, they just keep getting better every year. Like, I think if we had auditioned nowadays, like, we would not have gotten
0: no
1: in.
0: Chance, right? Yeah, 100%.
1: Exactly. Yep. So we have an incredible cast, so much talent, incredible voices, dancers, and the technicians as well. Like, they have they have different departments that they're working in. So some are working in paint, some are working in wardrobe and costumes, some are working on scenic, some are working in our props department. So audio,
0: sound. How many people
1: sound.
0: Are we talking about, like, on the crew?
1: Yeah, so
0: it's got to be a couple dozen, right?
1: Well, this actually, believe it or not, it's a little bit smaller this year. So we have about a dozen or so that are on the crew, and then we have 16 in the cast this year. Yeah.
0: That's awesome. Yeah. Who plays Dolly?
1: So their name is Ren Motley, and they just graduated. So from Longleaf School of the Arts, incredible voice, and just really like fulfills the personality of a Dolly that you need. That very large, takes up space, very strong in their will and their perseverance and trying to make everything under their control.
0: That's got to be a tough role for like a high schooler to play, because she's middle-aged. She doesn't want the parade to pass her by. Like, it's all about like being concerned about getting too old to have done anything or accomplished anything. And you've got like someone who's 17 playing that part.
1: Right. And luckily, like, Ren has this wisdom that when they came into audition for us, one of the notes was, well, matchmaking in itself, it still exists. It just takes a different form. We're now matchmaking on our phone. We're swiping. But back then, it was very much a personal connection. And so what I said to Ren during the audition was, Dolly, her first husband has passed away, and now she is just trying to get by. In the musical, she mentions at least like a dozen different side hustles that she's doing to kind of make money.
0: In like the first 45 seconds,
1: right?
0: Yeah.
1: Right, yes. So she, as a woman who is now a widow and doesn't have, in this time period, anything sorts of income to rely upon, she's having to just go out and do everything she possibly can. And that has grown tiring for her. And she's realizing that by focusing on all of that, she's actually missing out on her life. Mm. So Ren really brought this full-rounded person that had been doing the grind for years and really is ready to just take the next step in control of her own life, as well as managing everyone that she's been helping over the years.
0: That's really cool, because like, I've seen Hello Dolly, and I don't think of Dolly as being like that, like, as being like in the grind every single day. Like, she walks into every room and everyone's like, oh, Ms. Levi, come on in, you're great. But yeah, she is grinding. She is like trying
1: tired.
0: To get through day to day. Yeah,
1: she needs to find what is next for her life.
0: Yeah. Speaking again with Chelsea James, Hello Dolly is the show at Playmakers Repertory Company, the Summer Youth Conservatory musical this year. Details, if folks want to see it, what do they need to know?
1: Yes, so we play until the 26th at playmakersrep.org for tickets. And please come join us. We're in the Paul Green Theater. It's an amazing space. You've got that thrust setting, so you really feel like you're part of the performance. In fact, our actors are entering from all over, they might be passing you right by.
0: And again, playmakersrep.org is the website. Go there and find out more. Speaking with Chelsea James, and I always end every theatrical interview with the same question. Don't spoil your favorite moment. What's your second favorite moment in the show?
1: Ooh, there's a moment in Sunday Clothes where they are heading out of Yonkers into the city of New York.
0: Yep.
1: And everything kind of transforms, and there's some automation involved that our technicians are working on.
0: Okay.
1: So it's going to be just a fabulous moment.
0: Love it. Again, it's Hello Dolly. It's a classic Summer Youth Conservatory musical this year from Playmakers Repertory Company. Opens tonight, Thursday the 16th, runs through Sunday the 26th. 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Chelsea James, thank you so much.
1: Thank you.
0: 7:41 is your time. I got your hometown hero up next after this.
2: 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Nothing makes me happier than helping clients work through the challenges and issues that are housing. I like to provide buyers and sellers the information that they need to make correct, powerful decisions around housing. That sums it up. I'm a trusted advisor. So if you have any questions, whether you're buying or selling, call me at 919-937-7104.
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0: 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This week, we're honoring Jenny Knowlton, who heads up the Quilt Maker Cafe, a nonprofit restaurant in downtown Pittsburgh that's changing lives one meal at a time.
5: This whole thing has blown my mind.
0: First launched as a mobile restaurant in 2021, the Quilt Maker Cafe just opened their first permanent location on May 4th in downtown Pittsburgh, opening their doors to everyone regardless of their ability to pay.
5: We offer a full restaurant experience with no pricing. So every guest that comes in chooses for themselves what they're most comfortable giving, whether that's volunteering, donating produce or eggs, or a financial donation.
0: It's one of only a few dozen such cafes in the U.S., all united together by a national organization called One World Everybody Eats. It's a model that has inspired Jenny Knowlton and her family for many years.
5: As soon as we heard of one, that was kind of what we would make our next family trip about.
0: But the idea of opening one of their own was not initially on the radar until the COVID pandemic hit in 2020.
5: Just as a family, we were really wanting to do something that mattered a little bit more, and my daughter suggested that we open a restaurant, and I told her, no way. But then when she was like, well, you know, it could be pay what you can, and that kind of just changed the whole idea, because how perfect is that? Like, where all different backgrounds and financial statuses coming together to share a meal and no one is judged and everyone is accepted. It was just amazing.
0: Where does the name Quilt Maker come from?
5: It actually came from a children's book. It's a story of a quilt maker that makes the most beautiful quilts and will only give them to those who need them. And I just always thought, oh, wow. It seems so freeing to be able to do that, to actually do what you want and help others.
0: Jenny Knowlton grew up with food insecurity, so she knows the importance of a place like this. And it's not just about the food.
5: The community aspect of this cafe is equally as important, if not more. A lot of people come for the companionship, to actually have a meal with someone else. And the biggest aspect is the dignity side of it. A piano has been donated to us, so people will just go over and play the piano, and we have board games and books. And so it's more than just a meal. People are sitting and chatting and making friends and playing music and playing board games together. It's been incredible. It's been incredible. Probably cry in here at least once a week.
0: Oh, that's awesome.
5: Happy tears, you know.
0: You can visit the cafe 5 days a week in downtown Pittsburgh and learn more at thequiltmakercafe.org. 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
0: And this traffic report is brought to you by the School of Rock Chapel Hill. Mostly your usual traffic out there for 745. We do have an accident that's been reported on the Durham Freeway southbound, just past the merge with the 885 bypass as you're heading into the RTP. Looks like just your usual traffic there anyway. It's always heavy in that general stretch, but maybe a little bit heavier right now with a little bit of stop and go right at that merge. Give yourself a little bit more time to get through that. Northbound traffic on the Durham Freeway is heavy as it usually is from Cornwallis up until you're just past Alexander. If you're on I-40, eastbound traffic a little slow from 54 over to 751. That clears up pretty quick in southern Durham. Westbound traffic a little slow from 540 over to Page Road as you're heading into the RTP from Raleigh. And if you're in Chapel Hill, Carrboro, pretty good traffic out there right now. 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If you're seeing anything we're not reporting, send us a text when you're safe and off the roads and tell us about it at 919-240-6000. 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Currently 73 degrees in Chapel Hill. Got sunny skies today and hot temperatures coming. Highs in the mid to upper 90s this afternoon. Overnight lows in the low 70s and then partly cloudy tomorrow with highs once again in the upper 90s to wrap up the week. Could have a stray shower in the afternoon, but otherwise rain free. Better chance of rain on the weekend days, Saturday and Sunday, especially in the afternoon with some thunder showers possible. Highs both days in the low to mid-90s. 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It's 7:48.
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0: 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Victor Lewis is here in the studio. I have promised to take care of the trend segment for today. So, hi, Victor.
8: Hello. It's real nice to put my feet up.
0: Taking it easy for today. I don't have a new trend so much as I want to revisit an older conversation that we had in a trend segment a couple of weeks ago, because I was thinking about it again and I thought, oh crap, I was wrong a couple of weeks ago. And then I thought a second time and thought, wait, no, I was neither right nor wrong, but I think there's like a third option. So let me run this by you.
8: I can't wait to not remember at all what I said. Let's do it.
0: We were talking about the definition of camp. You remember that?
8: I do remember talking about that.
0: And you were very insistent, and this is not an uncommon opinion, that part of being campy is being unintentionally campy. Like, you can't be intentionally campy. That's a whole different thing.
8: Yeah, you got to be genuine.
0: And I said, oh, that's wrong, because John Waters is a camp artist, and he's very intentional about it. So you can be intentional and camp at the same time. But then I was thinking about it. I was like, okay, so what is camp, right? Like, what actually is it? And it's all about, like, people who are really, like, over the top, exaggerated, and

0: performative about usually gender roles, like we think about it in that sense, but like anything that society thinks of or tends to think of as being like natural and innate. Camp is you do those things, but in like a super exaggerated and performative and kind of obviously fake way to throw all that out and show that it's actually just performative and not natural at all, right? You can do that deliberately, but if you do it deliberately, that's drag, right? So if you do it not deliberately, if you're not doing it on purpose and it just kind of comes out that way, that's camp. So going back to what you said, camp is unintentional, right?
1: Yeah.
0: But if that's the case, then John Waters is not a camp artist. He's a drag artist, which seems wrong. So now I'm wondering, is there like a second category of camp?
1: It doesn't seem terribly wrong. And I think maybe what I'm looking for when I say genuine, let's try and drill down on this a little bit. Is not necessarily
0: a possible answer, but
1: always from the creation side of things. Mm-hmm. I think you can create something intentionally to be camp, but how it is engaged with from some perspective, from some aspect of the prismatic refraction of the art you've made has to be genuine. The 60s Batman TV series is camp. It is one of the classic examples of camp.
0: Yes.
1: And I'll tell you, it does not work if Adam West is not trying his best. You need a straight man. You need a McLaughlin in Twin Peaks. You need someone navigating this genuine and like real and genuinely doing their best with this material. Everyone can't be full sending the entire time because that's exhausting.
0: Right. And same thing with like Joan Crawford or Katharine Hepburn or like Joan Crawford in particular, who is like really over the top in a lot of her classic performances. She's doing her best. Like she's acting.
1: Yeah.
0: And that's what makes like her kind of Mildred Pierce moments kind of campy. Right. Same thing with Batman. But again, going back to John Waters, like everything is very deliberately over the top. Like everyone in those movies knows exactly what they're doing.
1: As much as I hate
0: the phrase,
1: they're
0: trying their best to be campy.
1: Yeah. As much as I hate the phrase, the exception proves the rule, I do think that Waters and Wes Anderson have a lot in common.
0: Yes.
1: Of you are the person that is allowed to do this right now. I'm not saying you're the only one in history that will ever be allowed to do it, but from my perspective, you're kind of the guy right now. You being a film student and making a Wes Anderson style movie is probably going to be pretty cringe if you ask me, because that's his thing. That's right. What he's doing. You got to find your own voice. There's
0: a thing from
1: a musician I adore named Corey Wong, and he has a whole song about trying to find what he wants to do in the world. And one of the things he talks about as he's speaking to other musicians who might be listening to his music is you can't spend your life trying to be Pat Metheny. The only person who's ever going to be Pat Metheny is Pat Metheny. The only person you can be is you. And I respect that. It's

sure I'm convinced yet about anything at all. Going to keep the hour going with some local music, though. First, I'm trying to pick a song that really exemplifies the Camp Drag line, and I think I got one. This is Joe Gore with Self Care on 97.9 The Kill.

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5: And a sacred duty.
4: I have a joke, but I don't want to do it in my own voice. I want Oxley Martin to come in and do this joke.
5: Oh, no.
4: I think this is Oxley Martin's debut on the air.
5: Oh, okay. All right.
4: Oxley, get in here. Hey, how's it going?
5: It's going pretty good.
4: I'm going to tell you a joke. Are you ready?
5: I'm entirely ready.
4: Hey, Victor. Did you hear about the blind guy who fell in a well?
5: I might have, but I feel like I need you to remind me.
4: Yeah, he couldn't see that well.
5: Man, that is a joke that only you can tell.
4: I agree. 7:59 is your time. One more look at weather as we wrap up the hour. It is 72 degrees in Chapel Hill. It's mostly sunny. It's going to be mostly sunny and hot today with highs in the mid to upper 90s. So get ready for heat this afternoon. Lows in the low 70s tonight, and then same exact story tomorrow. Partly cloudy, maybe a stray afternoon shower, but it's the heat that's going to be the big deal. Highs in the upper 90s for your Friday. Low to mid 90s for your high on Saturday and Sunday. That will come with more clouds and a better chance of rain, especially in the afternoon both days. 8 o'clock's your time. ABC News now, and then more of This Morning after that.
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7: ABC News, I'm Chuck Sievertson. Wildfires across parts of Minnesota and Canada pumping out smoke. It's being trapped under the heat dome hitting parts of the east. That's turning into some smoky days for millions of Americans from the Great Lakes to New England. Dr. Sushkira Kier is at Tufts.
8: They might experience more cough, tightness in the chest. 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
7: Exactly what these joggers were feeling.
9: Breathing's a little bit more strained than normal.
10: I felt a little bit in my lungs, like a little burn.
7: In parts of Texas, it's water, way too much of it. Rain in parts of the Texas Hill Country being measured in feet over the past few days, setting off dangerous flooding. Iran has released an American woman held there since late 2024, even as the U.S. military steps up attacks on Iranian targets. In turn, Iran firing attacks at U.S. allies in the region again. President Trump expected to address election security in an address to the country tonight. This is ABC News.

0: Cleared by the courts, ruling against challenges, changes to an exhibit explaining slavery at the site of President George Washington's home in Philadelphia. A map of slave trade routes and a timeline on slavery were removed by the Interior Department to comply with President Trump's order. Michael Cord, an activist.
1: What if there's a president next time that doesn't like the Liberty Bell? Because the Liberty Bell was used by abolitionists to support the end of slavery. Do we remove the Liberty Bell?
0: Prices of beef, coffee, and OJ could go up, says ABC's Mike Dubusky.
2: Brazil is being hit with new 25% tariffs, with Trump administration officials accusing the country of engaging in unfair trade practices. The new 25% tariff is lower than the 40% tariff announced last year, which was struck down by the Supreme Court in February. They also include carve-outs for beef, coffee, and orange juice, as well as some energy products and aerospace parts.
0: Chuck Sievertson, ABC News.
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15: Good morning and happy Thursday. Time is 8:05. Temperature 73 degrees in Chapel Hill. Got mostly sunny skies today with highs getting up into the mid to upper 90s this afternoon. So be prepared for hot weather later on. Lows in the low 70s tonight and then similar weather tomorrow. Partly cloudy with highs in the upper 90s to wrap up the week before some rain moves into the area this weekend. Catching you up on local news as we start the hour, beginning today in Hillsboro, where Lori Russell took her oath of office on Monday to officially become the newest member of the Orange County School Board after getting elected back in March. With the full story on that, 97.9 The Hill's Brighton McConnell.
16: All right, can we get one more round of applause for all our sworn in board members?
17: Lori Russell was sworn in alongside returning board members Will Atherton, Ann Purcell, and Sarah Smiley. Surrounded by her family, Russell took the oath of office from Assistant Clerk of Court and Orange County Schools alumna Aretha White and had this to say afterward.
18: you know, I felt loved. It was a beautiful experience. Overall, it felt like a really smooth transition for me because we've been preparing so proactively for this.
17: The nature of Orange County Schools board elections means that newcomers have a longer waiting period than most elected officials from when the results are decided and when their term begins. Russell said over the last 4 months, that time was spent connecting more with each member of the Board of Education and with Superintendent Danielle Jones's staff, who provided advice and details about the job to help get Russell ready for her 4-year term.
18: I think I've just gotten more information. I've gotten a lot more grounded in things like how the district is actually funded and what the structural gaps are that are facing the schools in terms of, you know, how we can meet the needs and prioritize the most important programs while looking at the reality of the burdens that we have in terms of our budget.
17: That reality saw another layer added since Russell's election, as the county government adopted its budget in June and North Carolina enacted its first comprehensive budget in nearly 3 years last week. Governor Josh Stein and budget supporters touted its improvements in teacher pay, chiefly the biggest increase in starting teacher pay in decades, and an 8% average increase across all educators. Budget critics, though, point to North Carolina still being toward the bottom nationally in teacher pay despite the raises, and the legislature's ongoing funneling of money away from public schools toward vouchers to cover private school expenses. Russell said she believes the budget in total represents a step forward, but there is still more support needed from the state for schools.
18: It's really only the minimum of what needs to be done. So I'm encouraged that at least we passed a budget, that is happening. But I think that we shouldn't be overly celebratory and overlook that there still are real needs that we need to face.
17: To try and address that, Russell said she wants to be the type of school board member who is an advocate to the teachers and students' needs, sharing their stories and perspectives with people at higher levels of government while championing the value of public education. Following the swearing-in ceremony for the 4 board members, the elected body also determined its leadership structure for the next year. After having stepped up to temporarily chair the board in 2022, 2-term board member Carrie Doyle was chosen by her peers to once again serve in the role, while board member Wendy Padilla was re-elected as vice chair for another year. Doyle shared a statement through the district saying she is grateful for the trust of her peers to lead the meetings and acknowledged the outgoing chair, Atherton, on Monday night.
19: I want to thank Mr. Atherton for his service as chair and Ms. Padilla for her service as vice chair and continued willingness to serve as vice chair, and I'm looking forward to this year as a board.
17: The Orange County Schools Board of Education is set to meet for a special virtual meeting on Monday, July 27th, before holding its annual board retreat on August 7th and 8th. 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
15: Speaking of education, the Chapel Hill Carborough School Board meets in the Lincoln Center tonight at 6 with a big agenda item. They'll begin the process of discussing where to move the district's world language and Mandarin dual language programs now that the decision has been made to close Glenwood Elementary School, where those programs are currently housed. Parents and students in those programs have urged the district to keep them both together in the same school. They could do that, or they could split the two programs up between two different schools. The board will not be making any final decisions tonight. That's slated to come next month on August 20th. Visit our website, chapelboro.com, to read a viewpoints column from one parent urging the board to keep the two programs together. Over now to Raleigh, where WRAL reports State Attorney General Jeff Jackson is challenging Duke Energy over its proposed 15% rate hike over the next 2 years, saying it's unnecessarily high. Duke Energy is arguing it needs an 11% return on equity to attract the investment necessary to keep maintaining the electric grid, but Jackson's office says that return could be much lower, which would in turn save North Carolinians close to $1 billion over the next 2 years. State regulators will meet on August 4th to consider Duke's proposed rates. Closer to home, officials in Chatham County have announced voluntary water restrictions for some residents as the statewide drought continues. With water levels now below 70% at Tri-River's Siler City facility, Siler City and Southwest Chatham are now under Stage 1 restrictions. Just voluntary restrictions in this case, no penalties for noncompliance, but residents there are being urged to restrict their water usage until the drought subsides. That measure applies for Southwest Chatham County. No restrictions yet for residents in Pittsboro or Sanford.
20: Local officials are also concerned about a spike in cases of cyclosporiasis, an illness caused by a parasite that can result in explosive diarrhea that could last for weeks. Yesterday, the Orange County Health Department reported that 8 residents have tested positive for cyclosporiasis, which is contracted by eating or drinking contaminated food and water, often fresh fruits and vegetables. Health officials say you can best avoid cyclosporiasis by washing all fruits and vegetables under running water and or scrubbing them with a produce brush before eating them or preparing them, cutting away damaged or bruised areas, refrigerating cut, peeled, or cooked fruits and vegetables, and washing your hands with soap and water before and after handling raw fruits and vegetables. And if you're experiencing any symptoms, contact the Orange County Health Department at 919-245-2400. Over now to Hillsborough, where town officials say about 38,400 gallons of untreated sewage were accidentally discharged into a stream off Odie Street on Saturday, thanks to a newly dug fence post that got stuck into a sewer main. Speaking with us this week, Mayor Mark Bell said the incident is a reminder for everyone to do your due diligence before you dig.
21: In the Fairview community, someone dug a post hole right through the sewage line. So, and it discharged a little over 38,000 gallons of untreated sewage. So please, please, please call before you dig because you might do something like that. And I know of other situations where people, you know, made illegal holes and hit sewer lines. There was no spill in those other cases, but this time it was a humdinger of the spill. And that sewage did leak into a tributary of a creek, so it may have gotten into a water supply, and we're required by law to report those spills. Yeah, so, yeah, call before you dig.
20: That's Hillsborough Mayor Mark Bell there. Town workers stopped the discharge on Monday morning. Officials say they don't believe it affected the water quality in the Eno River. Turning to sports, congrats to UNC track stars Michaela Page and Colton Sands, who just got recognized as academic All-Americans by College Sports Communicators, both for the second year in a row. Sands made the first team with a 3.97 GPA, while Page made the second team. Congrats also to the 6 Tar Heel women's tennis stars who got named as scholar athletes by the Intercollegiate Tennis Association: Alana Boyce, Reese Brantmeyer, Tatum Evans, Theodora Rabman, Mary Grace Renard, and Maddie Zampardo. The team as a whole got named as an all-academic team by the IT as well. Meanwhile, in hockey, the Carolina Hurricanes have set September 29th as their season opening date. They'll raise the Stanley Cup banner that evening in the Lenovo Center before hosting the Florida Panthers. Finally, we're now less than 4 months out from the 2026 midterm election, with critical races across the country and here in North Carolina. Most polls show Democrats with the advantage nationwide, but a new survey from Public Policy Polling suggests the key races in North Carolina are likely to be extremely close. Roy Cooper leads Michael Whatley by just 4 points for U.S. Senate. Anita Earls leads Sarah Stevens by just 2 points for state Supreme Court. And most of the remaining undecideds tend to be GOP-leaning voters, so the final outcomes could be even closer. But even if those races are up in the air, PPP Director Tom Jensen says Democrats can still feel confident about making gains in the General Assembly.
22: One thing that was a good piece of news for Democrats in this poll, they're up 46-44 when you ask people how they plan to vote for the legislature this year. And as long as that holds up through November, Democrats are going to pick up a lot of state House and Senate seats that they don't have right now. And during the second half of Josh Stein's first term as governor, he should have a much easier time if he vetoes something, having that veto actually stand, because there's going to be a lot more Democrats backing him up in the legislature than there are right now.
20: That's Tom Jensen speaking there. Get the full conversation in the This Morning with Aaron Keck section of our website, chapelboro.com. And time is 8:14.
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20: First look at traffic this hour, brought to you by Carboro Coffee Roasters. Looking pretty good out there on the roads. No incidents or accidents to report, just your usual traffic. If you're on the Durham Freeway, you'll see slow traffic through the RTP until you're just past Ellis Road in both directions. There was an earlier accident on the southbound side of the Durham Freeway right by the merge with the 885 bypass, still causing a little bit of an extra delay there. If you're on I-40, you'll see a little bit of traffic eastbound right around 750. 51 westbound from 540 over to Page Road. If you're in Chapel Hill, your heaviest traffic is where it usually is, on Fordham Boulevard right by Manning Drive. Nothing too significant there, relatively speaking, but that'll slow you down a bit. If you're seeing anything we're not reporting, send us a text when you're safe and off the roads and tell us about it at 919-240-6000. 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Update on weather brought to you by Duke Arts. 74 degrees right now in Chapel Hill, looking at sunny skies all day with highs getting up into the mid to upper 90s this afternoon. Be careful out there later. Overnight lows in the low 70s tonight and then partly cloudy tomorrow with highs once again in the upper 90s, potentially hitting record highs today and tomorrow as we wrap up the week. Could get a stray shower on Friday afternoon, but the better chance of rain is going to be on the weekend days, Saturday and Sunday. Good chance of rain both days, especially in the afternoon with possible thunder showers. We do need the rain, and that will cut the heat a little bit, but it's still going to be hot. Highs in the low to mid 90s both Saturday and Sunday. 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Don't miss two Tony Award-winning stars live in Durham. 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Coming up next, we've got music for you. We've got Scott Washington with History Matters, and down the road, the Impossible Quiz with a question about Spain, one of the two countries left standing in the World Cup, and a couple of movie tickets up for grabs for the first caller in with the right answer. That's coming in about a half an hour. 8:17 is your time. Back with all of that and more after this.
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8: Thanks, Coach. 8:19 is your time. It is the last day, I believe, of our big giveaway for the summer. The University Place Lucky to Be a Tar Heel Carolina football giveaway. Time is running short to get in on this. Someone, it could be you, is going to win tickets to see Carolina football taking on TCU in their season opener on August 29th. That game is in Dublin, Ireland. So we're talking about a trip overseas to Ireland, explore that great city, see the game. 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You and a friend could win tickets to the game, a three-night stay at the Academy Plaza Hotel, a gift card to help you explore Dublin, and much, much more. 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And around town, a bunch of other great businesses. Louise Beck Properties, Bohr Brothers Heating and Cooling, the Extraordinary Thrift Store in Carborough, Autostrada, South Green Flats, and multiple Al's Burger Shack locations. We've got an entry box at the Southern Village spot and the one downtown on West Franklin Street, plus another one at Puddin's Beer Shack right next door. And those are just a few. 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But get around town today and drop in your entries if you haven't already, or if you have, do it one more time to make sure you're in on this as much as possible. 8:21, your time. Sports brought to you this hour by Rosewood Wealth Management. Got a quick word from them, and then music from Psychedelic Furs and the Connells, both after this.
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0: Connell's there with 74-75 Psychedelic Furs before that with Love My Way. 8:30 is your time here on 97.9 The Kill. Back in 90 seconds with an update on weather, and then Scott Washington with History Matters after that.
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0: 8:32 is your time. 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We got mostly sunny skies. Going to be sunny and hot today with highs in the mid to upper 90s. Could be pushing record highs today. Same story for tomorrow. We'll have lows in the low 70s tonight and then back up in the upper 90s for Friday to wrap up the week. Partly cloudy skies, could have a stray shower in the afternoon, but mostly rain free. We do have a better chance of rain getting into the weekend with good chance of rain both Saturday and Sunday, especially in the afternoon, potential thunderstorm activity both of those days. It will be a little bit cooler thanks to the rain, but not by much. Still going to be in the low to mid-90s both days this weekend. 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

0: It is time now for History Matters. We are joined in the studio, as always, by Scott Washington, historian extraordinaire, to catch us up on this week in history. Good morning.
1: Well, good morning, Aaron. And I've got a follow-up since we've been celebrating the Declaration of Independence and 250 and everything like that. This is one more date for you to remember, and that's actually at the end of last week, July 15th, is when finally Congress receives word that New York has got on board, because on July 9th, finally, they said yes. So on July 19th, Congress says, okay, we're going to vote that we need to have an engrossed version, that's what it was called, and everyone come sign it. And there is something really interesting. So if you really want to stump people, you say, how is the version that we see up at the National Archives that's signed, how is it different from the one that was passed on July 4th? Mm. And there is a difference, because New York could not vote because they had not had direction. So they had to abstain from voting until July 9th. The difference is that version that John Dunlap prints says this is by voted by the representatives, or some wording to that effect. Mm. The one that is engrossed and is signed on August 2nd says the unanimous declaration declared on July 4th, which is not exactly accurate.
0: Because it wasn't unanimous on July 4th. Interesting.
1: It is. Yeah, one of those kind of fun things.
0: Let's pause for a second. And I always love like pointing this out, especially when we're talking about like the revolutionary era and founding era in American government, just how big a world it was that on July 9th, New York votes to ratify the Declaration. And on July 15th, news of that reaches Philadelphia. That is not a long distance, but it takes that long for news to travel because of the level of communication and transportation technology. Right. Like, it takes a long time for people to get from place to place and for news and information to travel from place to place. And if you think about how large we think the world is today,
1: that's right.
0: The world of 1776 was just astronomically larger in terms of how far or how long it takes to get from one place to another, or for information to travel from one place to another.
1: Time becomes relative depending on walking or driving or flying.
0: Yeah, yeah.
1: or in this case, galloping on a horse to deliver news back.
0: But it also underscores, like, we have conversations today about diversity and how diverse is our country, and you know, some people say that's good and other people say that's bad, and we have debates about that. But the world of 1776 was in many ways like significantly more diverse than anything we could imagine today, because of just the difference in how long it takes people to interact with each other.
1: That's right.
0: Like, that was the world that they were, that the world that the framers and the founders were uniting together into one big conglomerate, like, let's all be together as one people, was a society that for them was way more diverse than our society is today.
1: And let's remember, it was 13 colonies that were English colonies, but there were other players in the United States, Spain, France. I mean, it looked more like Europe than it did today, as we think of the United States, all glorious. No, not exactly.
0: And that's the reason for the slogan, out of many one, e pluribus unum.
1: That's
0: like,
1: right.
0: We have so many different people from so many. And, you know, we look back on 1776 today and it's like, okay, your diversity was British people and French people. Like, it wasn't that much diversity, but from their perspective, it was huge.
1: Right.
0: And that's a significant thing to keep in mind.
1: And you have a case of where you bring up French people. You know, July has a big moment for France because of Bastille Day, which occurs July 14th, 1789. That's when people swarm this hated prison where political prisoners were put just on the whim, on the arbitrary decision, with no due process and free. Now, there weren't that many prisoners at that time, but they not only free it, but they will tear it down eventually, too. Yeah.
0: I like the concept of a hated prison, which suggests that somewhere out there is a beloved, universally adored and admired prison.
1: Well, that's true. I mean, we could talk about this week when Nelson Mandela was born, July 18th, 1918, and he was, of course, becomes the South African president, but not before, and fighting apartheid for so long, in South Africa, but not before he was in prison for 27 years.
0: In another hated prison.
1: That's right. Yes. But it's become a place where people go because they see this cell and they go, how did this person come out of here better, not bitter?
0: Yeah.
1: Which is an astonishing story and something that we need to remember, that out of bad experiences, people can emerge differently and look at life differently, and certainly transformative in terms of South Africa's case.
0: Speaking with Scott Washington, History Matters. I got time for two more.
1: Okay. Well, here's a name we should be familiar with, and some people are. Ida B. Wells.
0: Yes.
1: And Ida B. Wells, born 1862, and she's in Mississippi. And then, of course, Emancipation Proclamation. Well, it takes a while. We have the Civil War. Her family eventually moves, and she goes up to Tennessee, and she's there and becomes a teacher, becomes a writer, and observes injustice, starts writing about that, and becomes one of the foremost writers talking about how lynchings mm-hmm. are a form of terrorism. You know, it was always this, well, no, we're just racing to do the right thing. No, it's a form of terrorism when you don't follow due process. And her writings become very important as people. In fact, she's awarded an honorary Nobel Prize, I think in 2000, for what she did, or at least acknowledgement for what she did. Not the prize, but at least acknowledgement that she was so instrumental in documenting this.
0: I'm trying
1: in
0: to
1: remember.
0: I'm trying to remember because Debbie Stroman just had her. The thing that she did at the Chapel Hill Public Library this week, where she gathered people together to talk about like the most inspiring resistance movements in American history. And we had her on last week to talk about it. And I think, if I remember right, that she brought up Ida B. Wells as one of her like go-to figures for most inspiring people in a resistance movement, because this is someone who's not only fighting against injustice, but fighting against, like you said, terrorist injustice, to the point where like anyone who stands up and says anything at all about it becomes potentially like subject to being killed themselves. And she did it for decades.
1: And she was a journalist. So, and she's documenting. And I think that's where you think you can't do something. You think, oh my God, well, write it down.
0: Yeah.
1: Observe, say, what's your reaction? Get the facts. That is something that WCHL is a leader in great journalism. And in our times, anytime.
0: Got a long way to go to get up to Ida B. Wells' level, but thank you.
1: Well, you know, we aim for everything. We just say, I'll take inspiration from that, and however we need to do. Okay, here is another

0: name.
1: that I'm going to give you the first name because it's his 82nd birthday. Now, normally we don't celebrate this, but this one I think is worth celebrating. His first name is Emo. Now, he is not a Sesame Street character. He was born in 1944 in Hungary, and he grows up. He has a knack for architecture and
0: Yes.
1: space. And actually, as he begins to talk about space and architecture, becomes a professor at a Budapest university, he thought is thinking of ways to demonstrate this, like if you move this here, you move this here, it changes things. And he comes up with a game, and he calls it Magic Cube. But over time, the American company that licenses it says, no, we need something more distinctive. And they use his last name. It's a name that has sold a game that has sold 350 million or more copies. And you may have played it. If you haven't guessed the last name, Emo is the first. What, Aaron, is the last
0: That would
1: name?
0: be a Rubik's Cube, I
1: Ruby. Ding, ding,
0: believe.
1: ding,
0: Yeah.
1: ding. That's right.
0: I was going to say, there's no way Emo Phillips is that old.
1: No.
0: And that is History Matters. Scott Washington, thank you so much.
1: Thank you, Aaron.
0: 8:44 is your time. 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That's next.
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0: 8:46, your time. 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
0: Traffic Report brought to you by the Chelsea Theater. And hang by your phones. We've got a couple of tickets to the Chelsea Theater to give away in the Impossible Quiz in just a second. Traffic looking relatively normal out there this morning. We had an accident a little while ago on 40 westbound right at 540 just west of the airport. Already had some traffic between Airport Boulevard and Page Road. We've got a little bit more now in that stretch, so give yourself a little bit more time to get through that. Otherwise, traffic is heavy on the Durham Freeway northbound from Cornwallis up to Alexander. And if you're sticking around Chapel Hill, you'll see some traffic on 54 coming into Chapel Hill from Durham right by Meadowmont. And Fordham Boulevard still a little bit slow around Manning Drive in both directions. Not too bad there, though. If you're seeing anything we're not reporting, send us a text when you're safe and off the roads and tell us about it at 919-240-6000. 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Weather brought to you by the Ackland Art Museum. 78 degrees in Chapel Hill and Carrboro, heating up. It's going to be in the mid to upper 90s this afternoon with mostly sunny skies. Overnight lows in the low 70s tonight and then hot again tomorrow. Could be pushing record highs today and tomorrow as we wrap up the week. Partly cloudy for your Friday with highs in the upper 90s once again. Stray shower possible in the afternoon, but really the heat is the key for the next couple of days. We do get more rain in the forecast for the weekend, both Saturday and Sunday. Afternoon rain is most likely with possible thunder shower in the mix. That'll cool us off a tiny little bit, but it's still going to be hot. We'll have highs in the low to mid 90s both weekend days. 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All right, get by your phones because it is time for the Impossible Quiz. Your chance to win a couple of movie theater tickets to see a movie today. We're giving away tickets to the Chelsea Theater, which is, again, located in the Timberline Shopping Center and showing great movies every single day. Award-winning independent films, thought-provoking documentaries, classic movies from all over the world with beer and wine and the best popcorn in town. Again, thechelseatheater.org is the website. All you have to do to win a pair of tickets to the Chelsea is be the first caller in with the correct answer to today's trivia question, which is based this week. Our topic are the four countries that were left standing in World Cup soccer when the week began. France and England and Spain and Argentina. Of course, we're down to Spain and Argentina now. 919-929-9245 is going to be the number to call. That is 919-929-9245. Get by your phones and get ready. Got a question about Spain today, and I know Spain and Argentina are the two countries left standing in the World Cup. I'm just going to give you a little hint right now and tell you that I'm not trying to be tricky. The answer to today's question is not Argentina, so you can knock that one off the list. But I am looking for a country here. There are two countries in the world that have more native Spanish speakers than Spain itself. Spain is actually number three on that list. One of them is Mexico. This one's a tricky one. For two tickets to the Chelsea Theater, what is the other? There are two countries in the world that have more native Spanish speakers than Spain itself. One of them is Mexico. If you can name the other, I'll give you two tickets to see a movie at the Chelsea Theater. If you think you know, if you got a guess, give me a call. 919-929-9245 is the number to try. That's 919-929-9245. 929-WCHL if you're looking at the letters. First caller with the right answer gets two tickets to the Chelsea Theater. Time now for this week's Hometown Hero, brought to you by the O. Max Gardner Foundation. This week, we're honoring Jenny Knowlton, who heads up the Quilt Maker Cafe, a nonprofit restaurant in downtown Pittsburgh that's changing lives one meal at a time.
8: This whole thing has blown my mind.
0: first launched as a mobile restaurant in 2021, the Quiltmaker Cafe just opened their first permanent location on May 4th in downtown Pittsburgh, opening their doors to everyone regardless of their ability to pay.
8: We offer a full restaurant experience with no pricing. So every guest that comes in chooses for themselves what they're most comfortable giving, whether that's volunteering, donating produce or eggs, or a financial donation.
0: It's one of only a few dozen such cafes in the U.S., all united together by a national organization called One World Everybody Eats. It's a model that has inspired Jenny Knowlton and her family for many years.
8: As soon as we heard of one, that was kind of what we would make our next family trip about.
0: But the idea of opening one of their own was not initially on the radar until the COVID pandemic hit in 2020.
8: Just as a family, we were really wanting to do something that mattered a little bit more, and my daughter suggested that we open a restaurant, and I told her, no way. But then when she was like, well, you know, it could be pay what you can, and that kind of just changed the whole idea, because how perfect is that? Like, where all different backgrounds and financial status is coming together to share a meal and no one is judged and everyone is accepted. It was just amazing.
0: Where does the name Quiltmaker come from?
8: It actually came from a children's book. It's a story of a quiltmaker that makes the most beautiful quilts and will only give them to those who need them. And I just always thought, oh, wow. It seems so freeing to be able to do that, to actually do what you want and help others.
0: Jenny Knowlton grew up with food insecurity, so she knows the importance of a place like this. And it's not just about the food.
8: The community aspect of this cafe is equally as important, if not more. A lot of people come for the companionship, to actually have a meal with someone else. And the biggest aspect is the dignity side of it. A piano has been donated to us, so people will just go over and play the piano, and we have board games and books. And so it's more than just a meal. People are sitting and chatting and making friends and playing music and playing board games together. It's been incredible. It's been incredible. Probably cry in here at least once a week.
0: Oh, that's awesome.
8: Happy tears, you know.
0: You can visit the cafe 5 days a week in downtown Pittsburgh and learn more at thequiltmakercafe.org. And thanks and congratulations to Jenny Knowlton, this week's hometown hero. Brought to you by the Omax Gardner Foundation, a nonprofit formed in 1942 to carry on the legacy of Governor Gardner by providing financial support to any institution devoted to charitable, scientific, literary, or educational purposes. We thank them for their generous support of our hometown hero program all summer long. 8:54, your time, and several good guesses, but no correct answers to today's trivia question. This was a hard one, so not a big surprise. We're going to roll that prize over to tomorrow, and we'll have two tickets to the Chelsea and two tickets to the Lumina Theater to give away in our Friday installment of the Impossible Quiz. Looking for the country other than Mexico that has more native Spanish speakers than Spain itself. Spanish language originated in Spain, of course, Castilian originally, before it got taken over by the entire country. Spain actually number three on the list of most populated countries where all of the speakers are native Spanish.

0: most.
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5: 8:57 your time. 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Here's Brazo with Pretty Little Liar on 97.9 The Kill.

0: Brazo there wrapping us up on this morning. More music where that came from in just a couple minutes with the Morning Grind. Andy Stuckey taking you through the rest of the morning with great coffee house music. It's going to be a hot one today. 79 degrees already in Chapel Hill with mostly sunny skies. It'll be mostly sunny all day with highs in the mid to upper 90s. Same temperature tomorrow to wrap up the week. Could be pushing record highs both days. Break out the umbrellas for the weekend. We got rain possibly both Saturday and Sunday. Have a good one. It's 9 o'clock.
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2: ABC News, I'm Chuck Sievertson. Torrential rain setting off more flooding in parts of Texas. As we hear from ABC's Jim Ryan, more high water rescues.
3: The swift water rescue crews pre-positioned along the Guadalupe River are being put to the test today.
4: There's an elderly couple that's trapped in their house. I don't know if we can get to them or not.
5: I've got many boat crews that are ready to go over there.
3: The audio from Broadcastify, the state has deployed more than 800 vehicles and 1,300 personnel for rescue and recovery efforts, with more help coming from Louisiana and Oklahoma.
2: Wildfires in Minnesota and Canada again leading to smoky, hazy conditions for millions of people from the Great Lakes to the Northeast. Air quality alerts issued for more than a dozen states. President Trump addresses the country tonight, expected to discuss election security, specifically issues around the 2020 election. An Italian court has just convicted the former head of an Italian highway operator after the deadly collapse of a bridge in Genoa 8 years ago. This is ABC News. Backing a temporary suspension of routine immigration enforcement traffic stops, Maine Senator Susan Collins, after ICE officers shot a driver to death in a coastal town of Maine Monday. Less than a week after an ICE agent in Houston shot and killed a man at a traffic stop during a deportation crackdown.
6: The entire Maine delegation has asked for a thorough, full, and impartial investigation to be conducted by the independent office of the Inspector General.
2: President Trump does not support a suspension of ICE traffic stops. Censorship concerns in Hong Kong, whose top security official said today that booksellers should ensure the titles they sell do not harm national security. Yesterday, five people linked to two books.

0: stores were arrested. United Airlines is trying to attract flyers with another luxury, an empty middle seat. The space will be used for a shared table. Chuck Sievertson, ABC News.
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10: Good morning. Thanks for hanging out for the Morning Grind. Andrew Stuckey here in the studio with a big, long playlist of easygoing, day-starting type music that I'm sorting out into the right order. Also got a cup of Pete's Major Dickinson blend coffee, which has a lot more going on description-wise than I think it needs, but we'll go ahead and take a taste. I mean, that's very quaffable. I'm going to enjoy this cup of coffee as I enjoy this Death Cab for Cutie song, Title and Registration, here on the Morning Grind.

0: Ah, beautiful day. I'd call it perfect, but it's missing something, don't you think? Ah, there it is. This morning just wasn't complete until your first cup of coffee, right? Yeah, there's nothing quite like a steaming cup full of an addictive drug in the morning.
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squeezed my hand three times in the back of the taxi. I can tell that it's gonna be a long road. I'll be there if you're

0: Taylor Swift doing New Year's Day here on the Morning Grind. We had River Shook before that. We've got community partners now, some Wise Blood, some more local music, all that and more coming up on the Morning Grind.
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0: 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The curtain rises this month on Playmakers Repertory Company's Summer Youth Conservatory musical. 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Not the only theatrical event in our community. Saturday and Sunday, July 18th and 19th, head to the Arts Center in Carrboro for a staged reading of a new play called Still She Stands, a dramatization of the final Hours of Queen Elizabeth I, written by Carrboro playwright Cindy Wisnan. 7:30 Saturday night, 3 p.m. on Sunday, artcenterlive.org for tickets. And the Orange County Health Department is hosting a free family resource fair Saturday, July 18th from 10 to 2 at the Witted Building in Hillsboro. Tour the county's medical and dental clinics, connect with the health team, and schedule future appointments. If you want more information about upcoming events in our community, visit the local events calendar page on our website, chapelboro.com.
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Now for your local news, I'm Aaron Keck. The Chapel Hill Carver School Board meets tonight at 6 in the Lincoln Center with a big agenda item. They'll begin the process of discussing where to move the district's world language and Mandarin dual language programs now that the decision has been made to close Glenwood Elementary School.

0: those programs are currently housed. Parents and students in those programs have urged the district to keep both of them together in the same school. They could do that, or they could split the two programs up between two different schools. The board will not be making any final decisions tonight. That's slated to come next month on August 20th. Over now to Chatham County, where officials have announced voluntary water restrictions for some residents as the statewide drought continues. With water levels now below 70% at Tri River Siler City facility, Siler City and Southwest Chatham are now under stage one restrictions. Those are just voluntary restrictions, but residents are being urged to restrict their water usage until the drought subsides. That measure applies for Southwest Chatham County. No restrictions yet for residents in Pittsburgh or Sanford. Local health officials, meanwhile, are concerned about a spike in cases of cyclosporiasis, an illness caused by a parasite that can result in explosive diarrhea that can last for weeks. Yesterday, the Orange County Health Department reported 8 residents have tested positive for cyclosporiasis, which is contracted by eating or drinking contaminated food and water, often fresh fruits and vegetables. Health officials say you can best avoid cyclosporiasis by washing all fruits and vegetables under running water or scrubbing them with a produce brush before eating them or preparing them, cutting away damaged or bruised areas, refrigerating fruits and vegetables that have been cut, peeled, or cooked, and washing your hands with soap and water before and after handling raw fruits and vegetables. And if you're experiencing symptoms, contact the Orange County Health Department at 919-245-2400. 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With your hometown headlines, I'm Aaron Keck.
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0: Pine Grove there, getting all sentimental with a banjo on Old Friends. We've got some community partners and some Fleet Foxes in the queue coming up here on The Morning Grind.
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Fleet Foxes with Helplessness Blues, a vintage morning grind track. Going to get a little poppier here to finish up our 9 o'clock hour. Ease us into some ABC News and a fresh cup of coffee for me. This is Billie Eilish with When the Party's Over.

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7: ABC News, I'm Chuck Severson. Warnings this morning about a potentially flood wave moving down the Guadalupe River in Texas in the midst of the days of torrential rain. Watching it all, ABC News Chief Meteorologist Ginger Z.
8: There were flash flood emergencies throughout the morning in both Kendall and Kerr County, Texas. That level 4 out of 4 threat, this is the third day in a row of this. It's not just Texas, though. Today we do have a level 3 out of 4. The monsoon has turned on and could cause some serious flash flooding with 2-inch per hour rainfall rates. Tucson is included right down to the Mexican border, so please be careful in those washes.
7: Not much rain in sight over those raging wildfires in Minnesota and Canada. They're pumping smoke into the air over states from the Great Lakes to the Northeast. Another day of hazy conditions on the way. New retail sales numbers show we slowed our spending down in June compared to May. Retail sales rising just 0.2%, according to the Commerce Department. First time unemployment claims down. This is ABC News. Armed Forces personnel aged 30 and older will receive annual testosterone screenings as part of routine health exams, says Defense Secretary Pete Hegseth. Helen Burney, Assistant Professor of Urology, Indiana University.
9: When we have low testosterone, this can contribute to fatigue, reduced muscle strength, decreased endurance, impaired concentration, low mood, even lower bone mineral density.
7: Hegseth says those diagnosed with testosterone deficiency can undergo testosterone replacement therapy. Cleared by the courts, which ruled against changes to an exhibit explaining slavery at the site of George Washington's home in Philadelphia. A map of slave trade routes and a timeline on slavery were removed to comply with President Trump's order. Michael Corrin, an activist.
10: So he's denying the horrors of slavery. For example, there was a panel here called The Dirty Business of Slavery. That's gone. Why is that gone?
7: Chuck Severson, ABC News.
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3: Lori and I started this business back in 1995 as a mom and pop. It seemed like each person that we came across expanded the business. I have to mention Mike Blankenship. He's been with us for 25 years. That was a key part of our growth. And then, of course, in 2007, Ben and Rebecca came on, and that was a big plug for the business. It really started growing at that point, past just a mom and pop. Rebecca came in. She was a natural with selections, helped us outfit a spec house, and we just fell in love with her passion and skill set. So we darn near made her come on. Ben had this amazing ability to draw. You could tell him what your vision was, and suddenly it would be on paper.
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1: Thanks for hanging out for the Morning Grind. Andrew here playing a bunch of low-key songs as we ease into our Thursday morning. I've got local favorite Jesse Fox in the queue now. This is Changes here on the Morning Grind.

outside. Wearing suffering like a silk garment, or a spot of blue ink, looking for light and finding a hole where there shouldn't be one. 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Truth is, I'm still learning to be open about this.

0: Arlo Parks with Hope here on The Morning Grind. We've got some community partners queued up, some Jason Isbell on the other side.
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Jason Isbell's 24 Frames here on The Morning Grind. I'm Andrew Stuckey, dipping into the local catalog now for some Violet Bell. And we'll get some Justin Townes Earl. We'll have Aaron do the news. All that and more coming up here on The Morning Grind. This is Dream the Wheel.

0: Hey there, this is Henry Taylor, and here's what you can find on chapelboro.com today. The town of Hillsboro responded to a discharge of untreated sewage into an unnamed creek Monday morning. The spill, which the town estimated at 38,400 gallons, is believed to have begun Saturday and has since stopped. Head to our news section for the latest. Dana Durante, who will begin her sixth year as the UNC Gymnastics head coach this winter, joined us to convey her excitement for the upcoming season. Go to our sports section to hear her thoughts on her hopes for the team and where she'd like to see it improve. And we've got two new columns for you in our Town Square section. First, read a perspective on Glenwood Elementary's STEAM 2 magnet program and why the author would like to see it stay together as the school prepares to close. And next, read a retrospective on the Carrboro Farmers Market's annual Tomato Day. You can find it all on chapelboro.com.
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0: From Mountfield Local News, I'm Aaron Keck. The Chapel Hill Harbor School Board meets tonight at 6 in the Lincoln Center with a big agenda item. They'll begin the process of discussing where to move the district's world language and Mandarin dual language programs now that the decision has been made to close Glenwood Elementary School, where those programs are currently housed. Parents and students in those programs have urged the district to keep both of them together in the same school. They could do that, or they could split the two programs up between two different schools. The board will not be making any final decisions tonight. That's slated to come next month on August 20th. Over now to Chatham County, where officials have announced voluntary water restrictions for some residents as the statewide drought continues. With water levels now below 70% at Tri River Siler City facility, Siler City and Southwest Chatham are now under Stage 1 restrictions. Those are just voluntary restrictions, but residents are being urged to restrict their water usage until the drought subsides. That measure applies for Southwest Chatham County. No restrictions yet for residents in Pittsboro or Sanford. Local health officials, meanwhile, are concerned about a spike in cases of cyclosporiasis, an illness caused by a parasite that can result in explosive diarrhea that can last for weeks. Yesterday, the Orange County Health Department reported 8 residents have tested positive for cyclosporiasis, which is contracted by eating or drinking contaminated food and water, often fresh fruits and vegetables. Health officials say you can best avoid cyclosporiasis by washing all fruits and vegetables under running water or scrubbing them with a produce brush before eating them or preparing them, cutting away damaged or bruised areas, refrigerating fruits and vegetables that have been cut, peeled, or cooked, and washing your hands with soap and water before and after handling raw fruits and vegetables. And if you're experiencing symptoms, contact the Orange County Health Department at 919-245-2400. 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With your hometown headlines, I'm Aaron Keck.
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0: Wyoak here on the Morning Grind with It's Way With Me. We've got some community partners, some Briston Maroney and Ben Queller working together, some Jose Gonzalez, and more on the Morning Grind.
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Jose Gonzalez with Far Away here on The Morning Grind. I've only got one song left before Jordan kicks me out of the studio, and I'm feeling like a delicious little Paul McCartney pop song. So I'm going to go to the White Album and get I Will, and then I'll get out of Jordan's way. Have a great rest of your Thursday.

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1: Friday morning on This Morning, the Eno Arts Mill is about to reopen after a year-long recovery from Chantel. We'll speak with Katie Murray of the Orange County Arts Commission at 7:30 and at 8:30, date night with Brad Bednar. That's next time on This Morning with Aaron Keck on The Hill.

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1: ABC News, I'm Chuck Sievertson. Warnings this morning about a potentially flood wave moving down the Guadalupe River in Texas in the midst of the days of torrential rain. Watching it all, ABC News Chief Meteorologist Ginger Z.
2: There were flash flood emergencies throughout the morning in both Kendall and Kerr County, Texas. That level 4 out of 4 threat, this is the third day in a row of this. It's not just Texas, though. Today we do have a level 3 out of 4. The monsoon has turned on and could cause some serious flash flooding with 2-inch per hour rainfall rates. Tucson is included right down to the Mexican border, so please be careful in those washes.
1: Not much rain in sight over those raging wildfires in Minnesota and Canada. They're pumping smoke into the air over states from the Great Lakes to the Northeast. Another day of hazy conditions on the way. New retail sales numbers show we slowed our spending down in June compared to May. Retail sales rising just 0.2%, according to the Commerce Department. First-time unemployment claims down. This is ABC News. Armed Forces personnel aged 30 and older will receive annual testosterone screenings as part of routine health exams, says Defense Secretary Pete Hegseth. Helen Burney, Assistant Professor of Urology, Indiana University.
3: When we have low testosterone, this can contribute to fatigue, reduced muscle strength, decreased endurance, impaired concentration, low mood, even lower bone mineral density.
1: Hegseth says those diagnosed with testosterone deficiency can undergo testosterone replacement therapy. Cleared by the courts, which ruled against changes to an exhibit explaining slavery at the site of George Washington's home in Philadelphia. A map of slave trade routes and a timeline on slavery were removed to comply with President Trump's order. Michael Corrin, an activist.
4: So he's denying the horrors of slavery. For example, there was a panel here called The Dirty Business of Slavery. That's gone. Why is that gone?
1: Chuck Sievertson, ABC News.
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8: 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Happy Thursday. 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We're kicking it off with a local artist. This is Florence Dorr with Sunset Road.

That was Jenny Lewis, just one of the guys on The Record Shop. I'm Jordan Pyle. 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And don't miss their trivia nights happening every Wednesday starting at 8:30 p.m. With 40 vintage and original arcade games and quality libations from their full bar, you'll have a blast from the past at the Baxter. Let's get back into the music with Do You Realize by the Flaming Lips.

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That was I Want to Fight You by Lucy Clearwater on the Record Shop. I'm Jordan Bile. We're in another heat advisory today with the high temperature in the mid-90s, but feeling like 100. So be aware of that if you have to be outside. Try not to be for long periods of time, but if you have to, just make sure you're staying hydrated. The low tonight is going to be in the low 70s. Let's get back into the music with Hayley Williams, Good Old Days.

look tacky. I think that's why I love you so much. I just had to call you first on my new phone. I love you. Y'all have a blast. Bye.

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1: Hey everyone, this is Brighton McConnell, and here's what you can find on chapelboro.com today. There's been a lot of recent news for Diamond Heels fans. UNC Baseball saw several of its star players get taken in the MLB draft. Head to our sports section to read up on which teams they'll be playing minor league ball for, and how one Carolina star is planning to stay in Chapel Hill instead of going pro. Next, check out our Town Square section, where we feature local columns like the latest Past Rhymes with Present Times from historian Lloyd Kramer. In this month's column, he covers the 250th anniversary of the Declaration of Independence and subsequent struggle for civil, equal rights. Finally, this past weekend was Tomato Day at the Carrboro Farmers Market, its busiest day of the whole year. We've got a photo gallery of all the tomato-related action shared in our news section if you want to go relive the fun. All of that and so much more on chapelboro.com.
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1: Now for your local news, I'm Aaron Keck. The Chapel Hill Carrboro School Board meets tonight at 6 in the Lincoln Center with a big agenda item. They'll begin the process of discussing where to move the district's world language and Mandarin dual language programs now that the decision has been made to close Glenwood Elementary School, where those programs are currently housed. Parents and students in those programs have urged the district to keep both of them together in the same school. They could do that, or they could split the two programs up between two different schools. The board will not be making any final decisions tonight. That's slated to come next month on August 20th. Over now to Chatham County, where officials have announced voluntary water restrictions for some residents as the statewide drought continues. With water levels now below 70% at Tri River Siler City facility, Siler City and Southwest Chatham are now under Stage 1 restrictions. Those are just voluntary restrictions, but residents are being urged to restrict their water usage until the drought subsides. That measure applies for Southwest Chatham County. No restrictions yet for residents in Pittsboro or Sanford. Local health officials, meanwhile, are concerned about a spike in cases of cyclosporiasis, an illness caused by a parasite that can result in explosive diarrhea that can last for weeks. Yesterday, the Orange County Health Department reported 8 residents have tested positive for cyclosporiasis, which is contracted by eating or drinking contaminated food and water, often fresh fruits and vegetables. Health officials say you can best avoid

0: avoid cyclosporiasis by washing all fruits and vegetables under running water or scrubbing them with a produce brush before eating them or preparing them, cutting away damaged or bruised areas, refrigerating fruits and vegetables that have been cut, peeled, or cooked, and washing your hands with soap and water before and after handling raw fruits and vegetables. And if you're experiencing symptoms, contact the Orange County Health Department at 919-245-2400. 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

That was Life of the Party by Tabitha Meeks on The Record Shop. I'm Jordan Bile. Anyone who's interested in protesting recent ICE actions is invited to Moore Square in Raleigh this Saturday, July 18th for a demonstration at 5 p.m., part of a national day of action with protests happening all over the country. Let's get back into the music on The Record Shop. This is The Shins with Name for You.

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1: 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Trinitite is that governance layer that sits between companies and their AI businesses, turning that AI liability into a managed asset.
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That was the Black Keys with Lonely Boy. And before that, we heard the Shout Out Louds with The Comeback on The Record Shop. I'm Jordan Bile. That's going to do it for hour number one of The Record Shop. But there's plenty more great music still to come in the next couple hours of the show. To close out hour number one, I've got a local artist. This is Alicia Lang with Summer.

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1: 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If you want more information about upcoming events in our community, visit the local events calendar page on our website, chapelboro.com.

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4: ABC News, I'm Chuck Sievertson. Warnings this morning about a potentially flood wave moving down the Guadalupe River in Texas in the midst of the days of torrential rain. Watching it all, ABC News chief meteorologist Ginger Z.
5: There were flash flood emergencies throughout the morning in both Kendall and Kerr County, Texas. That level 4 out of 4 threat. This is the third day in a row of this. It's not just Texas, though. Today we do have a level 3 out of 4. The monsoon has turned on and could cause some serious flash flooding with 2-inch per hour rainfall rates. Tucson is included right down to the Mexican border, so please be careful in those washes.
4: Not much rain in sight over those raging wildfires in Minnesota and Canada. They're pumping smoke into the air over states from the Great Lakes to the Northeast. Another day of hazy conditions on the way. New retail sales numbers show we slowed our spending down in June compared to May. Retail sales rising just 0.2%, according to the Commerce Department. First time unemployment claims down. This is ABC News. Armed Forces personnel aged 30 and older will receive annual testosterone screenings as part of routine health exams, says Defense Secretary Pete Hegseth. Helen Burney, Assistant Professor of Urology, Indiana University.
6: When we have low testosterone, this can contribute to fatigue, reduced muscle strength, decreased endurance, impaired concentration, low mood, even lower bone mineral density.
4: Hegseth says those diagnosed with testosterone deficiency can undergo testosterone replacement therapy. Cleared by the courts, which ruled against changes to an exhibit explaining slavery at the site of George Washington's home in Philadelphia. A map of slave trade routes and a timeline on slavery were removed to comply with President Trump's order. Michael Corrin, an activist.
7: So he's denying the horrors of slavery. For example, there was a panel here called The Dirty Business of Slavery. That's gone. Why is that gone?
4: Chuck Sievertson, ABC News.
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I'm Jordan Bile. 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
1: Hey there, this is Henry Taylor, and here's what you can find on chapelboro.com today. The town of Hillsboro responded to a discharge of untreated sewage into an unnamed creek Monday morning. The spill, which the town estimated at 38,400 gallons, is believed to have begun Saturday and has since stopped. Head to our news section for the latest. Dana Durante, who will begin her sixth year as the UNC Gymnastics head coach this winter, joined us to convey her excitement for the upcoming season. Go to our sports section to hear her thoughts on her hopes for the team and where she'd like to see it improve. And we've got two new columns for you in our Town Square section. First, read a perspective on Glenwood Elementary's STEAM 2 magnet program and why the author would like to see it stay together as the school prepares to close. And next, read a retrospective on the Carrboro Farmers Market's annual Tomato Day. You can find it all on chapelboro.com.
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1: Now for your local news, I'm Aaron Keck. The Chapel Hill Carrboro School Board meets tonight at 6 in the Lincoln Center with a big agenda item. They'll begin the process of discussing where to move the district's world language and Mandarin dual language programs now that the decision has been made to close Glenwood Elementary School, where those programs are currently housed. Parents and students in those programs have urged the district to keep both of them together in the same school. They could do that, or they could split the two programs up between two different schools. The board will not be making any final decisions tonight. That's slated to come next month on August 20th. Over now to Chatham County, where officials have announced voluntary water restrictions for some residents as the statewide drought continues. With water levels now below 70% at Tri River Siler City facility, Siler City and Southwest Chatham are now under Stage 1 restrictions. Those are just voluntary restrictions, but residents are being urged to restrict their water usage until the drought subsides. That measure applies for Southwest Chatham County. No restrictions yet for residents in Pittsboro or Sanford. Local health officials, meanwhile, are concerned about a spike in cases of cyclosporiasis, an illness caused by a parasite that can result in explosive diarrhea that can last for weeks. Yesterday, the Orange County Health Department reported 8 residents have tested positive for cyclosporiasis, which is contracted by eating or drinking contaminated food and water, often fresh fruits and vegetables. Health officials say you can best avoid cyclosporiasis by washing all fruits and vegetables under running water or scrubbing them with a produce brush before eating them or preparing them, cutting away damaged or bruised areas, refrigerating fruits and vegetables that have been cut, peeled, or cooked, and washing your hands with soap and water before and after handling raw fruits and vegetables. And if you're experiencing symptoms, contact the Orange County Health Department at 919-245-2400. 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

That was Susanna Joffe with You Ruin Paris on The Record Shop. I'm Jordan Bile. Aaron Keck was recently joined in the studio by River Shook for Live and Local. They discussed the release of their self-titled album, their first as a solo artist. 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Let's get back into the music with The Gardener by The Tallest Man on Earth.

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That was Epperly with your So 1988 on the Record Shop. I'm Jordan Pyle. That's all I have time for in the second hour of the show, but there's plenty more great music still to come in the final hour of the show. To close out the second hour, I've got a song I love. It wouldn't be a playlist of mine without at least one Bruce Springsteen song, and I love this one. This is Reason to Believe.

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1: Hey everyone, this is Brighton McConnell, and here's what you can find on chapelboro.com today. There's been a lot of recent news for Diamond Heels fans. UNC Baseball saw several of its star players get taken in the MLB draft. Head to our sports section to read up on which teams they'll be playing minor league ball for, and how one Carolina star is planning to stay in Chapel Hill instead of going pro. Next, check out our Town Square section, where we feature local columns like the latest Past Rhymes with Present Times from historian Lloyd Kramer. In this month's column, he covers the 250th anniversary of the Declaration of Independence and subsequent struggle for civil, equal rights. Finally, this past weekend was Tomato Day at the Carrboro Farmers Market, its busiest day of the whole year. We've got a photo gallery of all the tomato-related action shared in our news section if you want to go relive the fun. All of that and so much more on chapelboro.com.
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3: ABC News, I'm Chuck Sievertson. Warnings this morning about a potentially flood wave moving down the Guadalupe River in Texas in the midst of the days of torrential rain. Watching it all, ABC News Chief Meteorologist Ginger Z.
4: There were flash flood emergencies throughout the morning in both Kendall and Kerr County, Texas. That level 4 out of 4 threat. This is the third day in a row of this. It's not just Texas, though. Today we do have a level 3 out of 4. The monsoon has turned on and could cause some serious flash flooding with 2-inch per hour rainfall rates. Tucson is included right down to the Mexican border, so please be careful in those washes.
3: Not much rain in sight over those raging wildfires in Minnesota and Canada. They're pumping smoke into the air over states from the Great Lakes to the Northeast. Another day of hazy conditions on the way. New retail sales numbers show we slowed our spending down in June compared to May. Retail sales rising just 0.2%, according to the Commerce Department. First-time unemployment claims down. This is ABC News. Armed Forces personnel aged 30 and older will receive annual testosterone screenings as part of routine health exams, says Defense Secretary Pete Hegseth. Helen Burney, Assistant Professor of Urology, Indiana University.
5: When we have low testosterone, this can contribute to fatigue, reduced muscle strength, decreased endurance, impaired concentration, low mood, even lower bone mineral density.
3: Hegseth says those diagnosed with testosterone deficiency can undergo testosterone replacement therapy. Cleared by the courts, which ruled against changes to an exhibit explaining slavery at the site of George Washington's home in Philadelphia. A map of slave trade routes and a timeline on slavery were removed to comply with President Trump's order. Michael Corrin, an activist.
6: So he's denying the horrors of slavery. For example, there was a panel here called The Dirty Business of Slavery. That's gone. Why is that gone?
3: Chuck Sievertson, ABC News.
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12: 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I oversee the 12 offices in the Triangle. 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
2: 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I'm Jordan Vile. Thank you for spending your Thursday afternoon with me. I've got some great music coming up for us in the final hour of The Record Shop, and let's get right into it. This is Boy Genius with $20.

That was The Laws with There She Goes on The Record Shop. I'm Jordan Bile. 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
1: 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If you want more information about upcoming events in our community, visit the local events calendar page on our website, chapelboro.com.
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1: Now for your local news, I'm Aaron Keck. The Chapel Hill Carborough School Board meets tonight at 6 in the Lincoln Center with a big agenda item. They'll begin the process of discussing where to move the district's world language and Mandarin dual language programs now that the decision has been made to close Glenwood Elementary School, where those programs are currently housed. Parents and students in those programs have urged the district to keep both of them together in the same school. They could do that, or they could split the two programs up between two different schools. The board will not be making any final decisions tonight. That's slated to come next month on August 20th. Over now to Chatham County, where officials have announced voluntary water restrictions for some residents as the statewide drought continues. With water levels now below 70% at Tri River Siler City facility, Siler City and Southwest Chatham are now under stage one restrictions. Those are just voluntary restrictions, but residents are being urged to restrict their water usage until the drought subsides. That measure applies for Southwest Chatham County. No restrictions yet for residents in Pittsburgh or Sanford. Local health officials, meanwhile, are concerned about a spike in cases of cyclosporiasis, an illness caused by a parasite that can result in explosive diarrhea that can last for weeks. Yesterday, the Orange County Health Department reported 8 residents have tested positive for cyclosporiasis, which is contracted by eating or drinking contaminated food and water, often fresh fruits and vegetables. Health officials say you can best avoid cyclosporiasis by washing all fruits and vegetables under running water or scrubbing them with a produce brush before eating them or preparing them, cutting away damaged or bruised areas, refrigerating fruits and vegetables that have been cut, peeled, or cooked, and washing your hands with soap and water before and after handling raw fruits and vegetables. And if you're experiencing symptoms, contact the Orange County Health Department at 919-245-2400. 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

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I'm Jordan Bile. UNC Volleyball released their schedule for this upcoming season this week. They'll open with a blue and white scrimmage in preseason on August 21st. They'll start the regular season on August 29th at Davidson. You can read more about it on chapelboro.com now in our sports section. I've got some more music for us now on the Record Shop, and this one's a classic. It's Immigrant Song by Led Zeppelin.

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That was My Friends Over You by Newfound Glory. And before that, we heard My Chemical Romance with The Sharpest Lives on The Record Shop. I'm Jordan Bile, and unfortunately, my time with you has come to a close. It's time for me to close up shop in our little record shop on 97.9 The Hill. I've got to pass the mic off to Andrew for Indie with Andy and News on The Hill after that. I still have time for one more song to finish off the record shop for us. This is The Starting Line with Best of Me. 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
1: 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The town of Hillsboro responded to a discharge of untreated sewage into an unnamed creek Monday morning. The spill, which the town estimated at 38,400 gallons, is believed to have begun Saturday and has since stopped. Head to our news section for the latest. Dana Durante, who will begin her sixth year as the UNC Gymnastics head coach this winter, joined us to convey her excitement for the upcoming season. Go to our sports section to hear her thoughts on her hopes for the team and where she'd like to see it improve. And we've got two new columns for you in our Town Square section. First, read a perspective on Glenwood Elementary's STEAM 2 magnet program and why the author would like to see it stay together as the school prepares to close. And next, read a retrospective on the Carrboro Farmers Market's annual Tomato Day. You can find it all on chapelboro.com.
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1: ABC News, I'm Chuck Sievertson. Warnings this morning about a potentially flood wave moving down the Guadalupe River in Texas in the midst of the days of torrential rain. Watching it all, ABC News Chief Meteorologist Ginger Z.
2: There were flash flood emergencies throughout the morning in both Kendall and Kerr County, Texas. That level 4 out of 4 threat, this is the third day in a row of this. It's not just Texas, though. Today we do have a level 3 out of 4. The monsoon has turned on and could cause some serious flash flooding with 2-inch per hour rainfall rates. Tucson is included right down to the Mexican border, so please be careful in those washes.
1: Not much rain in sight over those raging wildfires in Minnesota and Canada. They're pumping smoke into the air over states from the Great Lakes to the Northeast. Another day of hazy conditions on the way. New retail sales numbers show we slowed our spending down in June compared to May. Retail sales rising just 0.2%, according to the Commerce Department. First time unemployment claims down. This is ABC News. Armed Forces personnel aged 30 and older will receive annual testosterone screenings as part of routine health exams, says Defense Secretary Pete Hegseth. Helen Burney, Assistant Professor of Urology, Indiana University.
3: When we have low testosterone, this can contribute to fatigue, reduced muscle strength, decreased endurance, impaired concentration, low mood, even lower bone mineral density.
1: Hegseth says those diagnosed with testosterone deficiency can undergo testosterone replacement therapy. Cleared by the courts, which ruled against changes to an exhibit explaining slavery at the site of George Washington's home in Philadelphia. A map of slave trade routes and a timeline on slavery were removed to comply with President Trump's order. Michael Corrin, an activist.
4: So he's denying the horrors of slavery. For example, there was a panel here called The Dirty Business of Slavery. That's gone. Why is that gone?
1: Chuck Sievertson, ABC News.
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Thank you for listening to Indie with Andy. Andy here with you in the Chapel Hill Media Group studio. It is Thursday afternoon. Thursday in these parts means Theme Thursday. Today's theme is new music. We'll be doing all music released in 2026. Been a bunch of it that I'm into so far, so it'll be a little bit difficult to limit myself here. But I do have room for your suggestions, just in case. If there's something you want to hear from this year, go ahead and send me a text at 919-240-6000. Actually going to get started with two songs from a band that I am very intrigued by. The band is called Ray Bull. They're from Brooklyn, as indie rock bands tend to be. And they've been putting out music for a few years, but it seems like every time I hear a new Ray Bull song, it's a little bit better than the previous one. And at some point, there's got to be a plateau, but I haven't heard it yet. They just put out a whole new album of new material back at the end of May. I've still been falling in love with songs off that one at a time. So we're going to do two from that new Ray Bull album here as we celebrate new music, starting with Please Stop Laughing.

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1: Hey, thanks for listening this afternoon. It's Thursday afternoon, theme Thursday here on Indie with Andy. We're doing all 2026 music right now. And I'm going to hit one of my favorite New Music Monday selections so far this year from Lele Ibrahimi. This is I'm Sorry, Maria.

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9: Thanks for hanging out this Thursday afternoon. We're theme Thursday and through all music from this year so far. We got some Francis of Delirium in the queue, but first here's Rat Boys with Penny in the Lake.

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14: 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Andy here going through a bunch of recent releases from 2026. A bunch of artists that I like have put out new albums, including Aldous Harding. 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
5: 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It's been a theme Thursday that's seen us do all songs that have been released in the past 6.5 months. I'm down to my last one, and it has been a favorite so far this year. It comes from Chicago band Freako. It's called 7 Degrees. 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

0: WTMJ.
1: There were flash flood emergencies throughout the morning in both Kendall and Kerr County, Texas. That level 4 out of 4 threat, this is the third day in a row of this. It's not just Texas, though. Today we do have a level 3 out of 4. The monsoon has turned on and could cause some serious flash flooding with 2-inch per hour rainfall rates. Tucson is included right down to the Mexican border, so please be careful in those washes.
0: Not much rain in sight over those raging wildfires in Minnesota and Canada. They're pumping smoke into the air over states from the Great Lakes to the Northeast. Another day of hazy conditions on the way. New retail sales numbers show we slowed our spending down in June compared to May. Retail sales rising just 0.2%, according to the Commerce Department. First-time unemployment claims down. This is ABC News. Armed Forces personnel aged 30 and older will receive annual testosterone screenings as part of routine health exams, says Defense Secretary Pete Hegseth. Helen Burney, Assistant Professor of Urology, Indiana University.
2: When we have low testosterone, this can contribute to fatigue, reduced muscle strength, decreased endurance, impaired concentration, low mood, even lower bone mineral density.
0: Hegseth says those diagnosed with testosterone deficiency can undergo testosterone replacement therapy. Cleared by the courts, which ruled against changes to an exhibit explaining slavery at the site of George Washington's home in Philadelphia. A map of slave trade routes and a timeline on slavery were removed to comply with President Trump's order. Michael Corrin, an activist.
3: So he's denying the horrors of slavery. For example, there was a panel here called The Dirty Business of Slavery. That's gone. Why is that gone?
0: Chuck Sievertson, ABC News.
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11: 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Andrew Stuckey here with you in the Chapel Hill Media Group studio on East Franklin Street in Chapel Hill. Today is Thursday, the date is July 16th. It's now 3:05. Let's go ahead and get you reset with our top three stories at 3 o'clock. Top story this afternoon, we've got a new school board member sworn in for Orange County.

0: County schools. We also have more on the digestive virus that has been spreading throughout the country. We've got some water restrictions coming to some folks in Chatham County. All that and more is coming up in the news. Also this hour, busy show. We'll talk with Paige McNeil, bar manager at Yonder in Hillsborough, at about an event that I'm actually helping put on up there coming up this weekend. We'll also have our regular scheduled check-in with Chapel Hill Mayor Jess Anderson in studio coming up here in about 25 minutes. And later in the show, we will talk about the new state budget and its implications for public education. We'll talk with North Carolina Association of Educators President Christina Cole. And even later in the show, we will speak with Stuart Painter and Ella Feathers from Painter Law. All that coming up on the show. We got a lot to get into, so let's go ahead and dive in right now with the news. We start in Hillsborough, where we have a new school board member for Orange County Schools, as Lori Russell took the oath of office on Monday after being elected to the board back in March. With the full story, here's 97.9 The Hill's Brighton McConnell.
1: All right, can we get one more round of applause for all our sworn in board members?
2: Lori Russell was sworn in alongside returning board members Will Atherton, Ann Purcell, and Sarah Smiley. Surrounded by her family, Russell took the oath of office from Assistant Clerk of Court and Orange County Schools alumna Aretha White and had this to say afterward.
3: You know, I felt loved. It was a beautiful experience. Overall, it felt like a really smooth transition for me because we've been preparing so proactively for this.
2: The nature of Orange County Schools board elections means that newcomers have a longer waiting period than most elected officials from when the results are decided and when their term begins. Russell said over the last 4 months, that time was spent connecting more with each member of the Board of Education and with Superintendent Danielle Jones's staff, who provided advice and details about the job to help get Russell ready for her 4-year term.
3: I think I've just gotten more information. I've gotten a lot more grounded in things like how the district is actually funded and what the structural gaps are that are facing the schools in terms of, you know, how we can meet the needs and prioritize the most important programs while looking at the reality of the burdens that we have in terms of our budget.
2: That reality saw another layer added since Russell's election, as the county government adopted its budget in June and North Carolina enacted its first comprehensive budget in nearly 3 years last week. Governor Josh Stein and budget supporters touted its improvements in teacher pay, chiefly the biggest increase in starting teacher pay in decades, and an 8% average increase across all educators. Budget critics, though, point to North Carolina still being toward the bottom nationally in teacher pay despite the raises, and the legislature's ongoing funneling of money away from public schools toward vouchers to cover private school expenses. Russell said she believes the budget in total represents a step forward, but there is still more support needed from the state for schools.
3: It's really only the minimum of what needs to be done. So I'm encouraged that at least we passed a budget, that is happening, but I think that we shouldn't be overly celebratory and overlook that there still are real needs that we need to face.
2: To try and address that, Russell said she wants to be the type of school board member who is an advocate to the teachers' and students' needs, sharing their stories and perspectives with people at higher levels of government while championing the value of public education. Following the swearing-in ceremony for the four board members, the elected body also determined its leadership structure for the next year. After having stepped up to temporarily chair the board in 2022, two-term board member Carrie Doyle was chosen by her peers to once again serve in the role, while board member Wendy Padilla was re-elected as vice chair for another year. Doyle shared a statement through the district saying she is grateful for the trust of her peers to lead the meetings and acknowledged the outgoing chair, Atherton, on Monday night.
4: I want to thank Mr. Atherton for his service as chair and Ms. Padilla for her service as vice chair and continued willingness to serve as vice chair, and I'm looking forward to this year as a board.
2: The Orange County Schools Board of Education is set to meet for a special virtual meeting on Monday, July 27th, before holding its annual board retreat on August 7th and 8th. For 97.9 The Hill, I'm Brighton McConnell.
0: Thank you, Brighton. 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Looking to local government now, Chapel Hill Carrboro School Board is set to meet tonight in Lincoln Center at 6 o'clock. They'll begin the process of discussing where to move the district's world language and Mandarin dual language programs now that they have decided to close Glenwood Elementary School. That's where those programs currently live. Parents and students in those programs have urged the district to keep both programs together in the same school. They could do that, or they could split the two programs up between two different schools. The board will not make any final decisions tonight. They do expect to make final decisions on that front next month on August 20th. We also have a viewpoints column for one parent urging the board to keep those two programs together over on chapelboro.com. Looking to some energy news now, WRAL is reporting that State Attorney General Jeff Jackson's challenging Duke Energy. Energy giants proposing a 15% rate hike over the next 2 years. Jackson says that's unnecessarily high. Duke says they need an 11% return on equity to attract the investment necessary to keep maintaining the electric grid. Jackson's office says that that return could be much lower and could save North Carolinians close to $1 billion over the next 2 years. State regulators will consider Duke's proposed rates on an August 4th meeting. Looking to other utilities news, Chatham County have announced voluntary water restrictions for some residents as the drought continues in our area. Water levels are below 70% at Tri River's Siler City facility. So that means Siler City and Southwest Chatham are now under Stage 1 voluntary restrictions. No penalties for noncompliance. Residents urged to restrict their water usage until the drought subsides. That applies to Southwest Chatham County, so Pittsboro and Sanford are still in the clear for the time being. Looking at public health news now, we have confirmed cases in Orange County of cyclosporiasis, illness caused by a parasite that results in extreme diarrhea that lasts for weeks. Orange County Health Department reporting yesterday, 8 residents have tested positive for cyclosporiasis. It's contracted by eating or drinking contaminated food and water, often fruits and vegetables. Health officials say you can best avoid the infection by washing all fruits and vegetables under running water and or scrubbing them with a produce brush before eating them. Also, make sure that you keep all peeled, cooked, or cut fruits refrigerated and wash your hands with soap and water before and after handling raw fruits and vegetables. If you are experiencing symptoms and feel like you may have been infected with cyclosporiasis, you are urged to contact the Orange County Health Department. The number is 919-245-2400. Looking now to some political news, the 2026 midterm elections, just 4 months away now, critical races across the country and here in North Carolina. Most polls showing Democrats with the advantage nationwide, but a new survey from Public Policy Polling suggests that key races in North Carolina are once again likely to be extremely close. Roy Cooper leads Michael Whatley by just 4 points in the latest PPP poll. And Anita Earls leads Sarah Stevens by just 2 points for state Supreme Court. Most of the remaining undecideds tend to be GOP-leaning voters, so the final outcomes could be even closer. Even if those races are up in the air, Public Policy Polling Director Tom Jensen says Democrats can still feel confident about making gains in the General Assembly.
5: One thing that was a good piece of news for Democrats in this poll, they're up 46 to 44 when you ask people how they plan to vote for the legislature this year. And as long as that holds up through November, Democrats are going to pick up a lot of state House and Senate seats that they don't have right now. And during the second half of Josh Stein's first term as governor, he should have a much easier time if he vetoes something, having that veto actually stand, because there's going to be a lot more Democrats backing him up in the legislature than there are right now.
0: Tom Jensen speaking there. You can get that full conversation on chapelboro.com. Time is now 3:14. Let's go ahead and hear from some community partners. Then we'll do traffic and weather together. We'll get into sports. And we'll welcome to the studio Paige McNeil from Yonder Bar in Hillsboro. All that and more coming up here on News on the Hill.
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6: Time's now 3:17. Andrew here checking the cars. We're going to have Paige McNeil from Yonder Bar in Hillsboro in studio here shortly. Looking at the roadways, things are looking pretty good out there. Hospital traffic on Old Mason or on Mason Farm Road at the intersection with Columbia on campus. Otherwise, our downtowns are looking great. We do have some additional traffic on Raleigh Road on the east side of town, just past the bypass. And then I-40 through the Fordham Boulevard interchange is slow, but not as bad as it often is. The rest of the trip to Hillsboro is good. So is 85. Churton Street looking just fine. Northbound on the Durham Freeway gets a slowdown Cornwallis to Ellis, and southbound's looking just fine. Nothing to report in Chatham County at this time. If there's anything that I am missing, you're not the one driving, you could let me know on the text line. The number's 919-240-6000. And this check of our commute is brought to you by School of Rock Chapel Hill. And celebrate an iconic senior class of young musicians from School of Rock Chapel Hill at the House Band Senior Send-Off Show. It's going to be at Cat's Cradle Backroom on Saturday, July 25th, 7 p.m. The show will absolutely rock. It's free and open to the public. They do suggest $10 donations to help students with financial need. Time is now 3:18. Time for our first look at weather on this edition of News on the Hill. And we've got a hot one out there, as per usual for July. Getting a reading of 99 degrees here on East Franklin Street at the moment. Looking a little bit further ahead, not a whole lot cooler tonight. Honestly, 72 is the overnight low. Tomorrow's overnight low, 74. We up to 96 tomorrow, 94 on Saturday, 90 with PM thunderstorms on Sunday. 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
6: Time now for sports, brought to you this hour by Noble Orthodontics. Not a lot to get into in sports right now. Got all of our UNC teams off for the summer. We've got the Durham Bulls off for All-Star break week. We do have some congratulations to distribute to some UNC track stars. Michaela Page and Colton Sands, just recognized as Academic All-Americans by College Sports Communicators. Both getting that honor for the second year in a row. Sands, the first team with a 3.97 GPA. Page made the second team. Also had six Tar Heel women's tennis stars named as scholar athletes by the Intercollegiate Tennis Association. Alana Boyce, Reese Brantmeyer, Tatum Evans, Theodora Rabman, Mary Grace Renard, and Maddie Zimpardo. Team as a whole was named an all-academic team by the ITA, so congratulations to the group. Did get word from the Hurricanes that they will get their season opener on September 29th, and they will raise their Stanley Cup banner that evening at the Lenovo Center. So if you want to be a part of that moment, look for a way into the building there on the 29th as they face the Florida Panthers. Sports This Hour, brought to you by Noble Orthodontics. We'll hear from them, then we'll talk with Paige McNeil from Yonder Bar here on News on the Hill.
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6: Going to continue the show now by welcoming a friend of the program and a bartender at Yonder in Hillsboro, Paige McNeil, joining us. Paige, how's it going?
13: Hi, good, doing great.
6: Do you have a more expanded title beyond bartender, it occurred to me as I started talking there.
13: Oh, I'm also the bar manager.
6: Bar manager. That sounds classier.
13: It is, yeah, it's a little classier, a little more fancy.
6: That's great. So how's it going?
13: Oh, good. You know, summer's been super busy, very, very hot. So we've been keeping our air conditioning cranked down to 69 degrees, nice and cool to welcome people in.
6: Nice. And also a lot of events going on at Yonder. There's one that I want to talk about because I'm involved in it. But before we get to that, there's one tonight that's huge. You've got another
13: installment
6: of Noir at the Bar. Give a quick rundown of that for the folks who are uninitiated.
13: Absolutely. So Noir at the Bar is our quarterly literary crime fiction event where we get a bunch of authors, local, out of state, from all over, to come out and read either selections from their novels, short stories, or poetry, all centered around dark or crime fiction. So it is a really good time. It's really funny. It's really bloody. So I recommend you come out, but be prepared emotionally.
6: It's the thing that I love about it is, I mean, you get a bunch of fans of that sort of writing that come out to watch, but I just love having a literary event like that at a bar where, you know,
13: it's perfect.
6: You don't see it real often, but it fits really well. And then, of course, Eric Pruitt, one of the owners of Yonder, who's also a bona fide, very successful crime fiction author on his own merits at this point. Obviously, we'll be reading as well, but then the talent that Eric and y'all are able to bring in for this event is astounding.
13: We get some heavy hitters for sure, and then some people that I haven't heard of yet but are amazing.
6: Yeah, and there was I went to the most recent one is the one that I went to, and you know, the quality level was, you know, there's a little bit of variation, but not much. It's not like. It's not like an open mic where you see crushes and then somebody who doesn't know what they're doing. Everybody is talented and ready to go.
13: Absolutely. There's a little bit of variation in the types of stories and how dark and graphic they are, but all of them are really well executed, really fun. and you'll probably need a drink after everybody finishes.
14: There's plenty of that to go around.
13: Absolutely.
14: I did want to get to an event that we've got coming up. I'm teaching a terrarium workshop at Yonder on Sunday, which is super exciting.

0: I haven't done one in a bar before. I don't think that you've done that type of workshop
1: we
0: before
1: haven't,
0: either. So it's
1: no.
0: going to be fun to see how it goes. And I'm super excited. And to not bury the lead, it is Sunday at 5 o'clock, and folks can come out and get a ticket and come and build a terrarium, have some drinks, and have a great time.
1: Yeah, the terrariums, I don't know if you know this, but all around the studio here, there's a bunch of Andrew Stuckey original terrariums in every room. They're looking great, growing well, and they're so cute. I really hope everybody comes out and gets to make one.
0: Yeah, the fun deal is that they're really fun to build. That's why I got into it, because they're so fun to build. But at the end of it, you have this cool thing that lasts question mark amount of time. It's the part of the selling point of a closed terrarium is that you don't actually have to water it.
1: So nice.
0: It just keeps growing and doing its thing as long as it has proper lighting, and it does a whole rain cycle within the closed terrarium, and it waters itself for months at a time. I haven't been up to Yonder in a couple weeks. There's a sample build up there. How is it looking?
1: It's looking great. All we've done is made sure that it has light, and that's been it. No other maintenance, which is ideal for somebody like me
0: who forgets.
1: So
0: if you come out to this event on Sunday, you will go home with a terrarium that will last months. It's in a really cool container that's kind of rectangular. It has a glass lid, so plenty of light can get in. We'll have all the things that you need, and we'll also have tropical drinks to go with it.
1: Absolutely.
0: I'll be playing some music. It'll be a whole vibe. I'm definitely looking forward to it. Love for our folks to come out and hang out and build terrariums with us at Yonder. On the bar side of things, we're doing tropical drinks. Do we have a specific lineup for those tropical drinks? Do you have something in mind?
1: Still in progress, but we've got, it's going to be sort of a tiki vibe, definitely fruity, rum-based. I'm thinking things that will, you know, get people's creative juices flowing, inspire them as they're making their little mini rainforests themselves. So you'll have to come out to see what the drinks are.
0: That's right. It's going to be tropical. It's going to be fun. And there's going to be a lot of plant life in the bar. There was rumor earlier that there is a possibility that Rains from Six of Cups is going to be involved somehow. Is she going to be able to make it out?
1: I think she's going to be there.
0: She's going to be selling stuff even? Is she
1: going to
0: have wares?
1: I hope she will. I know that right now she's moving locations, so her storefront has been closed. So ideally I'll be able to entice her to come out and sell some of the things she hasn't been able to sell while her store's been under construction.
0: That's right. We'll have a whole botanical event at Yonder, 5 o'clock on Sunday. You can get tickets. We'll have the link for getting tickets in the post here of this interview. But if people wanted to get there, they can get there from the Yonder website, right? What's that Yonder website?
1: From the Yonder website, it's yonderbarnc.com. And you can also get tickets at tinyurl.com/plantpartyyonder.
0: Plant party at Yonder on Sunday at 5. I'll be there. Come hang out. Paige will be there. A bunch of other people, possibly Six of Cups represented. It's going to be a great time. We're going to build some little miniature glass gardens. We're going to drink some tropical drinks. We're going to listen to some tropical music, and I am absolutely looking forward to it. Is there anything else going on at Yonder coming up that you think folks might want to know about?
1: Oh, there's always something going on at Yonder. We've got on Saturday our first go at live piano karaoke starting at 8 o'clock. So if you love singing, not necessarily have to be good at it. If you have the passion, come on out and give that a go. Let's hear your best karaoke song.
0: Definitely enticing there, the live karaoke. How did this come about? Did you recruit somebody for live karaoke, or did somebody be like, I've got the piano skills, let's
1: make
0: this happen?
1: Yeah, actually someone on the go by the name Awake Moody, when they're performing, they reached out and said that they would love to try out live karaoke at Yonder. So come on out, support us so that we can do it again.
0: That's super fun. We're visiting with Paige McNeil from Yonder, the bar manager at Yonder. And talking about some events coming up, including a terrarium building plant party that I'll be workshopping. That's on Sunday at 5. You can get tickets at the Yonder website. And we are just about out of time. Is there anything else that you wanted to mention before we wrap up?
1: No, just come on out and see us. Hillsboro is a great place to be.
0: It's going to be a fun time on Sunday. Paige, thanks for being here. And I will see you at Yonder.
1: Awesome. See you there.
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0: Time's now 3:31. Andrew here with you. Thanks again to Paige from Yonder for coming in and talking. And I'm excited to help some people build some terrariums up there at Yonder Bar this weekend. Should definitely come out. It's going to be real fun. Let's talk about what the weather is going to be like this weekend. We are hot right now, as I'm sure you're aware. Actually, just ticked down to 98 from 99 earlier. 72 overnight tonight. Friday, 96. Saturday, 94. Our Sunday forecast, a little bit cooler. 90 degrees, but PM thunderstorms. We're going to see afternoon thunderstorms for several days in a row after that. And the high temperatures will get back down into the upper 80s for a day or two. 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We'll be right back with Chapel Hill Mayor Jess Anderson here on News on the Hill.
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8: Happy Thursday to you, Andrew.
0: Another week has gone by. Anything on the personal side? There's definitely exciting stuff on the professional side.
8: Oh, yeah.
0: But
8: get ready.
0: Anything personally going on?
8: Listeners, don't go anywhere.
0: That's right.
8: Personally, you know, it's just been kind of nice, like settling into summer, enjoying, you know, getting to be downtown when there's like, it's real easy. Got to check out a fun new bar on Franklin Street last night with some friends. World Cup is exciting for Argentina fans. It's very exciting for England fans. I guess it's not so exciting, but like, you know, well, here we are with everybody. We love everybody.
0: Yeah,
8: so,
0: that's right.
8: You know, it's just like, it's been nice that things are a little slower and

0: and school, K-12 and college are going to start sooner than I was anticipating, you know?
1: It
0: But
1: always goes that way, doesn't it?
0: yes.
1: You're like, oh, summer just got underway. Let's figure out what summer's going to be like. And then it's like, oh, I'm
0: Yeah.
1: actually going to get some list of back to school things to
0: It's
1: buy here in a couple
0: mid-July,
1: weeks.
0: and I literally got a back to school email from Phillips Middle School, and I was like, oh man, I love you guys, but I didn't really want this yet.
1: Definitely not.
0: But thank you for sending it because we actually need it. But yes, we are midway through July. August is almost here. But yeah, I love Chapel Hill in the summer. I feel like it's just fun to get to experience things like at a little bit of a slower pace, and then I love it when everybody's back and it's busy, but it's a nice
1: Having
0: time.
1: moved to this community, it's funny just how quickly and easily you fall into that college town. Like, oh, it's I'm going to spend more time downtown now because I can just go there and I can just walk around and there's not going to be people everywhere.
0: I know. And we make it the biggest deal as if like we can't
1: I
0: go
1: know, I
0: downtown the
1: know.
0: rest of the
1: And
0: year,
1: like,
0: which
1: yeah.
0: I totally do, but there's
1: So
0: something like kind of, you know, like, oh,
1: I'm looking
0: it's
1: forward to it
0: ours.
1: more.
0: I own it now.
1: But then there's also the unsettling experience when you're downtown in the summer of like the freshman orientations kick up pretty
0: All the
1: early.
0: time.
1: And
0: All the
1: there's just,
0: time.
1: it's just like baby deer walking around down
0: I
1: there, like
0: know.
1: looking around, like
0: I
1: nervously.
0: know. And you're like, okay, everybody drive a little slower. Like, just, I don't know. I don't know if they're going to use a crosswalk. Like, just keep
1: Yeah.
0: them
1: And
0: safe.
1: it's,
0: Just keep
1: there's
0: them
1: something
0: safe.
1: about that transition too, where it's like if you see a senior in high school at the end of high school, like they seem like an exasperated adult. And then the second they transition to being that freshman on campus, they're just like a frightened little fawn.
0: A baby. I
1: Yes.
0: know.
1: I don't know.
0: I
1: It's funny.
0: know.
1: It's all about
0: Well,
1: context, I
0: that's
1: guess.
0: also our age
1: Yes.
0: showing, you know, where we're like, yeah, they look so young. And you're like, that's because we're not.
1: You're right.
0: That's actually what that
1: It's
0: means, but
1: because
0: that's
1: they're
0: okay.
1: decades and decades younger than us.
0: Decades and
1: That's what it
0: decades. They
1: is.
0: used to seem very old to me at a different time in my life. That is no longer the case. That's a self-owned, but that's okay. But
1: That's
0: yeah,
1: just a
0: no,
1: reality.
0: that's just a reality. So yeah, we are, you know, we're going to do like one more trip, celebrate my mom's 80th birthday. And then it's back to it.
1: Back to it. It's it'll be here before we know it.
0: I
1: I'm
0: know.
1: sneaking one overnight trip with my son to Washington, D.C. and still, and
0: Oh,
1: otherwise I'm
0: fun.
1: settled in for the summer and
0: Nice.
1: ambling toward fall.
0: Ambling.
1: Speaking of
0: Ambling.
1: something we've been ambling toward for a while,
0: What a transition.
1: Lumo drop today. It's Lumo Day in Chapel
0: For
1: Hill.
0: those who can't see Andrew's face when he like did that transition, his eyes were just delighted.
1: I feel like we've been anticipating the land use management ordinance rewrite since the first time we spoke when you became mayor.
0: That's not a lie. That's not a
1: It's
0: lie. It is Lumo Day.
1: Lumo Day.
0: The
1: So
0: draft Lumo has been released. It is out in the wild.
1: it is out in the wild. And just too, it came out like a couple hours ago. What do you think? What do people need to know?
0: What do people need to know? Well, for those who haven't been listening to us talk about this for a couple of years, the current Lumo is more than 20 years old. It was first adopted in 2003, if you can imagine. So since then, the town council has made many, many amendments and changes, and it's all been piled on top of each other until it's like ready to break. Because it is a complex code, it's a complex document of code. And so we really, really need a new updated one that represents our current and future realities that we're anticipating and our goals. So the high level summary is that there are, I believe, you know, five major goals. The first is to just create a more user-friendly code so that anybody, you know, residents, people doing projects, whoever can just make it easier for everybody to understand it using plain language, clear graphics, just a more intuitive structure. The second is supporting housing diversity and affordability. So this draft expands opportunities for a variety of different types of housing by allowing triplexes and fourplexes in more areas, increasing by-right housing density near transit and greenways, and providing really generous incentives for affordable housing and creating a new zoning district for missing middle housing. So that's very exciting. And as someone who grew up in a duplex, I'm very excited to see that typology coming back. And particularly given that it is actually a historical a historically relevant

0: type of housing in Chapel Hill too, that it was very popular, and then people kind of moved away from it. So the next is encouraging local businesses and mixed use development. And I think that is really exciting to me. Creating more walkable mixed use districts and making essential services like daycares and small businesses and retail shops and restaurants possible in more parts of the community closer to where people live. So you get to walk to go get coffee or a beer with your friends. Love it. Strengthening environmental protection and climate resilience is a huge one. It maintains protections for our resource conservation districts and stream buffers, and it improves and introduces new requirements for tree preservation, stormwater infrastructure, and shade along pedestrian routes. And these are things we've been talking about the entire time I've been on council. So get it, that's very exciting. And finally, streamlining processes for predictability and efficiency. So it's making it easier to do the things we want, basically, that we don't want to scare away the type of projects that we know we need and that we value, and we want to get more good stuff. So, you know, being able to go faster also lowers the cost. So people can participate. You can look at it online. It is all there if you if you have that kind of time in your day.
1: I did want to point out that you just did an outstanding job of summarizing in like an 800-page document. So
0: well, I had some help from the staff.
1: Obviously, yes. And also like there's bunch of stuff in there. That's the big overview,
0: that is
1: obviously.
0: The big high-level overview. There's tons in there, and there's probably a lot in there that people care about that I have not mentioned just for the sake of time.
1: But it is a framework. It shows you the sections that are going to be covered. Even if there's something that you're particularly interested in, you now kind of know how to navigate toward it when you get to that document. And as you said, there's going to be a lot of opportunity for folks to interact with this document. What's the plan there?
0: So you can certainly go and just look at it there. You know, you can look at the summaries, you can look at the timeline, you know, on the site. There is a companion document that's a high level summary changes. And then there's a reference guide to the draft because it is very dense and very long. So also staff from the town's planning department are hosting drop-in LUMO open houses on Monday, August 17th and Thursday, September 10th at the Chapel Hill Library from noon to 2 and from 6 to 7:30. And then there'll be additional opportunities for public participation throughout the summer and early fall. And then the Planning Commission and the Town Council, each who have a legislative part of this whole, they have an official role, we'll each hold informal discussions about the draft LUMO before starting their official legislative process. So the Planning Commission will discuss the LUMO draft at their meeting on August 18th and September 1st, and Town Council will discuss the draft at their work sessions on September 9th and September 16th. So then the plan currently, which, you know, can change if there's a lot of discussion or a lot of, you know, desired changes. But right now, October 6th is when the Planning Commission is scheduled to kick off their formal legislative process. And so, bless you. Then it'll go to the council with public hearings scheduled for October 21st and November 18th regular meetings, and then a formal vote possible at that latter meeting on November 18th. So all of this is very preliminary. This is the kind of sketch. If anybody, you know, if any of those boards need more time, or if the council decides that there are bigger changes they want, then that might get moved back. But that is the kind of plan. But I think, you know, the really important part is that people engage with it. They come to something, they go to the website, they check it out and see kind of how you feel like it will impact things you care about, and look at what the proposed changes mean for not just your neighborhood, but across the town, because this has to be about meeting the goals of the entire town. But I think people are hopefully going to be really curious about, like, what does this mean for, you know, where I live, and what are things I'm excited about? What are things that raise concerns or questions? And we want to hear all of that.
1: Visiting with Chapel Hill Mayor Jess Anderson. So what I'm hearing is that we will have more opportunity to discuss LUMO.
0: Absolutely. I would never do that to you, Andrew. I would always want to have more opportunity.
1: Let's go LUMO.
0: Let's go LUMO. but yeah, we really do want to, you know, take all that community input before the legislative process begins. So the sooner that people start digging in and kind of communicating. You can do that through the Engage website. You, of course, can email mayor and council. You can talk to your electeds, and you can talk to appointees on the Planning Commission, and staff would love to walk folks through it. So let's go.
1: Let's go LUMO.
0: Let's go LUMO.
1: Anything non-LUMO category that you want to mention before we wrap up?
0: I mean, is there anything non-LUMO? I mean,
1: everything's at least LUMO adjacent.
0: LUMO adjacent. I will talk about a couple of announcements that I'm sure I could find a way to make them LUMO adjacent. The first is that National Night Out is set for August 4th at the Hargrave Center. It's always a really fun event. It has food, music, dancing, family-friendly activities, so please mark your calendars for that. There's also, you can sign up for this year's Soapbox Derby, which returns on September 19th at Homestead Park. It's a little further out on the calendar, but for anyone looking for something new to do over summer break, now's the perfect time to start planning and building your gravity-powered vehicle. And I think there's also a fun movie. Moth Madness and a movie night at Pritchard Park. It's going to be 8 p.m. On Saturday night, and it's a showing of The Amazing Caterpillar, which I think is a very cool documentary. And then there'll be crafts, activities, moth viewing with a science educator. His name is David George, and it's always fun to grab a flashlight and explore the nature that comes out on those warm summer nights. So definitely check that out. We're asking families to register for this event, so just please check out the town website for sign up.
1: Have you ever been to a Soapbox Derby before?
0: No.
1: Me neither. They had one in Portland that was like on Mount Tabor, which is it's an actual mountain.
0: Yeah,
1: within,
0: it's a mountain
1: within town limits, and I would assume that they had, you know, lots of safety
0: one
1: bales of
0: hope.
1: Hay. I don't know.
0: Yeah,
1: but I've always been intrigued. It seems so old timey, right? It seems like so like 100%. From the 1950s, but they still happen.
0: Well, because it has the word soapbox.
1: That's right.
0: So
1: nobody's using the soapbox.
0: So I mean, that in itself is a pretty old timey concept.
1: I don't even really know like what the presumably the soapbox was big enough that you could build a little mini car out of it.
0: Like, I guess like a, maybe like ivory soap or like
1: but that seems like a lot of soap, doesn't
0: no,
1: it?
0: No, I think it's like laundry soap, right?
1: Right,
0: like
1: but still, it's are you using multiple boxes to create your vehicle?
0: Or I is guess it, if you're good,
1: is it a vehicle-sized box that the soap
0: no,
1: used to
0: I
1: come
0: don't,
1: in?
0: You know what? There's so many good questions, and the only way to resolve this is to attend.
1: That's right. It's I think that might be on my agenda now. I look for a soapbox derby story on WCHL coming up.
0: Coming right up with your on the ground reporter,
1: right,
0: Andrew Stuckey.
1: Jess, I appreciate you taking the time. We'll catch up again next week.
0: Yep, see you then.
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7: 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Thanks again to Jess Anderson and Paige McNeil for joining us this hour. We've had a full hour already, and we've still got a couple things to do here. One of them is to check traffic and weather together, and the traffic situation looking pretty decent out there. A little bit of action on campus on Columbia and South Road. We've still got some construction traffic on Homestead Road that's causing some delays, and then standard slowdowns on Fordham near I-40. 40 to Hillsborough looks fine, 85 with some minor slowdowns on the Durham side of things. Churton Street looking great right now. You're headed northbound on the Durham Freeway, standard slowdowns through the Alexander Interchange. Southbound's pretty regular, too, with a slowdown at the merger through Ellis. Nothing to report in Chatham County on 15501. If there's something that I'm missing and you're not the one operating a motor vehicle, I'd love to hear about it on the text line. The number's 919-240-6000. 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We've got hot weather. We've got a little bit of rain coming in there, too. We are still in a drought, so this weekend and early next week will be helpful. But we're going to be super hot before then, drying stuff out further. We're at 98 now, 72 tonight, 97 tomorrow, 94 Saturday, 92 on Sunday, even with the PM thunderstorms. And then 89 the high on Monday, 92 Tuesday and Wednesday. PM thunderstorms likely each one of those days starting on Sunday, running all the way through Wednesday of next week. 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
8: Time now for this week's Hometown Hero, brought to you by the Omax Gardner Foundation. This week, we're honoring Jenny Knowlton, who heads up the Quilt Maker Cafe, a nonprofit restaurant in downtown Pittsburgh that's changing lives one meal at a time.
9: This whole thing has blown my mind.
8: First launched as a mobile restaurant in 2021, the Quilt Maker Cafe just opened their first permanent location on May 4th in downtown Pittsburgh, opening their doors to everyone regardless of their ability to pay.
9: We offer a full restaurant experience with no pricing, so every guest that comes in chooses for themselves what they're most comfortable giving, whether that's volunteering, donating produce or eggs, or a financial donation.
8: It's one of only a few dozen such cafes in the U.S., all united together by a national organization called One World Everybody Eats. It's a model that has inspired Jenny Knowlton and her family for many years.
9: As soon as we heard of one, that was kind of what we would make our next family trip about.
8: But the idea of opening one of their own was not initially on the radar until the COVID pandemic hit in 2020.
9: Just as a family, we were really wanting to do something that mattered a little bit more, and my daughter suggested that we open a restaurant, and I told her, no way. But then when she was like, well, you know, it could be pay what you can, and that kind of just changed the whole idea, because how perfect is that? Like, where all different backgrounds and financial status is coming together to share a meal and no one is judged and everyone is accepted. It was just amazing.
8: Where does the name Quilt Maker come from?
9: It actually came from a children's book. It's a story of a quilt maker that makes the most beautiful quilts and will only give them to those who need them. And I just always thought, oh, wow. It seems so freeing to be able to do that, to actually do what you want and help others.
8: Jenny Knowlton grew up with food insecurity, so she knows the importance of a place like this. And it's not just about the food.
9: The community aspect of this cafe is equally as important, if not more. A lot of people come for the companionship, to actually have a meal with someone else. And the biggest aspect is the dignity side of it. A piano has been donated to us, so people will just go over and play the piano, and we have board games and books. And so it's more than just a meal. People are sitting and chatting and making friends and playing music and playing board games together. It's been incredible. It's been incredible. Probably cry in here at least once a week.
10: Oh, that's awesome.
9: Happy tears, you know.
8: You can visit the cafe 5 days a week in downtown Pittsburgh and learn more at thequiltmakercafe.org. And thanks and congratulations to Jenny Knowlton, this week's hometown hero, brought to you by the Omax Gardner Foundation, a nonprofit formed in 1942 to carry on the legacy of Governor Gardner by providing financial support to any institution devoted to charitable, scientific, literary, or educational purposes. 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

0: Laura from Kansas with The Ghost Is Me here on News on the Hill. Andrew Stuckey here checking the weather. We're down to 97 now. It's getting cooler out there. You're down to 72 overnight, 96 tomorrow, 94 Saturday, and then PM thunderstorms for several days in a row starting on Sunday. Time is now 4 o'clock.
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2: ABC News, I'm Chuck Sievertson. Warnings this morning about a potentially flood wave moving down the Guadalupe River in Texas in the midst of the days of torrential rain. Watching it

0: slowed our spending down in June compared to May. Retail sales rising just 0.2%, according to the Commerce Department. First-time unemployment claims down. This is ABC News. Armed Forces personnel aged 30 and older will receive annual testosterone screenings as part of routine health exams, says Defense Secretary Pete Hegseth. Helen Burney, Assistant Professor of Urology, Indiana University.
1: When we have low testosterone, this can contribute to fatigue, reduced muscle strength, decreased endurance, impaired concentration, low mood, even lower bone mineral density.
0: Hegseth says those diagnosed with testosterone deficiency can undergo testosterone replacement therapy. Cleared by the courts, which ruled against challenges, changes to an exhibit explaining slavery at the site of George Washington's home in Philadelphia. A map of slave trade routes and a timeline on slavery were removed to comply with President Trump's order. Michael Corrin, an activist.
2: So he's denying the horrors of slavery. For example, there was a panel here called The Dirty Business of Slavery. That's gone. Why is that gone?
0: Chuck Sievertson, ABC News.
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7: 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Andrew Stuckey here with you in the Chapel Hill Media Group studio on East Franklin Street in Chapel Hill. Today is Thursday. It's July 16th. The time's now 4:05. Let's get you reset with our top four stories at 4 o'clock. A new school board member for Orange County Schools officially sworn in this week. We also have a check of our local government meeting schedule. We've got some water restrictions coming to parts of Chatham County. We also have that digestive parasitic illness making an appearance in Orange County. We'll get into that and more coming up here in the news. Also this hour, we will be chatting with the president of the North Carolina Association of Educators, talking about the impacts of the new state budget for public education. Later.

0: in the show. We'll visit with Stuart Painter and Ella Feathers from Painter Law and Hillsborough. Right now, we're going to go ahead and get into the news. We start with Orange County Schools adding a new board member to the Board of Education this week. It's Lori Russell taking her oath of office on Monday after being elected to the board back in March. With the full story, here's 97.9 The Hill's Brighton McConnell.
1: All right, can we get one more round of applause for all our sworn in board members?
2: Lori Russell was sworn in alongside returning board members Will Atherton, Ann Purcell, and Sarah Smiley. Surrounded by her family, Russell took the oath of office from Assistant Clerk of Court and Orange County Schools alumna Aretha White and had this to say afterward.
3: You know, I felt loved. It was a beautiful experience. Overall, it felt like a really smooth transition for me because we've been preparing so proactively for this.
2: The nature of Orange County Schools board elections means that newcomers have a longer waiting period than most elected officials from when the results are decided and when their term begins. Russell said over the last 4 months, that time was spent connecting more with each member of the Board of Education and with Superintendent Danielle Jones's staff, who provided advice and details about the job to help get Russell ready for her 4-year term.
3: I think I've just gotten more information. I've gotten a lot more grounded in things like how the district is actually funded and what the structural gaps are that are facing the schools in terms of, you know, how we can meet the needs and prioritize the most important programs while looking at the reality of the burdens that we have in terms of our budget.
2: That reality saw another layer added since Russell's election, as the county government adopted its budget in June and North Carolina enacted its first comprehensive budget in nearly 3 years last week. Governor Josh Stein and budget supporters touted its improvements in teacher pay, chiefly the biggest increase in starting teacher pay in decades, and an 8% average increase across all educators. Budget critics, though, point to North Carolina still being toward the bottom nationally in teacher pay despite the raises, and the legislature's ongoing funneling of money away from public schools toward vouchers to cover private school expenses. Russell said she believes the budget in total represents a step forward, but there is still more support needed from the state for schools.
3: It's really only the minimum of what needs to be done. So I'm encouraged that at least we passed a budget, that is happening, but I think that we shouldn't be overly celebratory and overlook that there still are real needs that we need to face.
2: To try and address that, Russell said she wants to be the type of school board member who is an advocate to the teachers' and students' needs, sharing their stories and perspectives with people at higher levels of government while championing the value of public education. Following the swearing-in ceremony for the 4 board members, the elected body also determined its leadership structure for the next year. After having stepped up to temporarily chair the board in 2022, 2-term board member Carrie Doyle was chosen by her peers to once again serve in the role, while board member Wendy Padilla was re-elected as vice chair for another year. Doyle shared a statement through the district saying she is grateful for the trust of her peers to lead the meetings and acknowledged the outgoing chair, Atherton, on Monday night.
4: I want to thank Mr. Atherton for his service as chair and Ms. Padilla for her service as vice chair and continued willingness to serve as vice chair, and I'm looking forward to this year as a board.
2: The Orange County Schools Board of Education is set to meet for a special virtual meeting on Monday, July 27th, before holding its annual board retreat on August 7th and 8th. For 97.9 The Hill, I'm Brighton McConnell.
0: Thank you, Brighton. You can find a digital version of that story on chapelboro.com. Elsewhere in local government, Chapel Hill Carrboro School Board will meet tonight in the Lincoln Center at 6 o'clock. They'll begin the process of discussing where to move the district's world language and Mandarin dual language programs. Now that they have decided to close Glenwood Elementary School, where those programs are currently housed. Parents and students in those programs have urged the district to keep the programs together in the same school. They could do that by moving both programs to an existing school, or they could split the two programs up between two different schools. The board will not decide that tonight. They're slated to come to a final decision next month at their August 20th meeting. You can visit chapelboro.com for more, including a viewpoints column from one parent urging the board to keep the two programs together. Looking to some state news now. WRAL is reporting that Attorney General Jeff Jackson is challenging Duke Energy's proposed 15% rate hike over the next 2 years, saying it is unnecessarily high. Duke Energy argues that they need an 11% return on equity to attract investment necessary to keep maintaining the electric grid. Jackson's office maintains that that could be a much lower return, which would in turn save North Carolinians close to $1 billion over the next 2 years. State regulators are set to meet on August 4th. They'll consider Duke's proposed tax rates. Looking to some public health and safety news now, we've got local officials saying that we do have confirmed cases of cyclosporiasis in Orange County. That's an illness caused by a parasite that can result in extreme diarrhea that lasts for weeks. Orange County Health Department said that 8 residents have tested positive for cyclosporiasis, which is contracted by eating or drinking contaminated food, often fresh fruits and vegetables. Health officials say the best way to avoid cyclosporiasis is by washing all fruits and vegetables under running water and then making sure you refrigerate cut, peeled, or cooked fruits and vegetables and wash your hands with soap and water before and after handling raw fruits and vegetables. If you're experiencing symptoms, Orange County Health Department does want to know. They can be reached at 919-245-2400, and you can find more details in the news article on chapelboro.com. Looking now to some weather-related news as the drought in our state continues to wear on. Chatham County officials have announced voluntary water restrictions for some residents. Water levels are below 70% at Tri River's Siler City facility, so Siler City and Southwest Chatham are now under Stage 1 voluntary restrictions. Northern Chatham County also under restrictions. So far, nothing for Pittsboro or Sanford at this time. Looking now to some political news. Just 4 months from the 2026 midterm elections, critical races across the country and here in North Carolina. Most polls show Democrats with the advantage nationwide, but a new survey from Public Policy Polling suggests that key races in North Carolina are likely to be extremely close as usual. For U.S. Senate, Roy Cooper leads Michael Whatley by just 4 points, and Anita Earls leads Sarah Stevens by just 2 points for state Supreme Court. Most of the remaining undecided voters tend to be GOP-leaning, so the final outcomes could be even closer. Even if those races are up in the air, Public Policy Polling Director Tom Jensen says Democrats can still feel confident about making some gains in the General Assembly.
5: One thing that was a good piece of news for Democrats in this poll, they're up 46 to 44 when you ask people how they plan to vote for the legislature this year. And as long as that holds up through November, Democrats are going to pick up a lot of state House and Senate seats that they don't have right now. And during the second half of Josh Stein's first term as governor, he should have a much easier time if he vetoes something, having that veto actually stand, because there's going to be a lot more Democrats backing him up in the legislature than there are right now.
0: Tom Jensen speaking there. You can find that full conversation at chapelboro.com. It's already 4:14. Let's go ahead and get some community partners in here. And we can do traffic and weather together. We'll do sports. We'll also have a conversation with Christina Cole, the president of the North Carolina Association of Educators. All that and more is coming up here on News on the Hill.
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3: Time's now 4:19. That reminds me, I'll be talking with Stuart Painter from Painter Law coming up here in a little over an hour. You'll want to stay tuned for that for sure. Right now, Painter Law Traffic Report showing things looking pretty good out there for the most part. Seeing some delays across campus on South Road and South Columbia. Manning Drive is a little bit backed up as folks wait to get onto Fordham Boulevard. And we do have some delays on 54 on the, looks like it's mostly in the westbound lanes as they do those pedestrian upgrades near South Greensboro Street. 54 on the east side of town is looking fine. Fordham does have some delays as you approach 40 and 40 westbound, struggling through that Fordham interchange. The rest of the trip to Hillsboro looks fine. Sherton Street with just some minor delays through downtown. Over on the Durham Freeway, things are looking pretty standard. Northbound is going to be slow from Cornwallis to Ellis. Southbound from the merger to Ellis. And we are seeing most of the traffic on 40 through RTP in the eastbound lanes right now. Nothing to report in Chatham County on 15501. As always, if there's something I'm missing and you're not driving, you could reach me on the text line. The number is 919-240-6000. 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Time now to look at our weather forecast, and the weather is hot. It's going to stay hot. It's going to get rainy. We'll cool down a little bit with that rain, but not much. 99 right now, 72 tonight, 96 tomorrow, 93 Saturday. Rain coming in sometime late Saturday and lingering off and on all the way through Wednesday of next week. That is going to knock the temperatures back down around 90, and PM thunderstorms pretty consistently in the forecast Sunday through Wednesday. Time's now 4:21.
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3: Sports This Hour, brought to you by Olmaz Jewelers. Not a lot going on in sports. We've got all the UNC teams off for the summer. We've got the Durham Bulls off for the All-Star break. We actually got some Carolina Hurricanes news, oddly enough. Things just wrapping up for them. Already looking ahead to next season as they've got their opening date set. That date is going to be September 29th against the Florida Panthers, and they will hoist the Stanley Cup banner in the Lenovo Center that evening, so it'll be an extra special evening of Hurricanes hockey there on September 29th. Elsewhere in sports, got UNC track stars Michaela Page and Colton Sands with big honors. They're two-time Academic All-Americans, according to the College Sports Communicators. Sands made the first team with a 3.97 GPA. Page on the second team. And also congratulations to six Tar Heel women's tennis stars named scholar-athletes by the Intercollegiate Tennis Association. Alana Boyce, Reese Brantmeyer, Tatum Evans, Theodora Rabman, Mary Grace Renard, and Maddie Zimpardo. Also, the entire team named an Academic All-American team by the ITA. Congratulations there. Sports This Hour, brought to you by Olmaz Jewelers. We'll hear from them. We'll get some music. And then we'll talk state budget vis-a-vis public education with the North Carolina Association of Educators here on News on the Hill.
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3: Time's now 4:29. Andrew here with you on News on the Hill. We're going to check the weather. 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Will talk about that new state budget vis-a-vis public education. Right now, though, weather 99 degrees outside. Going to get down to 72 with partly cloudy skies, then 95 tomorrow, 93 on Saturday. PM thunderstorms Sunday through Wednesday with highs near 90 each one of those days. 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
3: We are going to continue the show now by talking about the new state budget, which came after a more than year-long delay. And one of the items included in that budget is a pay raise for many state employees, including educators. And many critics of the budget say it's very much too little and also too late. We are joined now to discuss this budget from the point of view of education by the president of the North Carolina Association of Educators, Christina Cole. Thank you so much for making time for us.
5: Thank you so much for having me.
3: So what is the initial take on the education aspect of this new budget?
5: Yeah, I think exactly what you said in the intro is right. Too little, too late. You know, lawmakers are saying this is a pay raise for teachers, but when it's been over 3 years since we've had a budget, as well as, you know, not adjusting for inflation and the increased cost of living, this certainly does not feel like a raise to educators, and in particular to our veteran educators in years 14 through 25, where the step increases are flat. So this certainly doesn't feel like a budget that does what's necessary for public school staff and students.
3: Talk a little bit more about that, the effects on the veteran educators. When you say the step increase is flat, what does that mean exactly?
5: Yeah, so between those years, those educators don't see a significant raise in salary based on their years of experience. And those are the educators who have put in time and labor and, you know, hope to see retirement soon, who aren't getting raises for those years of experience. And that's where we start to see attrition of veteran educators, people leaving the profession. So it's definitely detrimental to not be paying our veteran educators their worth.
3: It's also, as I spent 15 years as a classroom teacher in public schools, and that's kind of the bracket group of educators that a lot of the school leadership comes from as well, within departments and different areas. So that's kind of a compounding problem, it feels like.
5: Yeah, you are absolutely right. Those are certainly the educators who are mentoring other educators. They're often, you know, in school leadership or administrative positions, and they're often taking on more work and more responsibility in our schools. So they absolutely deserve raises that, like I said, keep up with the cost of living so they're able to take care of their own families and put food on the table. I hear that a lot from educators' stories all the time, that I have a second and third job, and we say one job should be enough as a professional with 10, 20 years experience, right? We shouldn't have talked to an educator in Forsyth who her second job is bartending at Chili's, and she teaches AP classes and had incredible growth with her AP students, but, you know, spends her nights and weekends at Chili's in order to make ends meet. And I think that's kind of ridiculous here in North Carolina that we should just pay those educators for their professional expertise and what they do with our kids every day.
0: Absolutely. And I would also go so far as to say, as a former educator, that there is always things that you want to be doing as an educator that you can't do. A teacher who's taking a second and third job would rather be spending that time and mental energy on their students and on increasing the ability of the school to serve the students. So it's, again, it's a situation where if we're paid, it's not just about paying the teachers. It's about lifting up the entire system when you are able to pay the teachers. Is there anything else that you're hearing from members of the association about specifics in this budget?
5: Yeah, I would say, of course, the number one thing is educator pay. And if we sort of reframe that, what's not in this budget is an increase in per pupil spending. You know, North Carolina is one of the worst states in the Southeast, even in the country, on per pupil spending, which, you know, for your listeners means more resources for students. That means lower class sizes because we have more educators or paraprofessionals like instructional assistants supporting students with differentiating instruction and meeting their needs. So what we would also like to see is just an increase in per pupil spending. And what we say at NCAE through our Kids Over Corporations campaign is ending private school vouchers. That's millions, billions of dollars going into unaccountable private schools that could be going into our public schools to, like I said, increase per pupil spending and pay our educators, especially our veterans. So we would certainly like to see an end to the privatization scheme. And we know the corporate tax rate is going to zero by 2030. And to your point, that impacts all social services, but in particular our public schools, which are at the heart of our communities.
0: Visiting with North Carolina Association of Educators President Christina Cole, talking about the new state budget. In terms of, I guess, kind of stepping outside of the budget specifically, what's kind of next on the horizon for the association as we get deeper into summer here?
5: Yeah, that's a great question. I'm sure a lot of your listeners and folks all across North Carolina saw us on May Day filling Halifax Mall with tens of thousands of educators and public school supporters. And we continued that movement through the summer where we have multiple canvassing programs where members are knocking doors of public school workers to ask them to join our movement. We've got members knocking on the doors of community allies and voters to talk about the importance of electing pro-union, pro-public school candidates as we approach the midterms in November. And of course, when we get back into our schools in the fall, we're going to continue to grow the union and build the movement. We need to elect and unelect people who are either going to support public schools or not. So we have a plan to continue the movement this summer. You know, we often hear educators only work 10 months. That's not true. We're doing a lot of work to build the movement and to prepare to go back into our schools and do what we do every day with our students.
0: I actually wanted to touch on that a little bit, too, since I've got you on the phone. We're kind of talking big picture budget things, but the union does a lot more than just negotiating pay. When we talk about what happens on a day-to-day basis, particularly as we get into the fall and school starts up again, tell me some things that you're proud of in the work that you're doing.
5: Yeah, we are absolutely proud of the growth we've made as an organization. You know, NCAE is one of the fastest growing state affiliates in NEA, our National Education Association, our national affiliate. And I'll just reiterate, really proud of the canvassing programs we're doing, which is a historical tradition that we often don't talk about, home visits and visiting your neighbors and people in your community and talking about what's important to you. And we have member teams all across the state as they prepare to go back into schools to identify issues that matter to them and their coworkers, whether that's, you know, Wake County just saw some school facility issues because of the heat, right? So some locals might take up a campaign like that to improve school facilities, because we haven't seen a school construction bond in a long, long time in North Carolina. So lots of locals are thinking about that. We have locals trying to raise pay for our classified staff or our educational support professionals, our transportation workers, our cafeteria staff, some of the lowest wage workers in our public school system. So running campaigns that raise the hourly wage or brings bonuses or supplemental pay to that set of workers in school. So most proud of just all the work members and public school workers do, like you said, not only with our kids every day from bell to bell, but after school, in the evenings, on the weekends, to really improve learning conditions for students. We are certainly proud of that work.
0: It's the voice of Christina Cole, president of the North Carolina Association of Educators. We don't have a whole lot of time left. Is there anything else that you wanted to mention that we haven't gotten to yet?
5: Yeah, I think I'll reiterate schools at the heart of our communities and encourage listeners to connect to the educators and public school workers in their communities and have conversations with us about what it's going to take to get a General Assembly that fully funds our schools with elected officials who are going to be champions for our students and put kids over corporations.
0: It's the voice of Christina Cole. I appreciate you taking the time today, and hopefully we have a chance to catch up again sometime during the school year.
5: I hope so. Thank you so much for having me on this morning.
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0: Time's now 4:46. Thanks for listening to News on the Hill. It's actually 4:47 now. How about that? Time marches on. Thanks again to Christina Cole from the North Carolina Association of Educators for joining us. We'll have that conversation up on chapelboro.com here directly. In the meantime, a couple things going on in the community I thought you might want to know about. One of them is that the Orange County Health Department is hosting a free family resource fair on Saturday. It's 10 a.m. to 2 p.m. at the Witted Building in Hillsboro. You're invited to come out, tour the county's medical and dental clinics, connect with the health team, and schedule future appointments. There will be fun activities for the whole family as well. Saturday and Sunday this weekend, you can head to the Arts Center in Carrboro for a staged reading of a new play called Still She Stands. It's a dramatization of the final hours of Queen Elizabeth I, written by Carrboro playwright Cindy Wisnot. It's going to be 7:30 Saturday night and 3 p.m. on Sunday. You can get tickets and more info at artscenterlive.org. Going on Sunday, 5 p.m. at Yonder Southern Cocktails and Brew in Hillsboro, I will be teaching a terrarium workshop. 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It's going to be fun. You should hang out and build a terrarium, have some cocktails. Time is now 4:48.
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0: 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Looking now at our Painter Law Traffic Report. People will mostly be behaving out there traffic-wise. We've got some construction delays that are affecting things on campus. South Road and Columbia, both showing slowdowns. Also got standard slowdowns in downtown Carrboro, South Greensboro, and Weaver Street. Still some delays on Homestead Road due to construction and good old-fashioned traffic on I-40 started at NC-54. Both directions delayed starting there just through to Fordham Boulevard and Chapel Hill if you're headed westbound, but eastbound struggling all the way to the RTP right now. Nothing to report on 40 up to Hillsboro. I-85 a little congested on the Durham side of things, and Sherton Street looking good. Over on the Durham Freeway, northbound Cornwallis to Ellis is congested. Southbound merger all the way down to Cornwallis, so tough go of it southbound this hour. Nothing to report in Chatham County. If there's anything out there that I'm missing, you could reach me on the text line. The number is 919-240-6000. 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Time now for another look at our weather forecast. It is 99 degrees out there still. I'm keep hoping for that. Actually, it just went up when I refreshed it. I was looking for a decrease. Now we're at triple digits. 100 degrees on East Franklin Street. 72 tonight. 96 tomorrow. 93 Saturday. Then some rain activity coming in Saturday night. PM thunderstorms likely Sunday, Monday, Tuesday, and Wednesday with highs near 90 each of those days. 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Celebrate 250 years the classic way with an ice-cold Coca-Cola. Look for limited edition patriotic cans, perfect for summer moments from the backyard to Franklin Street. Celebrate the moment, drink in America with Coca-Cola. Time's now 4:51.
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0: Here before you know it. That doesn't mean there isn't time for one more party before the kids go back to school, though. 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

0: some fountains. Wayne for us there on News on the Hill. Andrew here checking the weather as it's already 4:59 on a Thursday. Things just flowing right along here. Weather forecast flowing right along, too, and not in the way I like it. We are up to 100 degrees here on East Franklin Street, down to 72 tonight, 96 tomorrow, 93 Saturday. Rain coming late Saturday, and then it's going to linger in the form of PM thunderstorms for several days after that. And our high temperatures will be topping out right around 90 degrees for those PM thunderstorm days. Right now, we're coming up on 5 o'clock, at which point I yield the microphone to ABC News. I'll be back when they're done telling you about global and national news stories for a look at our community news headlines. And we will also, this hour coming up, be visiting in studio. Excuse me, I lost my train of thought there for a second. We will be visiting in studio with Stuart Painter and Ella Feathers of Painter Law. That's coming up here at 5:30 here on News on the Hill.
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2: ABC News, I'm Michelle Franzen. The White House says President Trump's speech tonight will center on election integrity. Sources familiar with the matter tell ABC News the president will include DNI information related to the 2020 election.
3: The president has long pushed debunked conspiracy theories to claim that his 2020 election loss was fraudulent. It's not immediately clear what allegations he'll make as part of this speech. The remarks come as the president recently named a loyalist, Bill Pulte, to lead the Office of the Director of National Intelligence. Pulte has no previous national security experience. Trump has said he wanted Pulte to declassify information. Karen Travers, ABC News, The White House.
2: Hostile, still a

0: on Wednesday morning. But on social media, Secretary of Defense Pete Hegseth wrote, quote, the flyovers will continue until morale improves, while the White House shared photos of the incident with the caption, quote, it's okay to love America. It's not the first time Hegseth has gone to social media to intervene after similar incidents. Eight military helicopter pilots who flew low over the South Carolina coast on July 4th had their suspensions lifted after Hegseth publicly called for the reversal. Peter Haralambos, ABC News.
1: Scientists say a massive great white shark recently spotted and tagged off North Carolina appears to be headed north to Cape Cod. I'm Michelle Franzen, ABC News.
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11: 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Today is Thursday. It is July 16th. The time's 5:05. Let's get you reset with our top five stories at 5 o'clock. Top story this afternoon, a new Orange County School Board member sworn in this week. We also check our local government meeting schedule. Got some voluntary water restrictions going into parts of Chatham County. We've got the latest on cyclosporiasis in our community. And we also have a look in on some national political news that has North Carolina specific. All that and more is coming up in the news. Also this hour, we'll be visiting with Ella Feathers and Stuart Painter of Painter Law, of the Painter Law Traffic Report, you may notice. Right now, though, we're going to go ahead and get into the news. We start with local government. Up in Hillsboro, Lori Russell took the oath of office on Monday to officially become the newest member of the Orange County School Board. She was elected to the board back in March, sworn in just this Monday. With the full story, here's 97.9 The Hill's Brighton McConnell.
12: All right, can we get one more round of applause for all our sworn in board members?
13: Lori Russell was sworn in alongside returning board members, Will Atherton.

0: Ann Purcell, and Sarah Smiley. Surrounded by her family, Russell took the oath of office from Assistant Clerk of Court and Orange County Schools alumna Aretha White and had this to say afterward.
1: You know, I felt loved. It was a beautiful experience. Overall, it felt like a really smooth transition for me because we've been preparing so proactively for this.
0: The nature of Orange County Schools board elections means that newcomers have a longer waiting period than most elected officials from when the results are decided and when their term begins. Russell said over the last 4 months, that time was spent connecting more with each member of the Board of Education and with Superintendent Danielle Jones's staff, who provided advice and details about the job to help get Russell ready for her 4-year term.
1: I think I've just gotten more information. I've gotten a lot more grounded in things like how the district is actually funded and what the structural gaps are that are facing the schools in terms of, you know, how we can meet the needs and prioritize the most important programs while looking at the reality of the burdens that we have in terms of our budget.
0: That reality saw another layer added since Russell's election, as the county government adopted its budget in June and North Carolina enacted its first comprehensive budget in nearly 3 years last week. Governor Josh Stein and budget supporters touted its improvements in teacher pay, chiefly the biggest increase in starting teacher pay in decades, and an 8% average increase across all educators. Budget critics, though, point to North Carolina still being toward the bottom nationally in teacher pay despite the raises, and the legislature's ongoing funneling of money away from public schools toward vouchers to cover private school expenses. Russell said she believes the budget in total represents a step forward, but there is still more support needed from the state for schools.
1: It's really only the minimum of what needs to be done. So I'm encouraged that at least we passed a budget, that that is happening, but I think that we shouldn't be overly celebratory and overlook that there still are real needs that we need to face.
0: To try and address that, Russell said she wants to be the type of school board member who is an advocate to the teachers' and students' needs, sharing their stories and perspectives with people at higher levels of government while championing the value of public education. Following the swearing-in ceremony for the 4 board members, the elected body also determined its leadership structure for the next year. After having stepped up to temporarily chair the board in 2022, two-term board member Carrie Doyle was chosen by her peers to once again serve in the role, while board member Wendy Padilla was re-elected as vice chair for another year. Doyle shared a statement through the district saying she is grateful for the trust of her peers to lead the meetings and acknowledged the outgoing chair, Atherton, on Monday night.
2: I want to thank Mr. Atherton for his service as chair and Ms. Padilla for her service as vice chair and continued willingness to serve as vice chair, and I'm looking forward to this year as a board.
0: The Orange County Schools Board of Education is set to meet for a special virtual meeting on Monday, July 27th, before holding its annual board retreat on August 7th and 8th. 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
3: Thank you, Brighton. You can read a digital version of that story at chapelboro.com. Looking at our local government meetings now, we've got one tonight, Chapel Hill Carrboro School Board meeting in the Lincoln Center at 6 o'clock. They'll begin the process of discussing where to move the district's world language and Mandarin dual language programs now that Glenwood Elementary, where those programs are currently housed, will be closing after the next academic school year. Parents and students in those programs have urged that the district keep both the programs together when they move to a new school. They could do that, or they could split the two programs up between two different schools. The board will not make that decision tonight. They are slated to make that decision next month when they meet on August 20th. You can see a viewpoints column on Chapelboro from one parent urging the board to keep the two programs together. Looking now to some public utilities news. We have the State Attorney General Jeff Jackson challenging Duke Energy's proposed 15% rate hike over the next 2 years. WRAL reporting, Jackson says that is an unnecessarily high rate hike. Duke Energy says they need an 11% return on equity to attract the investment necessary to keep maintaining the electric grid. Jackson's office says that return could be much lower, which would in turn save North Carolinians close to $1 billion over the next 2 years. State regulators will meet on August 4th to consider Duke's proposed rates. Keeping it with utilities news now, You've got voluntary water restrictions going into effect for some folks in southwest Chatham County. Water levels are below 70% at Tri-River Siler City facility. That means Siler City and southwest Chatham are now under stage one voluntary restrictions. Measure applies for southwest Chatham County. Parts of northern Chatham already covered in a restriction. No restrictions yet for residents in Pittsboro or Sanford. Public health news now. Local officials growing concern about a spike in cases of cyclosporiasis. It's an illness caused by a parasite that can result in extreme diarrhea that lasts for several weeks. Yesterday, the Orange County Health Department reported 8 confirmed cases in Orange County. It is contracted by eating or drinking contaminated food and water, often fresh fruits and vegetables. Health officials say you can best avoid cyclosporiasis by washing all fruits and vegetables under running water, cutting away damaged or bruised areas, refrigerating cut, peeled, or cooked fruits and vegetables, and washing your hands with soap and water before and after handling them. If you're experiencing symptoms, you are asked to contact the Orange County Health Department at 919-245-2400. You can find more information in the news article on chapelboro.com. Looking now to some political news. We're just 4 months from the 2026 midterm election. Critical races across the country and here in North Carolina. Most polls show Democrats with the advantage nationwide. But a new survey from Public Policy Polling suggests that key races in North Carolina may be more close than in other parts of the country. For example, for U.S. Senate, Roy Cooper leads Michael Whatley by just 4 points. And for state Supreme Court, Anita Earls leads Sarah Stevens by just 2 points. Most of the remaining undecideds tend to be GOP-leaning voters, so the final outcomes could be even closer. If those races are up in the air, PPP Director Tom Jensen says Democrats can still feel confident about making gains in the General Assembly.
4: One thing that was a good piece of news for Democrats in this poll, they're up 46 to 44 when you ask people how they plan to vote for the legislature this year. And as long as that holds up through November, Democrats are going to pick up a lot of state House and Senate seats that they don't have right now. And during the second half of Josh Stein's first term as governor, he should have a much easier time if he vetoes something, having that veto actually stand, because there's going to be a lot more Democrats backing him up in the legislature than there are right now.
3: Tom Jensen speaking there. Find the full conversation in the This Morning with Aaron Keck section of chapelboro.com. Time's already 5:14. We better get some community partners in here so we can get to traffic and weather together. Also get into sports. We'll also talk Painter Law with Stuart Painter and Ella Feathers from that law firm. All that's coming up here on News on the Hill.
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2: Time to check the roadways now, and things are looking pretty good out there. We'll start down in Chatham County, where it is smooth sailing. Very minor delay getting around the circle southbound in Pittsburgh. Otherwise, everything's great. Up in Chapel Hill, things are pretty good for the most part. Our downtowns look really good. Campus with a little bit of a delay on South Road and South Columbia. And we've also got standard slowdowns on Fordham at the Manning Drive light southbound. Over in Carrboro, still some delays up on Homestead Road through the construction. And I-40 westbound now getting congested right around NC-86 up through New Hope Church Road. The rest of the trip to Hillsboro looks fine. Similar little patch of congestion on I-85 between Durham and Hillsboro. Churton Street starting to pick up a little bit this hour as well. Over on the Durham Freeway, tough go of it northbound. Slowdown starts immediately, continues up near Ellis. Southbound merger to Ellis, and then another delay down near Alexander. So Durham Freeway struggling a bit this hour. If there's anything out there that I'm missing, you could reach me on the text line. 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It got real hot today. We got up to 100 for a little bit there. We're down to 98 now. Partly cloudy and 72 tonight, then 97 tomorrow, 94 Saturday. Rain starting late on Saturday, continuing in the form of PM thunderstorms through Wednesday of next week. High temperatures around 90 each of those days. 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
2: Time now for sports, brought to you this hour by Chapel Hill Tire. Not a lot going on in sports. We've got our UNC teams off for summer break. We've got the Durham Bulls off for All-Star break. We do have some academic accolades coming for classroom performances, though. We will start with a couple of track stars, Michaela Page and Colton Sands, recognized as academic All-Americans by College Sports Communicators. It's the second time both of them have been honored. Sands was on the first team with a 3.97 GPA. Page made the second team. Also, congratulations to six Tar Heel women's tennis stars. They were named Scholar Athletes by the Intercollegiate Tennis Association. Those stars include Alana Boyce, Reese Brantmeyer, Tatum Evans, Theodora Rabman, Mary Grace Renard, and Maddie Zampardo. Team as a whole was also named All Academic by the ITA. Congratulations there. Carolina Hurricanes have set September 29th as their season opening date. It's also the date in which the Stanley Cup banner will ascend into the rafters of the Lenovo Center. So a very special night there against Florida Panthers coming up on September 29th. Sports This Hour brought to you by Chapel Hill Tire. We'll hear from them, get some music, and then we'll be talking with Stuart Painter and Ella Feathers from Painter Law here on News on the Hill.
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0: Times now, 529. Andrew here checking the weather. And then we're going to be talking with Stuart Painter of Painter Law and also Ella Feathers of Painter Law. Looking forward to that conversation. First up, though, we got to check the weather. I am looking less forward to checking the weather because, man, it's hot. We got up to 100 earlier today. We're down to 98 now, 72 tonight. Back all the way up to 97 tomorrow, 94 Saturday. Rain arriving late Saturday, but it's only going to hold the temperatures down to about 90 for the highs, and then we'll have PM thunderstorms for several days in a row starting on Sunday. This check of the weather is brought to you by the Lumina Theater. Let's get into it, Lumina Theater. It is time for our fortnightly Lumina ticket giveaway. 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
0: We're going to continue this show now by visiting with a couple of special guests. We have from Painter Law, Stuart Painter, owner and lead attorney. Stuart, thanks for being here.
2: Thank you for having me.
0: We also have firm manager Ella Feathers. Ella, thank you for being here.
3: Great. Thanks for having us.
0: First of all, I just want to say that it's the Painter Law traffic report. Awesome. I hear people talk about it, and I also just love, I don't know, it makes me smile every time that when that sponsorship comes on, there's something about it that I like, and it gets your name out there, and I love it. So thanks for that. That's really fun to have that going on. But I also wanted to talk about what you've got going on this summer. So, anything that you wanted to mention before we get to some of my questions?
3: Well, this summer we have most of our regular events going on. We're still sponsoring Cars and Coffee Morrisville. So if you're, in the area, like Cars, definitely come visit us at one of the shows. We're also continuing with our Last Friday Art Walks in Hillsboro. So we'll be doing those shows through September on the last Friday. And at those shows, we do have something new. We're partnering with Paws Forever. They're a local animal organization, dedicated to helping dogs and cats and animals find new homes. So they're going to be bringing, and they have been bringing, an adoptable dog to all of our Last Friday art shows. So stop by our Hillsboro office, come meet a dog, maybe help them find their forever home.
0: Has that dog at the show been adopted, like at the show? Do we have follow-up? Has this worked out in an immediate term?
3: Not yet. The two dogs that we've had so far, Slim Jim and Burrow, although very adorable, have not yet been adopted.
0: So maybe some
2: interest in Burrow, though.
3: Yeah.
0: Well, maybe somebody out there who was there and thought, well, I lost my chance. Now they know. Now,
3: exactly.
0: You can still get Burrow. You can still, or Slim Jim.
2: I think we'll probably post to our stories on Instagram again, so you can check them out. Because I know for sure Burrow is still out there. I don't know. The name, you might need some rebranding. I don't know. Burrow is a name for a dog, but, right. But yeah.
0: Just let him out in the backyard. It'll be fine.
2: Yeah.
0: We're visiting with Stuart Painter and Ella Feathers from Painter Law. And I wanted to talk shop a little bit here because you're currently nominated as Raleigh's best personal injury lawyer. How did that come about and how does that feel?
2: Well, we're definitely honored. And, I think this is something they do every year. And there's a screening process that they do internally to kind of select firms. And then, we're very honored and we'd love it if folks can get out there and vote for us.
0: So people can vote. Tell us how to vote. Where do people go to do that?
3: You can go to our Instagram, Painter Law, go to the link in the bio and you'll see a link to vote for Best of Raleigh. Navigate

0: to law, personal injury law, and then click Painter Law, and you can vote once a day, every day, until next Friday.
1: Our most dedicated fans can vote early and vote often.
0: Exactly.
2: Outstanding. I wanted to mention another thing we've talked about on the air this summer, and that's the period between Memorial Day and Labor Day is like one of the most dangerous times of year on the roadways. We've also talked some about like young drivers being out there more because it's summertime, and so you've got some inexperienced drivers out there. And obviously that's a little bit in your realm there because traffic injuries is something that you do. Do you see those seasonal fluctuations in that business?
1: We do see some seasonal fluctuations. You know, there's always oftentimes kind of a lag time between when the accident happens and when folks contact us. But definitely those big holiday weekends, that's always when you have to be really careful out there, you know, especially with the kind of start and stop traffic on the highways. That can lead to a lot of, you know, rear end collisions and other accidents. So, yeah, drive safe out there over the holiday weekends.
2: Absolutely. And, you know, you that's business that you don't really want to have, right?
1: Exactly.
2: You don't want anybody getting hurt. So
1: yeah.
2: We're visiting with Stuart Painter and Ella Feathers from Painter Law and talking about a bunch of stuff they've got going on this summer. We've got the last Fridays. We've got the Cars, Coffee, and Council. I know that you do that in Morrisville. Is there any thought of getting involved in the Hillsborough series on the Cars and Coffee?
0: Yeah, we're looking into it. We've just got to make sure that the dates align. We've been doing some shows up in Greensboro, so if anybody's going out to Greensboro, our last show in there will be next weekend. And then once that weekend's freed up, we're going to look into, you know, expanding our options and looking at, you know, maybe potentially adding another show locally.
1: And we've done the Hog Day one. There's usually a Hog Day auto show, and we've done that one. We did that one last year, so that one's always fun as well. I was going to mention for folks, you know, Ella does a great job coordinating some just fun interviews with car folks when we have Cars and Coffee. And so you can always go to our Instagram page and check out some of those interviews. We've had some really fun stories. I think the last one was a kid. I don't know. He was like 12 years old or something.
0: Yeah, right? I interviewed a 10-year-old with a passion for cars who's been go-kart racing since he was six. Maybe one of the most excited kids I've ever talked to.
2: That's one of those things where it's like, you know, that kid's not necessarily going to become a professional race car driver. But when you hear about professional race car drivers as kids, that's what it's like, right?
0: Exactly. And just what a cool thing for, you know, a kid to be so dedicated and involved at such a young age.
1: Yeah, and I had no idea that there was this, like, I mean, it almost is like professional level go-kart racing circuit for these kids.
0: It's crazy.
1: Yeah.
2: That sounds pretty fun, actually.
1: Yeah, it does sound fun. It looked fun. He had videos on his Instagram page. So, yeah.
2: Wow, that's good stuff. We're visiting with Stuart Painter and Ella Feathers from Painter Law. And we don't have a whole lot of time left. Time flies. Is there anything else that you guys wanted to get out there before we wrap up?
0: Yeah, something we wanted to put on everybody's radar is the Triangle River Park concert coming up in October. I believe it's October 24th. The whole lineup hasn't been announced yet, but we do know the headliners, and they are
1: Brothers Comatose. I've heard is going to be the headliner, so should be a fun show.
0: Yeah, so we're sponsors of that event. Excited to sponsor it again this year, and hopefully we'll see some of this audience there.
2: Ella Feathers and Stuart Painter, thank you both so much for being here today.
1: Thank you.
0: Great, thank you.
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0: Time's now 5:43. Andrew here with you on News on the Hill. We're running out of minutes here, so we're going to hustle on through some news around town. Brought to you by the Ackland Art Museum. Anyone who's interested in protesting recent ICE actions is invited to Moore Square in Raleigh this Saturday, July 18th. Demonstration starts at 5 p.m., part of a national day of action with protests happening all over the country. Playmakers Repertory Company's Summer Youth Conservatory is doing the musical Hello Dolly this year. Opening tonight, running through Sunday the 26th, the cast and crew of local students. 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Also wanted to give you a heads up that I'm teaching a terrarium workshop at Yonder Bar in Hillsboro. You can go to yonderbarnc.com to get tickets to that, and it's going to be fun. I'm going to have some tropical drinks, make some closed terrariums that folks can take home. It'll be great. Also great, the Ackland Art Museum, they've got two new exhibitions right now. One of them is Care and Concern with recent acquisitions of modern and contemporary art. The other is Continental Shift, recent acquisitions of African art, focusing on metalwork, textiles, beadwork, and ceramics. Both are open through November 15th. Admission is free, and you can find out more at ackland.org.
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0: Things have picked up a little bit out there as we approach 6 o'clock. We've got action on South Road and South Columbia across campus. Both directions of Fordham now showing delays at the Manning Drive light, and Fordham northbound struggling between the merger with Franklin up through I-40. 40 also struggling starting at that 15501 interchange and continuing up to about New Hope Church Road. The rest of the trip to Hillsboro is fine. 85 to Hillsboro is fine. Churton Street with some minor downtown delays right now. Durham Freeway is continuing to struggle. Northbound is pretty much packed in from I-40 up to Ellis Road. Southbound from before the merger on 885 down to Ellis. And then it actually clears up better than it was earlier after that. Things looking good in Chatham County. If there's something I'm missing, you could reach me on the text line. The number's 919-240-6000. And this check of the cars is brought to you by Carolina Public Humanities. 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As for our weather forecast, we're up to 100 briefly this afternoon. We have mercifully dropped down to 96 at this point. We're only getting down to 73 tonight, and 96 again tomorrow, 95 Saturday. Rain starting late on Saturday and continuing with PM thunderstorms most days through Wednesday. Highs near 90 each of those days. This check of the weather forecast brought to you by the towns and villages of Alamance County, filled with small surprises like the Children's Museum of Alamance County. It's on South Main Street in Graham, offering interactive experiences where children and adults can play and create together. Go to visit alamance.com for details and to find more small surprises. 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
2: Time now for this week's Hometown Hero, brought to you by the Omax Gardner Foundation. This week, we're honoring Jenny Knowlton, who heads up the Quilt Maker Cafe, a nonprofit restaurant in downtown Pittsburgh that's changing lives one meal at a time.
3: This whole thing has blown my mind.
2: First launched as a mobile restaurant in 2021, the Quiltmaker Cafe just opened their first permanent location on May 4th in downtown Pittsburgh, opening their doors to everyone regardless of their ability to pay.
3: We offer a full restaurant experience with no pricing, so every guest that comes in chooses for themselves what they're most comfortable giving, whether that's volunteering, donating produce or eggs, or a financial donation.
2: It's one of only a few dozen such cafes in the U.S., all united together by a national organization called One World Everybody Eats. It's a model that has inspired Jenny Knowlton and her family for many years.
3: As soon as we heard of one, that was kind of what we would make our next family trip about.
2: But the idea of opening one of their own was not initially on the radar until the COVID pandemic hit in 2020.
3: Just as a family, we were really wanting to do something that mattered a little bit more, and my daughter suggested that we open a restaurant, and I told her, no way. But then when she was like, well, you know, it could be pay what you can, and that kind of just changed the whole idea, because how perfect is that? Like, where all different backgrounds and financial status is coming together to share a meal and no one is judged and everyone is accepted was just amazing.
2: Where does the name Quilt Maker come from?
3: It actually came from a children's book. It's a story of a quilt maker that makes the most beautiful quilts and will only give them to those who need them. And I just always thought, oh, wow. It seemed so freeing to be able to do that, to actually do what you want and help others.
2: Jenny Knowlton grew up with food insecurity, so she knows the importance of a place like this, and it's not just about the food.
3: The community aspect of this cafe is equally as important, if not more. A lot of people come for the companionship, to actually have a meal with someone else. And the biggest aspect is the dignity side of it. A piano has been donated to us, so people will just go over and play the piano, and we have board games and books, and so it's more

0: 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People are sitting and chatting and making friends and playing music and playing board games together. It's been incredible. It's been incredible. Probably cry in here at least once a week.
1: Oh, that's awesome.
0: Happy tears, you know.
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13: Andrew here with you on News on the Hill. Getting near the end of the show, but I did want to touch base on our top stories of the afternoon one more time. One of those stories, local officials concerned about a spike of cases of cyclosporiasis in the community. We've got 8 confirmed residents testing positive for cyclosporiasis. You can find more details in the news article on chapelboro.com. And we also have a new member of the Orange County Schools Board of Education. 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
14: All right, can we get one more round of applause for all our sworn in board members?
15: Lori Russell was sworn in alongside returning board members Will Atherton, Ann Purcell, and Sarah Smiley. Surrounded by her family, Russell took the oath of office from Assistant Clerk of Court and Orange County Schools alumna Aretha White and had this to say afterward.
16: You know, I felt loved. It was a beautiful experience. Overall, it felt like a really smooth transition for me because we've been preparing so proactively for this.
15: The nature of Orange County Schools board elections means that newcomers have a longer waiting period than most elected officials from when the results are decided and when their term begins. Russell said over the last 4 months, that time was spent connecting more with each member of the Board of Education and with Superintendent Danielle Jones's staff, who provided advice and details about the job to help get Russell ready for her 4-year term.
16: I think I've just gotten more information. I've gotten a lot more grounded in things like how the district is actually funded and what the structural gaps are that are facing the schools in terms of, you know, how we can meet the needs and prioritize the most important programs while looking at the reality of the burdens that we have in terms of our budget.
15: That reality saw another layer added since Russell's election. As the county government adopted its budget in June and North Carolina enacted its first comprehensive budget in nearly 3 years last week, Governor Josh Stein and budget supporters touted its improvements in teacher pay, chiefly the biggest increase in starting teacher pay in decades, and an 8% average increase across all educators. Budget critics, though, point to North Carolina still being toward the bottom nationally in teacher pay despite the raises, and the legislature's ongoing funneling of money away from public schools toward vouchers to cover private school expenses. Russell said she believes the budget in total represents a step forward, but there is still more support needed from the state for schools.
16: It's really only the minimum of what needs to be done. So I'm encouraged that at least we passed a budget, that is happening, but I think that we shouldn't be overly celebratory and overlook that there still are real needs that we need to face.
15: To try and address that, Russell said she wants to be the type of school board member who is an advocate to the teachers' and students' needs, sharing their stories and perspectives with people at higher levels of government while championing the value of public education. Following the swearing-in ceremony for the four board members, the elected body also determined its leadership structure for the next year. After having stepped up to temporarily chair the board in 2022, two-term board member Carrie Doyle was chosen by her peers to once again serve in the role, while board member Wendy Padilla was re-elected as vice chair for another year. Doyle shared a statement through the district saying she is grateful for the trust of her peers to lead the meetings and acknowledged the outgoing chair, Atherton, on Monday night.
3: I want to thank Mr. Atherton for his service as chair and Ms. Padilla for her service as vice chair and continued willingness to serve as vice chair, and I'm looking forward to this year as a board.
15: The Orange County Schools Board of Education is set to meet for a special virtual meeting on Monday, July 27th, before holding its annual board retreat on August 7th and 8th. For 97.9 The Hill, I'm Brighton McConnell.
13: Thank you, Brighton. You can read a digital version of that story over on chapelboro.com. And I am pretty much out of time here. Just enough time to slide in one local song to get us started on Live and Local. Aaron will be in to do a full hour of local music right after ABC News. First up, though, here's Eric DiMarzio from 2016 doing the Appaloosa Blues.

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1: ABC News, I'm Michelle Franzen. The U.S. carrying out another heavy day of strikes targeting Iran and ships navigating Iranian ports in the Strait of Hormuz. ABC's Karen Travers says Iran also launching attacks in the region.
2: Jordan and Bahrain were facing incoming yesterday, and then today reports from Kuwait about Iranian strikes back at them. Yesterday, the United States hit military installations in the north, also fired on that oil tanker. The president has repeated that threat to go after civilian infrastructure in Iran.
1: Acting Attorney General Todd Blanche, facing Senate confirmation hearings this week to become permanent AG, met with some survivors of the late convicted sex offender Jeffrey Epstein. Blanche facing criticism over the Justice Department's handling and release of the Epstein files, and Republican Senator Tom Tillis told Blanche he would withhold his vote until he met with survivors. In Texas Hill Country, high river water rescues continuing amid catastrophic flooding. The governor says at least one person has died. This is ABC News. Wildfires in Canada triggering health alerts across the Midwest and Northeast. That drifting smoke setting in along with a heat dome in western states. The threat of wildfires in parts of California leading utility companies to take precautions.
3: When wildfire conditions become dangerous here in California, it's now routine for power companies to proactively shut off electricity. So if power lines come down, they don't start wildfires that run and can be deadly in high wind. Pacific Gas and Electric has shut off power in areas east.

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15: 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I'm Aaron Kick with you on 97.9 The Hill. Good to be with you on this Thursday evening as we get you into the night with an hour of local music. Another special installment of Live and Local this evening. We got a guest in the studio, Otis Ghost, hip-hop artist originally from Chicago, now in Durham. Last year, he put out a fantastic EP called I Miss You, Behave, and I'll Be Back Soon. He'll be here in the studio in just a bit, playing some tracks off of that and talking about upcoming projects as well. Going to get the hour started with an Otis Ghost track off of that album. This was also one of my very favorite local songs of all of last year, so it's a great way to start the hour. Otis Ghost from last year with The Good Die Young on 97.9 The Hill.
16: Yeah. It's Otis Ghost. My man Paulito. Report live, Durham, North Carolina. 919 Bull City. Let me talk to

0: The Good Die Young. That is the opening track off the EP, I Miss You, Behave, and I'll Be Back Soon by Otis Ghost. Came out last year. Otis Ghost is here in the studio, and we'll chat with him, play a few more tracks off that EP, and talk about upcoming projects when we come back on Live and Local after this on 97.9 The Hill.
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9: Welcome back to you live and local. Aaron Keck here with you in the studio, joined tonight by Otis Ghost, originally from Chicago. He's been at the Triangle since 2019, just dropped an EP last year called I Miss You, Behave, and I'll Be Back Soon. That's fantastic. More new stuff coming out soon that we'll talk about in just a bit. Otis underscore Ghost on Instagram if you want to follow him there. 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Thank you so much for being with us tonight.
10: Oh, man, thank you very much, man. 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Appreciate the invite, man. Beautiful day to be out here, man.
9: Yeah. 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What do you want to hear first?
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9: This is Running Around off an EP from last year. I Miss You, Behave, and I'll Be Back Soon. 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
13: 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Yeah.

0: Awesome. That track is Running Around off the relatively new EP, I Miss You, Behave, and I'll Be Back Soon. Came out last year from Otis Ghost, who is here with us in the studio. We'll chat with him and hear more music when we come back on Live and Local after this.
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5: You are listening to Live and Local. I'm Aaron Keck here in the studio, joined tonight by Otis Ghost, who put out an EP last year, I Miss You, Behave, and I'll Be Back Soon. First music from him in a few years. He's got new stuff coming out soon, though, which we'll talk about at Otis_Ghost on Instagram if you want to follow him there. Thanks again for being with us tonight.
6: No, man, thank you very much. It's great to be out here today, man. Feeling real good.
5: So before we get into the EP or future projects, for folks who don't know, tell us about yourself. You're originally from Chicago, despite your New York Yankees hat. Which
6: yeah.
5: Like,
6: despite my Bronx demeanor. Yeah, I'm from a city called Aurora, man. It's about 20 minutes west of Chicago. Second largest city in Illinois. Somewhat seamless coming out of Chicago if you're not from there. If you're from there, you know exactly where you're at. But if you're not from there, it seems like just one big city.
5: I know Wayne's World, and that's my Aurora.
6: Yeah, you know, they didn't film a lot of that in Aurora, man. It wasn't the best place to be filming a movie back then.
5: Fair.
6: You know, like a lot of places, man, a lot of things have changed. Some blocks have stayed the same, man. But yeah, when you mention Aurora, that's usually the first thing that pops up, and sometimes you have to, you know, it's not quite,
5: it's not
6: quite like
5: quite
6: that.
5: What it was,
6: yeah,
5: it was,
6: yeah, man, yeah. But you know.
5: What brought you down here?
6: Came down here for some family stuff, man. Had a situation with the kids' grandparents and stuff like that. And so came out here to check that out, and it just ended up being a good fit. You know, I mean, I've lived in a lot of places, man. I lived, Chicago, New York. Stayed in Jacksonville, Florida for a while. Lived in Kansas City, Missouri. St. Louis, Missouri. Yeah, been around.
5: What got you into music?
6: What got me into music, man? I have nine older siblings, and my brother Leon.
5: You know, it's a big family when you're not, when you're,
6: I can't remember,
5: count, right?
6: Dude. Yeah, yeah, yeah, right. Yeah. And my father had a lot of siblings too. But so my older siblings.

0: was two that I grew up in a house with. There was as close to the age as me. My sister Maggie was 10 years older than me, and she was very much into rock and roll. And this is during the 80s. Most of her high school pictures look like maybe some like Madonna inspired stuff like that. You know, Belinda Carlisle, stuff like that. You know what I mean? Blondie. And then my brother was listening to Run DMC. You know what I mean? My brother was listening to LL Cool J. He's 6 years older than me, so we hung out a lot. So my earliest memories of like real music, my mom always says, she's like, you learned Puff the Magic Dragon, and then you learned Eazy-E, Boys in the Hood, like the same year. You know what I mean? Yep. But yeah, Run DMC is what I remember first. Run DMC, Beastie Boys, and then as I look back now, I realize there's a lot of Rick Rubin production that kind of molded me in the early years of 85, 86. Mm. You know, even my sister listened to Slayer up the hall. That's all Rick Rubin, you know. So
1: yeah,
0: that's what got me into it at first, and then got older, I started playing instruments in the band and doing choir and things like that with my school. I got into theater real early when I was about 8 years old in Chicago Public Theaters and stuff like that.
1: Nice.
0: And I started recording music in on the west side of Aurora, man, in Jefferson Courts, Jefferson Circle apartments, 1996.
1: Oh, wow.
0: A four-track recorder and all that.
1: How old were you?
0: I was 14.
1: Nice.
0: Yeah, I was 14, and then put my first music out, like real music out in 2004, started touring back then, and just ran that for about 12 years straight.
1: When was the last time you went back and listened to the 96 stuff?
0: Somebody's got a tape of it somewhere. I think my friend Eric Lippincott out in Salt Lake City, I think he's who I recorded it with for sure.
1: Mm.
0: There's probably some recordings of me with a crew from Aurora called TBA, Them Bad Apples. And that was like a B-boy crew. So they had a lot of DJs, graffiti artists, and stuff like that. We had there was a DJ named Angel who was Sec One, who is still from Chicago Tribe. His older brother was a DJ, and he used to record us and pick on us and stuff like that.
1: Nice. Yeah.
0: So last time I went heard any of that, man, it's been a minute. And even if it was in front of me now, I might leave the room.
1: Yeah.
0: I don't like stuff I made like last year. You know what I mean?
1: How often do you get back up to Chicago?
0: I'm back to Chicago quite a bit. I just had an offer actually to come up there for a show. I got an offer yesterday to come up there for a show in September. I don't know if that's going to happen, but we were back last February. We travel a lot, me and my girlfriend Janelle. We travel a lot, and you know, whether it's music or family, whatever, we're always going somewhere. We just got back from Denver. Before that, we was in New York for a while. We was uptown Washington Heights doing some stuff up there.
1: Nice.
0: We travel a lot, though. I try to get back to Chicago a lot because I will still make music with a lot of people from Chicago.
1: Yeah.
0: You know, shout out my boy Nightwalker and my guy AM Early Morning, Quell. They just came off of, I think it was like 30 cities in 40-something days.
1: Nice.
0: So they just finished
1: That's
0: up.
1: That's huge.
0: Yeah, it's huge, man. They just put out a great project. Shout out Nightwalker again. I got a project coming with him as well.
1: And I want to talk about that in a bit, but let's go back to last year's EP, which is I Miss You, Behave, and I'll Be Back Soon. That was my first like encounter with you, and it's such a great EP. Like,
0: Thank you very much. Thank you very much, man.
1: And you know how much I love The Good Die Young. Like, we've talked about
0: that.
1: Yeah,
0: man.
1: Like,
0: thank you.
1: Such a good song.
0: You had some extremely kind words about that, man, and I wanted to thank you on air. You know what I mean? Because you were very public about my praise, so I want to be very public about thanking you, man.
1: Yeah,
0: man,
1: well deserved. Yeah. Tell us about the whole EP. How'd it come together?
0: So that EP actually started in COVID. Mm. Like the rest of the world, everybody's staying in the house. I just happened to live right next door to two producers. And so they were friends. They'd been friends for a couple years before I met them. I worked with one of the guys, ended up moving to apartments, you know, over there. So we all started hanging out, and they were more into EDM music and stuff like that. And but they had this equipment that I was familiar with, you know, MPCs and SP-404s and stuff like that. I was familiar with it, but I was more familiar with soul sampling and things that I grew up doing. And so we kind of just all joined forces and started making all these beats, and kind of put the project to the side for a little bit. Weren't sure what we were going to do with it. And then not everybody in the group still works together, but everybody's still working. So just kind of made some phone calls and picked the five songs that I thought kind of represented that time period for us the best. Because that we still have. There was about 20 songs that could have gone on the EP.
1: Mm.
0: And we just focused on five of them. And the five that kind of meant the most to me at the time, and the five that seemed different enough, but also is cohesive enough to be on one project.
1: Do you still have plans to release the other 15?
0: Yeah, we'll release everything, man.
1: Yeah.
0: I'm releasing everything.
1: Yeah. Where does the title come from?
0: The title comes from a breakup, actually. It was a breakup, and it was about 2 days after the breakup. I was on my front porch, chain smoking cigarettes, and I looked over, I went back inside, I looked over and I saw a note that person had left me before they went on vacation one time. Mm. It was just like on top of my fridge or something like that.
1: Mm.
0: And I looked at it, started laughing. I was like, okay, this is, I gotta keep this. This has to be something, you know, and it's too long for a song title.
1: Yeah.
0: Yeah.
1: Was it closure when you saw that?
0: Oh, yeah, yeah, yeah. 100%, right? It super was. It almost snapped me out of it immediately. And I was like, well, this is what you're here to do.
1: Yeah.
0: You know what I'm saying? It wasn't like, it was one of those things where it wasn't like a serious relationship. It was kind of a, you know, it was a short-term thing, so kind of snaps right out of it. And it was like, oh, well, we're about to write all these songs. Shouldn't have done that. Now you're about to get all these records about you, buddy.
1: Speaking with Otis Ghost, that was when that came out, that was last fall, and that was your first big release in like 4 years. So yeah, how did that feel like that day?
0: That day was cool. It felt great, man. And also got to release it on my father's birthday, man, which is real nice. Dope, because I lost him a couple years ago. And I actually lost him on his birthday. So it was real dope, man, to be able to put that out. And what was funny is we submitted it to the DSPs and they didn't send us back an email right away saying that it was accepted. So I was just sitting at work one day. I was working security at this bar and I was just sitting there. I was like, let me check and see. And I looked it up and it was up, you know. And I was like, well, I checked the email, still wasn't there. So I don't know what's up with that. But it came out and it was very well received, man. It was very well received. And I think it was one of those things that was getting on the brink, on the verge of, I had talked about it when I was making it. And then at the closer it got to it being released, I stopped talking about it as much because I wasn't sure what was going to happen.
1: Right.
0: So when it came out, a lot of people were really excited about it, man. I remember cars stopping when I was working at that bar at security. I didn't know the guy. Cars stopping. He's like, album's crazy. And then just kept driving.
1: Nice.
0: Yeah. It's been very well received, you know, from people like you too. Thank you.
1: That's a good story. Like that, like getting a reaction from just like some guy driving by.
0: Yeah, man.
1: Yeah.
0: Yeah. It was real cool, man. It's been Durham's been real good to me, man. The Triangle in general, but Durham, you know, shout out to Durham. Bull City has been very good to me.
1: Yeah.
0: Yeah.
1: Speaking with Otis Ghost, I Miss You Behave and I'll Be Back Soon is the latest EP that came out last year. Again, new stuff coming out soon, which we'll talk about, but let's hear another track. What do you want to play next?
0: Let's play Ghost of Gotti.
1: All right. Here it is on 97.9 The Hill.
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0: Awesome. You're listening to Otis Ghost here in the studio with us, playing music off the newish EP from last year, I Miss You, Behave, and I'll Be Back. So at what point does an EP stop being new? Like, is it 6 months? Is it a year?
1: When did you find out about it?
0: I don't know, like November-ish.
1: Yeah, but that's the question. Like, if it came out, you know, like...
0: Oh, like... Yeah, if
1: it's
0: new
1: to you?
0: If it's new to me, then it's new to me.
1: If I go buy a 1993 Buick Century right now, I'm still black. I just got a new car.
0: Got
1: a new car, man.
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0: Hey, welcome back to you live and local. I am Aaron Keck with you in the studio, joined tonight by Otis Ghost, who is in Durham, has been for several years, put out an EP last year called I Miss You, Behave, and I'll Be Back Soon, which is fantastic. Again, follow him on Instagram at Otis_Ghost, and we'll link to that up on our website, chapelborough.com. Again, thank you so much for being here tonight.
1: Thank you, man. Can't thank you enough.
0: So we've been talking about the stuff that's already out. Tell us about what's coming up. You got a lot.
1: We got a lot coming up, man. So right now, I think I'm not sure which order we're going to release these in because they're both well on their way. But I've got one project with my man Nightwalker from Chicago. He's from Long Island by way of Chicago. Underground legend, man. Very, very good friend of mine. So I got a project coming out with him soon. We got Juice Lord on there. Very good friend of mine. We got some other special guests on that. And I also have a project called Face Card Filthy. And Face Card Filthy is produced entirely by my man Lando Beats. He is out of Springfield, Missouri, currently living in the country of Colombia. I'm not sure which city he's in now, Medellin or Bogota, Cali, somewhere. But he's down there doing his thing, man. And so that Face Card Filthy I've been working on for about 4 or 5 years. I got some real special features on there. My man Ox Omega, Free the Guys. Yeah, it's real special, man. Real special. Been working on it for 5 years. I don't think I've ever taken this long to make one project. And I thought about breaking it up into two EPs, but it seemed better to put it out as one body of work.
0: Yeah.
1: So it'll end up being about 11, 12 tracks on that.
0: This year? Or...
1: Yeah, man. I'm trying to get both of them out before the end of the year. So what I think is going to happen is the EP with Nightwalker will probably end up coming out first. But we're going to see. Either way, you can expect something new from me in the next 2 months for sure.
0: Love it. Looking forward to it. Yeah. Any shows coming up that folks should know about?
1: Man, we just finished kind of a string of shows. I had the birthday show at Stanchick's in Durham. Shout out to them. Then I ended up playing a show then 2 weeks later with my friends in Worthington's Law, punk band. I think they're coming up here, or they did come up here.
0: They just, they were just on.
1: Yeah. Those guys are nuts.
0: They're great, yeah.
1: Everyone was crazy.
0: Yeah.
1: Yeah, I like them a lot.
0: Nick, the lead singer, I did improv with him like 10 years ago.
1: I could see that.
0: Yeah.
1: I could see that being a thing.
0: Yeah, right.
1: I've known Scotty for a few. Scotty's from Chicago too, man. Yep. So when I met Scotty, it was funny. We met behind Pinhook it might have been a Juice Lord show. And our friend Kyle from Wolves and Wolves and Wolves and Wolves, he introduced us. And it turns out me and Scotty used to skate at the same place. We both grew up skateboarding. We used to skate at the same spots, at some of the same contests, went to the same shops.
0: In Chicago, right?
1: In Chicago.
0: Yeah.
1: Yeah. So that was cool. It's always cool when you run into somebody like that this far away. You know what I mean? But, yeah. Played those two shows. Don't have a lot booked right now. Just working, traveling, and trying to get these projects out, man. Working on a clothing company as well. With a cat I grew up with who actually taught me how to record back in the late 90s on 4-track recorders and all that. He goes by Dada Soulface on Instagram. His cat named Brian Joseph. A few years older than me, huge inspiration to me growing up. You know what I mean? And nice. So we got together on just kind of some pop culture stuff that's going to be it's gonna be real dope, man. Kind of along the lines of what Griselda did with West Side Gun and stuff like that. The way we're approaching... the merch game.
0: How do you get into a clothing company?
1: I think I've been very self-conscious about the way I look most of my life.
0: Okay.
1: And so even at a young age, I was very particular about my clothes. Mm. Now, not so much about what was, you know, popular at the time or whatever, but what I knew that I liked. And I think I'm in a space now, and maybe the type of music I make and just maybe where culture's at right now, where things are lining up better. Maybe it's the retro coming back because I'm a little bit older and the retro's coming back and I'm seeing what kids are doing. And I was like, oh, I was there the first time. I know what to do with this. And it helps that I have like a 12-year-old daughter who's very fashionable. So we can meet in the middle on a lot of these things. And she's like, my daughter's the one who showed me Kendrick's They Not Like Us.
0: Nice.
1: Yeah, she was like, Dad, you heard the Kendrick song? And I was like, I like Kendrick a lot. What song are you talking about? She's like, nah, you got to hear this.
0: Yeah.
1: So being able to meet in the middle, you know what I'm saying? And just working on music in Durham with people, too, because I work with cats that's a lot, like half my age sometimes. You know what I mean? And they're picking my brain about, you know, classic hip-hop or what they deem classic hip-hop. They're, you know, picking my brain about a lot of things. And I'm able to bounce ideas off of them. And I realized that a lot of things were meeting in the middle. And so I was like, okay, well, these clothing designs that we have and this idea for this brand, I think this is the right time to push it.
0: Nice.
1: You know what I mean?
0: Yeah. How new was Kendrick's Not Like Us when you heard it for the first time? Was it just out?
1: It was probably like a week old.
0: Okay, good.
1: It wasn't like last week. You know what I'm saying? Yeah. She didn't tell me last week, you know. But still, you know, I used to be cool, man. I used to be in the loop, bro. I used to be in the loop, man.
0: Well, like, my problem is, like, I've got this show. So, like, the time that I spend listening to music, I spend listening to local music. So there's, like, these huge, massive hits that I, like, I think I heard that song for the first time at the Super Bowl. Like, it was that level of just, like, being behind the times.
1: And sometimes, man, like, if I'm in album mode or something like that, dude.
0: You're doing your thing and you're not listening to other stuff,
1: I'm probably not listening
0: to
1: hip-hop. Pop at all.
0: Yeah.
1: You know, like when I'm really recording and stuff like that, I don't want to be influenced by
0: anything else,
1: by people I'm influenced by.
0: Yep.
1: You know what I mean?
0: Yeah.
1: Like I gotta keep this separate. And so a lot of times a cat I grew up with, Jimbo James, he's a huge DJ out in San Diego now. But he said when he was in a hip hop group previously, late 90s, early 2000s, and he was the one who explained to me, he was like, dude, when you're getting ready to write a project, stop listening to hip hop.
0: Yeah.
1: Go listen to Coltrane. Go listen to Miles. Go listen to whatever. Go listen to ABBA. It don't matter. Just don't listen to hip-hop, man. You know, make sure what you're putting out is you.
0: Yep.
1: And not your version of this song you heard or your version of what's going on outside.
0: That's actually really smart because then if you're getting influenced by something, you're getting influenced by something that's unexpected and unique, right?
1: Yeah.
0: Like you're bringing in Coltrane or you're bringing in ABBA or whatever.
1: When I realized that when I was writing, and there's a few references to it, but when I was writing, I think it's, especially since I moved to North Carolina, man, I was listening to so much Avett Brothers, and almost entirely, you're just like exclusively Avett Brothers, and they're still two of my favorite songwriters ever. They're up there like it's like the Avett Brothers and like Ronnie Van Sant from Lynyrd Skynyrd, and I have to explain to some of my friends in the studio who these people are. You know what I'm saying?
0: Right.
1: But this is what I'm influenced by, and I'm able to write. I realized on the last EP, I was able to write certain songs that were extremely personal. much easier because I was writing it almost as one of the Avery Brothers. Like, what would, not, I'm not trying to imitate it, but I was like, what would they do
0: yeah.
1: in this situation?

0: situation. Not what would they say or what would they write, but what would they do? And then I kind of walk myself through it like that. But yeah, man. I mean, shout out to the Avery brothers too.
1: Yeah. Well, we're here with Otis Ghost. I Miss You Behaving. I'll Be Back Soon as the latest EP came out last year at @Otis_Ghost on Instagram. We'll link to that up on chapelboro.com. Let's hear one more track. What do you want to play last?
0: Let's play Street Thief.
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0: The song is Street Thief. The EP is I Miss You, Behave, and I'll Be Back Soon. It's out now. More music coming up later on this year from Otis Ghost. Follow him on Instagram at Otis_Ghost. We'll link to that up on Chapelboro. Thank you so much for being with us. It's
1: been
0: great.
1: Thank you very much, man. I really appreciate you.
0: And we'll have more as Live and Local continues after this.
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0: As Chris Hendricks there with MTV, wrapping us up on Live and Local tonight. Before that, Sluice with Beattie, Sky Blue before that with Mission Dream Retrieval, and Ninth Wonder along with Jada and Sia with Our Own Time, getting that set started, all four of those songs from earlier this year. Thanks again to Otis Goes for stopping by. EP is I Miss You, Behave, and I'll Be Back Soon. Stay tuned for more new projects coming from him later on this year. Don't go anywhere. We got the After Hours up next.
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1: ABC News, I'm Michelle Franzen. In just a few hours, President Trump will address the country. Press Secretary Caroline Leavitt says his speech will center on election integrity, she says, ahead of the midterms.
2: It will shock you if you have an honest eye listening to the president tonight, and everything he is saying will be backed by facts and by evidence that will be provided this evening.
1: Senate Minority Leader Chuck Schumer says the president wants to rewrite history from his loss in the 2020 presidential election.
3: Trump's speech tonight has nothing to do with the 2020 elections. It has everything to do with the 2026 elections. He's scared to death that he will lose in 2026.
1: Hostilities between the U.S. and Iran intensifying over the Strait of Hormuz blockade. The U.S. launching more strikes and Iran targeting U.S. assets in the region. In Texas Hill Country, the governor says two people have died due to catastrophic flooding. High river rescues continue. This is ABC News. In Texas, the investigation into last week's killing of a man by ICE agents in Houston has been expanded. Texas Rangers now launching their own probe at the request of local and state officials.
4: Immigration and Customs Enforcement has said that Lorenzo Salgado Araujo was shot to death after he tried to run over the ICE agents who were trying to take him into custody. Now the FBI is investigating whether drugs were inside Araujo's van.
5: I call BS on that.
4: Democratic Texas State Senator Carol Alvarado.
5: If they had found something like that, they wouldn't wait 8 days to come out and say that.
4: ICE says that neither Araujo nor his passenger was the intended target of an immigration enforcement action. Jim Ryan, ABC News.
1: President Zelensky has triggered a serious political crisis after he fired popular defense minister, credited by many with Ukraine's recent turnaround on the battlefield. It

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5: 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AJ here in the studio, getting your music started tonight. The Lemon Twigs, I Just Can't Get Over Losing You.

I'm Ron Stutz. I live in Chapel Hill. I follow WCHL Chapelboro on social media, Facebook, Instagram, all of that, for all the latest news and community information.

April 1, you could have been a lady there on the After Hours, 97.9 The Hill. AJ in the studio. That song there comes from my personal category, as I like to call it, the edgy night guy category. We'll be playing an entire hour of songs from that category coming up tomorrow night, 11 p.m., as tomorrow is Friday. That's right, final day of your work week. This is Lorelei Hollow Boy playing now.

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5: It's the After Hours here on 97.9 The Hill. AJ in the studio looking now at your weather. Overnight tonight, 72 degrees for your low. Tomorrow, hazy, sunny, hot. Temperatures up into the triple digits, 101. Heat index up around 107. Saturday and Sunday, still going to be pretty hot. Temperatures in the low to upper 90s. With heat index values in the triple digits in both days. The only other thing to worry about this weekend, chance of showers both Saturday and Sunday afternoon, but especially Sunday afternoon, that's looking a little bit rough.

everyone. This is Brighton McConnell, and here's what you can find on chapelboro.com today. There's been a lot of recent news for Diamond Heels fans. UNC Baseball saw several of its star players get taken in the MLB draft. Head to our sports section to read up on which teams they'll be playing minor league ball for and how one Carolina star is planning to stay in Chapel Hill instead of going pro. Next, check out our Town Square section, where we feature local columns like the latest Past Rhymes with Present Times from historian Lloyd Kramer. In this month's column, he covers the 250th anniversary of the Declaration of Independence and subsequent struggle for civil, equal rights. Finally, this past weekend was Tomato Day at the Carrboro Farmers Market, its busiest day of the whole year. We've got a photo gallery of all the tomato-related action shared in our news section if you want to go relive the fun. All of that and so much more on chapelboro.com.

0: With your hometown news update, I'm Andrew Stuckey. We start with public health news. Local health officials are concerned about a spike in cases of cyclosporiasis, an illness caused by a parasite that can result in extreme diarrhea that lasts for weeks. Orange County Health Department has reported 8 residents have tested positive for cyclosporiasis. That's contracted by eating or drinking contaminated food and water, often fresh fruits and vegetables. Health officials urge everybody to wash all fruits and vegetables under running water before eating them, keeping cut or peeled or cooked fruits and vegetables refrigerated. Wash your hands with soap and water before and after handling any. If you are experiencing symptoms, you should reach out to the Orange County Health Department to let them know. Elsewhere in the news, Lori Russell took her oath of office on Monday to officially become a new member of the Orange County School Board. With the full story, 97.9 The Hill's Brighton McConnell has more.
1: All right, can we get one more round of applause for all our sworn in board members?
2: Lori Russell was sworn in alongside returning board members Will Atherton, Ann Purcell, and Sarah Smiley. Surrounded by her family, Russell took the oath of office from Assistant Clerk of Court and Orange County Schools alumna Aretha White and had this to say afterward.
3: You know, I felt loved. It was a beautiful experience. Overall, it felt like a really smooth transition for me because we've been preparing so proactively for this.
2: The nature of Orange County Schools board elections means that newcomers have a longer waiting period than most elected officials from when the results are decided and when their term begins. Russell said over the last 4 months, that time was spent connecting more with each member of the Board of Education and with Superintendent Danielle Jones's staff, who provided advice and details about the job to help get Russell ready for her 4-year term.
0: Thank you, Brighton. You can find that full story on chapelboro.com. 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

0: 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And the Orange County Health Department is hosting a free family resource fair Saturday, July 18th from 10 to 2 at the Witted Building in Hillsboro. 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If you want more information about upcoming events in our community, visit the local events calendar page on our website, chapelboro.com.
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